0: 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I'm your cool Aunt Cindy here until 10 p.m. Let's get this party started with some madness one step beyond.
1: 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Don't watch that! Watch this! This is the heavy, heavy monster sound! The nuttiest sound around! 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

WMNF Tampa, the members singing about the working girl, his girlfriend that makes all the money for him, and he can sit around and do nothing. Sounds fun. And before that, General Public, former English Beat members Dave Wakeling and Ranking Roger, with the track General Public and Madness, One Step Beyond, to start off the set. Hope that got you going this Thursday night. Thank you so much for joining me here on Gen X Redux. I'm your cool Aunt Cindy here until 10 p.m., playing alt Indian eclectic music from the 80s and the 90s. 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All right, so I got you warmed up with a little bit of ska-adjacent music. Get ready to jump in the mosh pit now. Let's do some East Coast hardcore, starting off with NYC. Band from NYC, the Cro-Mags, with the track We Gotta Know, here on Gen X Redux.

WMNF Tampa. Don't you feel much better now that you've gotten in that mosh pit, got all your frustrations out? Let's see. DC Brothers, Bad Brains with Eye Against Eye. And before that, Gangrene from Boston. We'll give it to you. Yeah, you got it. That's the name of the album. And then the Cro-Mags to start off the set from NYC with We Gotta Know. I feel so much better, too. So thank you for listening. And I have a whole bunch of other stuff lined up for you. Let's switch gears here a bit. I'm going to go back to a track that was really big in 1985. Here's Flesh for Lulu with the track I Go Crazy here on Gen X Redux.

0: WMNF, the young lads from Australia, Hoxton Creepers, just out of high school when they recorded this back in 84, the track I Will Persuade You, and that Petrol Emotion, the, I guess you could say, the ruins of the guys from the former members of the Undertones forming that Petrol Emotion with the track Can't Stop, and Flesh for Lulu to start off the set with I Go Crazy. If you're just joining me here, this is Gen X Redux, your stop for alt, indie, and eclectic music from the 80s and 90s. I'm your cool Aunt Cindy here until 10 p.m. So this year is the 40th anniversary of the documentary Athens, GA, Inside Out. It's that film that captures the Athens music scene in the mid-80s, all these wonderful bands that were big fans of each other. This kind of concert footage and some chatting with, you know, REM and some members of B-52s and, you know, a bunch of bands that were really, really popular in Athens got their start there. So let's do a set from that soundtrack album. From 1986, we're going to start off with REM. And this track is Swan Swan H here on Gen X Redux.
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I ain't disgusting in my private life. That's just what turns you mothers on.

WMNF Tampa, some tracks from the motion picture soundtrack, Athens GA, Inside Out. We just heard Flat Duo Jets with Crazy Hazy Kisses. And the Kilkenny Cats in that set with Nightfall. And Pylon with Stop It. And REM, Hometown Boys, Athens GA with the track Swan Swan H. All right, hour one is just about up, and I would be remiss without mentioning the passing of ZZ Top drummer Frank Beard. And even the New York Times, I mean, everyone thinks they're clever saying, oh, Frank Beard, he's the only guy that didn't have a beard. In the New York Times, they said that too. But anyways, he passed away this past week at the age of 77. And if you're a Gen Xer like I am, you know that their album Eliminator was huge. MTV just took it over the top. And I'm going to play a track from that. And it's one of my faves. It's about it's about a lover who is very, very demanding. It's called Got Me Under Pressure, here on Gen X Redux.

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FM, WMNF Tampa. Welcome to hour two of Gen X Redux. I'm your cool Aunt Cindy here until 10 p.m. playing alt indie and eclectic music from the 1980s and 90s. Mojo Nixon there. Elvis is everywhere. That was 5 minutes of pure ad-libbing stream of consciousness. I think he pulled the whole song out of his butt. Elvis passed away August 16th, 1977. So that's a little ode to Elvis right there. So coming up, I have a set starting with the Connells from Raleigh, North Carolina. The name of this track is Stone Cold Yesterday here on Gen X Redux.

WMNF with the Australian band The Saints with Just Like Firewood, W-O-U-L-D. And before that, Dump Truck with the track Going Nowhere from 1987. They were a big deal on college radio and the record company, as is their want, just did not give them the love that they deserved. And the Connells from Raleigh, North Carolina, to start off the set of Jangly Pop with a little bit of Roots mixed in with the track Stone Cold Yesterday from 1990's album One Simple Word. Just a reminder, if you enjoy Gen X Redux or, you know, any programming, you can listen anytime, anywhere on WMNF.org or download the WMNF app and, yeah, listen to it there. 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Next up, I have Throwing Muses from their second album, University, featuring Kirsten Hirsch. 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

WMNF with some classic Sonic Youth. Sugar Cane, the name of that track. And Gary Myrick and the Figures taking us all the way back to 1980 with She Talks in Stereo. And back up to the 90s with Throwing Muses and the track Shimmer to start off the set. Thanks for joining me here on Gen X Redux, your stop for alt, indie, and eclectic music from the 80s and 90s. I'm your cool Aunt Cindy here until 10 p.m. Ron from Lakeland, thanks, dude. Thanks so much for calling, and thanks for the kudos. Really appreciate it. And if you have any questions, comments, or concerns, you can drop an email at dj@wmnf.org or a text at 813-433-0885, or you can even call at 813-239-9663. Peter Godwin, he was in a band called Metro, pretty popular in the UK in the 70s. This is his single, and this is called Images of Heaven, taking us back to 1982 here on Gen X Redux.

WMNF Tampa. Some solo Brian Ferry there from the album Boys and Girls Don't Stop the Dance, the name of that track. And David Sylvain with Japan, very early 80s. Life in Tokyo, the name of that track. And Peter Godwin, Images of Heaven, to start off the set. Stay tuned for NPR Headline News, followed by one of my favorite shows, Audio After Hours with Taryn. So Madonna had a birthday this past week, 68 years old, still rocking after all of these years. And whether you love her or hate her, you can't deny that she is one of the greatest artists, so influential, coming out of the 80s and 90s. Here she is from her 1998 album, Ray of Light, produced by William Orbit. This is Candy Perfume Girl here on Gen X Redux.

Air with the track Sexy Boy from the album Moon Safari to take us up to the top of the hour and the end of Gen X Redux. I'm your cool Aunt Cindy. Thank you so much for the pleasure of your company this evening. Stay tuned for NPR headline news followed by audio after hours with Taryn. 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

Good evening. 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We just heard from Slippers on a new record, Slippers 08, that was Once for Everyone. Started things off this evening with The Strokes on First Impressions of Earth, that was Only Live Once. And in case you haven't heard, they're going to be coming through Tampa in just a few weeks on September 12th. Very exciting stuff in the Bay Area. My name is Taryn. I'm going to be here with you until midnight tonight. Of course, if there is anything you would like to hear, give me a call. Number is 813-239-9663, or you can send me a text message to 813-433-0885. Got a wonderful show for you tonight. I got a lot more nostalgia, throwbacks, some stuff that I haven't heard in a while, but of course, tons of new stuff too. We're going to hear new Pearly Drops. We are going to hear new Avalanches, new Pan Amsterdam, Jungle, and much, much more. So stick around right here on WMNF. This one is from Snapped Ankles. It's called Shopping Parade. Music you'll hear right here. Keep it tuned.

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1: 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We just heard new music from PVA on their latest No More Like This. That was Boyface. Prior to from Automatic, we heard Teen Beat. We also heard brand new music from Charlie XCX on her latest music fashion film. That was 2007. Prior to that, from Just Jack, we heard Goth in the Disco. We also heard a new one from Pearly Drops on The Voices Became Louder. That was Behind a Tree. My name is Taryn. You're tuned into Audio After Hours right here on WMNF Tampa. We are going to keep it going right now with a little tribute celebration to National Radio Day, which is today. If you haven't heard it already today, this one is from Queen. It's called Radio Gaga. Music only right here on WMNF.

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days to go. This autumn begins to focus. North claims the Imperial Throne Totem. 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

music on WMNF. We just heard from Gorillaz on The Fall. That was California in the Slipping of the Sun. Prior to, new music from Pan Amsterdam with Nick Zinner, Lorion Thomas, and Brad Tro. That was This Cover Band Rules. We also heard brand new music from The Avalanches featuring Karen O. New single, Blue Shadows, coming to us from their forthcoming album, No Bad Memories. We also heard at the top music from Queen with Radio Gaga, celebrating National Radio Day, which is today. My name is Taryn. You're tuned into Audio After Hours. We are coming up on our second hour here. Of course, if you have anything you want to hear, it's not too late to call. Number is 813-239-9663, or send me a text to 813-433-0885. We are going to keep going right now with more brand new music from Jungle. The title track from their latest, Sunshines, music only here, right here on WMNF.

0: his electronic devices. The searches took place over the weekend and are part of the investigation into sexual misconduct allegations. And here's Ryan Lucas reporting.
1: Federal agents stopped Swalwell at San Francisco Airport on Saturday. Search warrant seized his electronic devices. A day later, agents searched the former congressman's home in Washington, D.C. That's according to a person familiar with the matter who spoke to NPR on condition of anonymity. Discuss an ongoing investigation. The probe is focused on the sexual misconduct allegations that multiple women have made against Swalwell, allegations that he denies. After those allegations came to light in April,

Peace out, WMNF. We just heard from Radiohead on The King of Limbs. That was Lotus Flower. Prior to new music from Beacon on their latest How Dry a Cinder. That was Shore Leave. We also heard new music from Donner Lens on As Still as Spring. That was A Far Country. Prior to that, new single from Mo Shop on the B-sides of Evo Evo. We heard Daydream. And at the top from Vantage, we heard 99th Street. My name is Taryn. You're tuned into Audio After Hours, playing you the best in new and obscure indie electronica and more, just as we do every Thursday evening. If there's anything you'd like to hear, it's not too late to call. Number is 813-239-9663 or send me a text to 813-433-0885. We are going to keep it going right now with Arthur Russell. This is Place I Know, Kid Like You. He's going here right here on WMNF.

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Music on WMNF. You just heard from the wonderful Brian Eno on Another Green World. Played you St. Elmo's Fire. It was inspired by that crazy storm that rolled through last night. Kept me up, but I was happy to watch it. Prior to, from Art Feynman, we heard something on his latest, Orphans, that was Always in Need of Something. We also heard something from Animal Collective with Kinda Bonkers. And at the top, from Arthur Russell, we heard Place I Know, Kid Like You. My name is Taryn. You're tuned into Audio After Hours. I got just a few more tracks in the show for you here this evening before we get into Emanite Tampa Radio. Coming up at the top of the hour. But this one is new music from Sun Glitters. Got a new album out called Out of Phase. This one is called Ease Out. 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

music on WMNF from Leon Vinyl. This one is on his release, Rare Forever. It's called Mothra. Prior to, we heard a new one from Clark. That was Moons

ago on WMNF, starting us off in that last set, we heard something from the collaborative effort of El Lado Negro and Reina Tropical. That was Un Calor. Followed it up with something from Hug. That is Gian Riley, Devandra Banhart, and Noah Georgeson. That was A Cow with Half Moon Parasol. My name is Taryn. You've been tuned into Audio After Hours. We are getting ready to wrap it up here and hand it off to Emanite Tampa Radio, coming up just on the other side of the NPR news. Thanks always for sticking around and listening to music with me tonight. 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And if you really like what you heard this evening, you want to keep hearing music like this on your airwaves, why not show some love to the tip jar? 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Love us back because we love you so much. I'm going to leave you with one from Casino versus Japan. This one is off of Go Hawaii. It's called Local Forecast. It's music you're only here, right here on WMNF Tampa.

Hello, hello. You just heard New Tattoo by Kerosene Heights. You are listening to ENT Radio on WMNF Tampa. This is Blake. I'm going to be your host for the next couple of hours. I've got a really great show planned for you guys. I've got a ton of female vocalists planned, so many good artists, and I was trying to think of something that all of these songs have in common that I'm going to play tonight, and a lot of them just have really hard-hitting lyrics, so I'm going to kind of talk about those throughout the show, and the lines that really resonate with me. So I'll be with you for the next couple of hours. Big shout out to Taryn for leading us up to this point. I'm going to go ahead and jump into the next song. This is I Am the Car by Fake Fruit.

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1: You just heard The Way Love Goes by Wednesday. A little bit of alternative for you. And before that, it was Skin and Bones by Owen. And at the top of that set, it was I Am the Car by Fake Fruit. I'm going to go ahead and just jump right into the next set. This next band, I believe they're from Florida, Worst Party Ever. This song is called Beautiful Out.
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1: You just heard Cold Water by Slinger. That is a band that I just discovered a few weeks ago. They are out of Northern California, and it looks like they just started putting music out about a year ago. And they've got some bangers, so give them a listen. Before that, you heard Quick to Change by Retirement Party and Rain Down by Reviver. And at the top of that set, it was Beautiful Out by Worst Party Ever. We're going to go ahead and jump into the next set. This is Car by Sorority Noise.
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most nights. It's not ideal, but I've never felt more alive. In fact, I've never felt quite exactly the way that I am. My friends are dying quicker.

That was The Promise Ring with Red and Blue Jeans. That is just some classic emo. Before that, you heard Unamused Dave with Parking Lots. Kind of an amusing thing about Unamused Dave is I saw, I believe it's on their social media or maybe on their Spotify. They consider themselves kind of emo, can't do math rock, paper scissors band from Central Illinois. I just love how they word that. And I also think we need to have a conversation about why Illinois produces so many amazing emo bands. It's insane how much comes out of that state. Before that, you heard Set Your Goals with Echoes. All right, let's go ahead and just jump right into the next set. This is Failures by Bottom Bracket.

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1: You are listening to WMNF Tampa, and you just heard Two Emos and Some Checkered Vans by Fox Teeth. That's a band out of New Jersey. They are really, really good. They also describe themselves in a really funny way, but they call themselves Garden Emo from the Garden State. I love that. Before that, you heard Uncomfortably Numb featuring Haley Williams. That's with American Football with Haley Williams. I also recently saw a video of Soccer Mommy filling in for Haley Williams in their, at their Nashville show, and it looked amazing. And at the top of that set, you heard Failures by Bottom Bracket. In this next set, we're going to start it off. I recently just found out that my baby sister, who's not a baby, she's a full-grown woman. She's an adult, but I call her my baby sister. She is in love with this band, and I did not tell her about them. She found them all on her own, and I just think that she's the coolest person ever. So I just want to dedicate this song to her. So Kendall, I hope that you love this song. This is Ben Quad. We're going to be here for a while.
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3: 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I'll use the May I Help You riff.

0: Hi, this is Miss Julie. Our next week-long membership drive begins at 9 a.m. on Tuesday, September 22nd, and goes through the morning of September 29th. 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
1: You just heard Cannonball by the Breeders. That song, I cannot listen to that song without seeing the opening scene of the early 2000s romantic movie with Mandy Moore, A Walk to Remember. It's the only thing I think about, but I absolutely love that song. Before that, you heard Never Will Come For Us by Braid and We're Gonna Be Here For A While by Ben Quad. In this next set, we're going to go ahead and jump into that. This one is Hot Dad Calendar by Kayatana.

That was Boyerex with PT Blues. I absolutely love the horns in that song. Before that, you heard No Stranger by Pool Kids and Hot Dad Calendar by Kayatana. This next song, I think it has such a cool song title, but it's by an artist called Sunvale. It's just one girl. She's out of Kansas, and she basically just does the entire project herself. But the song is titled You're So Pretty, I Could Throw Up in a Five Guys Bathroom.

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1: You just heard Spirit Desire by Tiger Shaw. Earlier in the show, I had mentioned lyrics, just hard-hitting lyrics. And one of my favorite lyrics of all time is in that song, whenever he says, "Even when you yell, I still love your belly." I think that that is absolutely beautiful. I would melt if someone said that to me. Before that, you heard "You're So Pretty, I Could Throw Up in a Five Guys Bathroom" by Sunveil. For this next set, we're going to start this one off with some classic emo, Strictly Ballroom. This is called "A Picture 1996.

That was Magnets Part 1 by Slothrust. And before that, you heard Two Bucks by Riley. That one's featuring Eric Egan. And at the very top of that set, we played Strictly Ballroom. That song is called A Picture, 1996. I'm getting close to the end here. I've only got a few more minutes left with you tonight. If you liked what you heard tonight, feel free to drop a little tip in the tip jar to help our radio station thrive. You can also wait around for the next few weeks. We are going to have our fall fun drive, and we do have a goal to meet. So we'd love to take any donations that you have so we can keep playing some good tunes for you. Up next, we have one of my favorite songs ever as far as lyrics go. This is Velveteers with Eli Filosov, and it's called Nothing.

That was Nothing by Velveteers and Eli Filosov. I'm about to close out the night. Stick around. You're going to hear the NPR news followed by Revenge of the Synth. Thanks so much for tuning in. This last song is called Opening Theme. It's by Kind of Like Spitting.

0: Good morning, Tampa Bay. How you doing? It is I, Tim, again. I will be with you for the next 2 hours. This is Revenge of the Synth. Lady Ashley is off saving the world somewhere, but she did come up with a great playlist for me to play for you. If you want, give me a call, 813-239-9663, or dj@wmf.org. You just heard brand new, that's not true. It is not brand new. You heard them tonight doing the Jason X Friction remix. Up next is Viper Drive Rhythm Protocol.
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0: A hurricane can produce a destructive storm surge, even if it doesn't hit the area head-on. The National Hurricane Center says storm surge is responsible for 12% of deaths caused by storms, and more than half of them were over the age of 60. WMNF is your trusted source for emergency information. 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
3: And that show comes on after this show, and it's great. And yeah, it really is a great show. And I'll be subbing it on September 11th. So interesting. Posh Hang did Neo Soul 3 a.m. The Shred Wave Remaster 2022. Before that, Ran did Road to Exploited Opliss. Before that, Car did Plutonium Overdrive. And Rhythm Protocol by Hyperdrive, which was very jazzercise-ish for those who remember such things. All right. Up next is Acryl Madness Angst.

0: Florida native Tom Petty would be turning 76 this year, so WMNF will be celebrating his birthday with a full night of his music. 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
2: Okay, you just heard City of Pyramids doing Crash Override. Before that, Aurax did Summer 89. Before that, Dead Life did Violent Grace. And Acryl Madness did Angst. 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

Department says couriers transfer cash on commercial flights, and U.S. officials are working with Turkey to disrupt that. Israel invaded southern Lebanon earlier this year to counter Hezbollah rockets.

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4: Yeah, yeah. All right. We did Idian and Straplocked doing, I can't forget, the Straplock remix. Before that, Warface, and Crossflow did To Die For. Before that, Skylane Drive did Basic Pleasure Model, BPM. And we started us off with FM84, Ollie Ward and Wired, and Joseph Kane doing Running in the Night. Impulser, thank you a million times over for voting for First Call Best of the Bay. My show has been nominated for Best Radio Show, and Ashley, who's the host of this show, is my co-host. 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So go look up Best of the Bay. 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Tropical Heat Wave has been nominated in Best Show Under 2,000 People, Best Music Festival, and Best Event. 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She will be more than happy to sign you up, and we're coming up. 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It would help. Good. 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All right. Up next, Memory Design.

0: Florida native Tom Petty would be turning 76 this year, so WMNF will be celebrating his birthday with a full night of his music. 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
2: Yeah, that's my show. 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All right. You heard. We'd appreciate it if you voted for us. Juno Dreams doing Echo. Before that, Earmake and Lost Engineer did Secrets Inside Me. Tia and Wob did Misled. 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And started off with Who Could Ask for Anything More by Memory Design. And they were talking about Corolla, and I have a Corolla. I have a Toyota Corolla, and I love my little car. It's been very good to me. Up next is Drive and Lucy Daydream. Perfect. No perfect love.

I think this is totally the club he was telling me about. But Jesse, honey, I think I left my champagne glass sitting right there on the bumpers of the Barracuda.

Morning Energy, 88.5. I have no regrets for being in your company today, and I certainly hope that you don't have regrets being in mine. A pleasant good morning to each of you, and thank you so very much for allowing Morning Energy to be a fresh start to your morning. For those new listeners out there, welcome. And I hope you find value in today's program and come back and join us again and again and again. Don't you dare stop. All the people have chosen to be a part of the Morning Energy family for so many years. Thank you for that. Looking forward to your company. We got a lot to explore today, so don't you dare touch that down. I want to always say thanks to Tim. He's always a breath of fresh air when I walk into the studio. So thank you for what you do, not just for the Revenge of the Synth, but for everybody who needs a little bit of help. If you are just tuned in to this program in the Tampa Bay area, I want to talk about your temperature. The current temperature is in the low 80s, going to reach the high 90s. And tonight, the temperature will drop down to the mid 80s. We'd be partly cloudy with a slight chance of rain throughout the day, so you've been warned. Keep those umbrellas handy just in case you need them. If you want to contact me during the program, you can do so, 813-239-9663. The email is dj@wmnf.org, or simply send that text to 813-433-0885. We do have a lot to dive down into today. Are you ready to dive? I certainly hope that you are. You know, August is known as one of the most destructive months for hurricane. Did you know that? Yes. Now, some of the most memorable hurricanes include Hurricane Andrew in 1992, Hurricane Ida in 2021, and Katrina in 2005. Now, in general, most hurricanes generate a local, state, and or national humanitarian response. However, some hurricanes like Hurricane Katrina resulted in one of the largest global humanitarian responses to a hurricane, with more than 100 countries offering aid. Now, every August 19th is recognized as World Humanitarian Day. And August 19th was selected as the annual observance day because of a bomb attack that occurred on August 19th, 2003, at the United Nations headquarters in Iraq that killed 22 people, one of which was the UN Special Representative for Iraq. Now, in addition to honoring aid workers killed or injured in the line of duty, World Humanitarian Day also serves as an opportunity to bring continued global awareness about the everyday importance and value of humanitarianism efforts, local, nationally, and internationally. Now, a humanitarian is defined as those who are concerned about the welfare of others and who often express these concerns through charitable or benevolent acts. However, humanitarian acts are not just limited to professional aid workers. Rather, humanitarianism is about ordinary people doing what they can to do to help others. That means you and me. So on Morning Energy, we're going to spend some time exploring the power of humanitarianism as it relates to so many different areas of our lives. Now, up next is a remix version of a tune that was released in 1985 by a group of artists. The tune was a benefit single for victims of famine in Africa. The tune raised over $60 million, which was distributed to Ethiopia, Sudan, and other impoverished countries. And it's called We Are the World. Indeed, we are. This is your Morning Energy. Eat your first cup on 88.5.

Morning Energy, 88.5. My name is Rena, your radio flame, and I stay on a mission to put a little spark in your morning with some good music and use for information. Today is all about the power of humanitarianism. Yes, that is powerful. And you just heard several tunes about global unity. The first being, We Are the World. Then there was Too Much Heaven. Remember, these were sung by other people, but the We Are the World was an iconic charity anthem. It was written by Michael Jackson and Lionel Richie. And they collaborated with a lot of top stars to raise funds for African famine relief. And Do You Know It's Christmas, that you just heard, was a band by Band Aid. It was released in 1984. And that was tackling Ethiopians' famine relief. And of course, the Bee Gees, Too Much Heaven, released in 1979, but nicely done by Miss Erica Skirlin. Very nicely done by her. And that was hit single was to help fund the United Nations Children's Fund. Again, if you are tuning in, we're exploring the power of humanitarianism. And in 2026, there's a lot of people that are in need of help. And some of the top humanitarian crises of 2026 deals with conflicts, displacement, hunger, disease. You know some of those. Sudan, one of the largest humanitarian crises. And you have Gaza, what's happening there, and Ukraine. So many places. South Sudan, the Democratic Republic of Congo. A lot of places. I was reading an article in Forbes magazine, and they listed several places too, like Colombia and places like Haiti, and so many places around the world that are experiencing needs. We all are. Even here in the U.S., there's a lot of needs. In fact, later on in the program, we're going to talk about some of the more intimate ways of being a humanitarianism, or humanitarian, in support of humanitarianisms. We're going to learn about that. So that means you have some work to do. I have some work to do. And this work is something that we should strive to do on a daily basis. Really being there for one another. Why you let this information simmer your hearts and mind today? This next artist is reminding us that humanity forever survives. This is Your Morning Energy, Your First Cup, on 88.5.

your morning energy. No matter what time of day, your morning begins. I'm a little,

80.5, a very heartfelt tune about the humanitarian change that we need. Indeed, things, there's a lot of help out there, but things could always be a little bit better, right? If you're just tuning in, we are exploring the power of humanitarianism and the collective power of people getting together to help others works wonders for those that are in need. In terms of from a national perspective, there are a lot of global humanitarian efforts that are out there. And what I mean by that, these countries could send money or emergency supplies or medical equipment. They could be sent to rescue someone, as was the case with Katrina, when people were trapped in the stadium. But then there are things like international famine relief, when you have organizations that they provide food for people that are experiencing severe hunger, and they could ship them food, cash assistance, and making sure that they are perhaps have a nice nutrition program to follow, you know, when they're based on what they have, which is not a lot, right? And there's also organizations like UNHCR that help people forced to flee war and prosecution to help them to get some assistance while they are trying to find some stability. And of course, there's global vaccination campaigns that can help with preventing the spread of different diseases. So there's so much effort out there. Global humanitarianism is essential to our community. Because if you don't have that, then remember, things could spread in other places and have a negative impact. While you let that sim your hearts and mind today, this next artist is sending out a strong prayer for humanity. This is your morning energy. Your first cup on 88.5.

morning, Energy. 88.5, very inspiring tune, all about humanitarian universal healing. Yes, there can indeed be healing when people send and spread their love. If you just tune in, we're exploring the power of humanitarianism. And it can be life-changing for people that are in need. Hopefully, you will do your part in some way, either locally, nationally, or internationally, because you never know when you may be at a point of need. I remember years ago when I got flooded, and we got flooded and lost pretty much everything. It flooded everything except 6 inches from the ceiling. We had to rely on the Red Cross for clothing. And we had to get shots to be able to go back into our home and sift through our belongings, trying to salvage things. You just never know when you may be in a point of need. So I hope that you have a heart to want to give, because you never know. Give and it'll come back to you in many, many ways, good ways. If you just tune in, we are exploring, again, the power of humanitarianism, but we need to explore what's happening with your traffic and weather today. If you are tuning in to this program in the Tampa Bay area, the temperature is in the low 80s, going to get up to the high 90s and go back down to the low to mid 80s. It's going to be partly cloudy, some slight chances of rain throughout the day, so keep those umbrellas handy just in case you need them. If you want to reach me during the program, you can do so, 813-439-9663. The email is dj@wmnf.org, or simply send that text to 813-433-0885. In terms of your traffic, there is an incident. If you are traveling in Hillsborough County on State Road 60 West before Parsons Avenue, the second right lane is blocked. So again, crash in Hillsborough County, State Road 60 West before Parsons Avenue. The second right lane is blocked. As always, during your commute, be very, very, very careful.

Morning Energy 80.5. His name is Willie Workman, and one of the things that he mentions in that tune is, how can we show a little love to the needy? Well, how can you? If you're just tuning in, we are exploring the power of humanitarianism today. And you know, there's many ways that you can do that. Let's just say, because we are still in hurricane season, right? And there may be elderly neighbors that you need to check on, or vulnerable neighbors. You can actually help people. Maybe they are a widow, and you may help them clear up their debris. You can maybe provide meals to someone. If you're part of a local church or faith organization, they often open up their doors as part shelters during stormy conditions. And not just for that, but they open the doors up for other things that could be going on, or provide clothing, or they organize various events where they're helping people that are in need. Or you might decide to go to a community food distribution where you can help them sort and prepare to give food out to during the holidays and other times throughout the year. Maybe you are an animal lover, right? There's a lot of local shelters out there. You might be able to volunteer to help and care for pets, or if, particularly if they're displaced during a disaster. So many different ways that you can support people. You can even do community fundraising or something at your job. We can do fundraising. So there's so many ways that we can indeed support people that are in need. So yes, we can show that love to the needy. And while you let that information simmer your hearts and mind today, the next few tunes is reminding us about the power of love. This is your morning energy. Your first cup on 88.5.

comfort, connection, companionship, your morning energy. A perfect start to your morning.

Morning Energy, 80.5. My name is Rena, your radio flame, and I stay on a mission to put a little spark in your morning with some good music and useful information. Today is all about the power of humanitarianism. And you are listening to an instrumental version of a song released back in 1985 by a group of artists to help victims in Africa deal with famine. It's called We Are the World. We indeed are the world. We're the people that can make difference in people's lives. I am reminded of a situation right now locally that is going on when people are getting some support from the Red Cross and emergency management personnel with the fires in Wesley Chapel, leaving 400 people displaced. So again, you just never know when you could be that person that is at a point of need in life. It can happen when you least expect it. So that's why it's important to consider giving back in some way to someone that may be in need. If you're just tuning in, again, we're exploring the power of humanitarianism, and you have up to 7 days to check out the first part of the program on the archives at WMNF.org. And while you're there, check out the many wonderful programs that we do indeed bring to you daily. But before we dive into our topic, for those that are just joining us, let's dive down into your traffic and weather. The current temperature is in the low 80s, going to get up to the mid to high 90s. And tonight, the temperature will drop down to the low to mid 80s. Will be partly cloudy with some slight rain chances throughout the day. So always keep those umbrellas handy just in case you need them. If you want to reach me like some of you have done, 813-239-9663. The email is dj@wmnf.org, or simply send that text to 813-433-0885. In terms of your traffic, there is a little activity still out there. Looks like there is a crash in the Hillsborough County area. State Road 60 West before Parsons Avenue. So the second right lanes are blocked. So that is still happening. So you may want to choose a different route. As always, during your commute, be very, very, very, very careful. You know, someone said there is no joy equal to that of being able to work for all humanity and doing what you're doing well. August is known as one of the most destructive months for hurricanes. Some of the most memorable hurricanes include Hurricane Andrew in 1992, Hurricane Ida in 2021, and Hurricane Katrina in 2005. In general, most hurricanes generate a local, state, or national humanitarian response. However, some hurricanes, like Hurricane Katrina, resulted in one of the largest global humanitarian responses to a hurricane, with more than 100 countries offering aid. Every August the 19th is recognized as World Humanitarian Day. Now, August the 19th was selected as the annual observance day because of a bomb attack that occurred on August the 19th, 2003, at the United Nations headquarters in Iraq that killed 22 people. Now, one of which was the UN Special Representative for Iraq. Now, in addition to honoring aid workers killed or injured in the line of duty, World Humanitarian Day also serves as an opportunity to bring continued global awareness about the everyday importance and value of humanitarian efforts, local, national, and internationally. A humanitarian is defined as those who are concerned about the welfare of others and who often express these concerns through charitable or benevolent acts. However, humanitarian acts are not just limited to professional aid workers. Rather, humanitarianism is about ordinary people doing what they can do to help others, people like you and me. So on Morning Energy, we have been spending time exploring the power of humanitarianism as it relates to so many different areas of our lives. Now, this next artist is going to share a tune about
healing. Yes, the world is in need of healing in many different ways. So it is about a global unity psalm, about creating a better planet for kids, ending wars, and just overall creating inspiration and hope for all. So here is a remix version of Heal the World. And this is your morning energy, your first cup on 88.5.

morning energy. No matter what time of day, your morning begins.

Morning Energy 80.5. If you're just tuning in, we are exploring the power of humanitarianism, and I had a delightful conversation with a listener, Miss Julie. She's going to be sending me something that she wants me to share with you. Thank you guys for your company today. I'm always grateful for that and your input. Joe sent me some principles, wonderful principles about humanitarianism that I can't listen to at the moment, but I was trying to read the notes at the bottom of the video. Again, thank you guys for your company today. And if you really enjoyed that last tune, that tune was released in 2026. And it reflects the legacy of Pope Francis, who, as you know, died on April the 1st, 2025, at the age of 88. And he was highly regarded as for his humanitarian work. And he was one of the popes that exhibit the most strongest example of that. And he recognized the concerns about the challenges that refugees were facing and migrants and people living in poverty. He was always an advocate of protecting and promoting people that were in need. He oftentimes visited refugee camps, and he consistently called for peace and humanitarian systems for people affected by conflicts in places like Syria, Gaza, Sudan. And he called for laws to protect civilians. So he was a great example of a great leader, a person who was really concerned about the well-being of people, just loving on people. He's not the only one. Many of you probably are familiar with Mother Teresa. And, you know, she says something really profound about caring for people. You know, it's just one act, doing one thing is profound enough. Something small. It doesn't have to be anything major. Just doing something very small can be a great benefit to others. In fact, she says, if you can't feed 100 people, feed just one. That's your humanitarian act. Just feeding, focusing on the one person that you can do those great things for. But yes, if you know her story, she was always trying to help out people that were in need, people that were homeless, didn't have anything. And she denied herself a lot of times just to make sure that other people could have things. And then you also had other people that are humanitarian, like President Nelson Mandela, who's now deceased, but the things that he did for his community and people that he loved, which was, he just loved everyone. Anyone he came in contact with, you could just feel that energy. People have written about his kindness, and particularly forgiving people that harmed him when he was in prison for so many years. So many wonderful examples of humanitarian acts. Now, while you let this simmer your hearts and mind today, I'm still looking for that email from Miss Julia. Maybe she'll send that to me. Maybe not. And if not, it was a great conversing with you. And this next tune is another tune that speaks about humanitarian acts. And this tune is a cry for global grassroots movements and support for people that are in need. It's simply called We Are Here. This is your morning energy, your first cup on 88.5.

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crevice, even in evil bits of places. 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You see it hiding in little upturned smiles and shy glances from the corners of eyes. Humanity survives, it's always present. You just have to find where it hides. I want to be where humanity thrives, where I'm allowed to laugh and make jokes that don't land and make a fool of myself. I want to feel comfortable in this skin. And for eyes to graze me gently instead of hungry scanning, hunting for imperfection. I want to make others feel comfortable, too. I find humanity in small conversations at the party that accidentally slip into something real, something vulnerable. Where I walk away and I feel like I've learned something. Where I don't feel like I'm fighting for attention. Searching for another mirror to reverberate some low hollow phrases about weather and music and movies and work and searching for something better.

Morning Energy, 88.5. My name is Rena, your radio flame, and I stay on a mission to put a little spark in your morning with some good music and use for information. Today is all about the power of humanitarianism. And someone said something really, really sweet. I don't know if she sent everything she was going to send, but Miss Julia, I took note of something that she said and I wanted to share with you guys during our call. She says that she told me I was a humanitarian. It isn't a humanitarian. Thank you, Julie. But she says DJs in general are a lifeline to hope. Very profound words. She's a poet too. Very profound. But each of us are humanitarian. And I think she's sending something now. So when I say that, you know, when you do, there's something called an everyday humanitarian. And that's just an ordinary person who just do small acts of compassion towards others. And your small acts is when you have chosen for so many years, or some of you for the first time, to donate to community radio because you want DJs to continue to be a lifeline of hope to those that are in need. So I thank you for that. Other ways that you can be a lifeline of hope to people is sitting with someone who may be grieving, for example, instead of just leaving them alone by themselves. Listening to people, not judging them, but just listening so they can just get it off their chest. Maybe cooking a meal for someone that's sick or who's going through a hard time or who maybe had a loved one that passed away. Checking on the elderly people. Yeah. Giving, maybe open up your home to someone that may need a place to stay for a little bit. I remember some years ago, I opened up my house to single mom of three kids who was left by her spouse or ex-spouse, and she was fending for herself, and I helped her to get on her feet and took her to some classes so that she can get herself stable. But just giving to someone in need, maybe cleaning someone home for them that may have had a medical situation that prevents them from doing so. There's so many ways that we can be everyday humanitarians. Yes, you and me can do just that. So just remember that. While you let that information simmer your hearts and mind today, here's a very well-known tune about the importance of letting someone know that they can lean on you. This is Your Morning Energy, Your First Cup on 88.5.

5, UB40, Bounty Killer, Bobby York, Lean On Me. And yes, we all do indeed lean on each other. Mark, thank you for your kind words. He says, I have no regrets joining your show every week. I'm grateful that you are taking your time, energy, and skills to be there for us each and every week. All the best. Mark from Brandon, such a great supporter, always tuning in. And there's many of you that are out there. You don't always have to write in. I know you're there. I can see the numbers, and you just check in with me periodically. You don't have to check in every week. I know you're there. I did have another message. Someone wanted me to mention a couple things. Andrew just checked in. Good morning. I appreciate you and your advocating humanitarianism. Yes, I do. And we are great humanitarians for each other, right? Curtis has a nice little message there. There's a saying that the most valuable resource you can give to others, more than the material goods or money even, is your time. Lord knows you put a lot of thought and time into each of your shows. We're lucky to have you as a moral compass. Renna. Thank you, Curtis. You know, it's so funny. I don't know, Curtis, if you ever heard the show that I did, or some of you. I've been doing the show for many years now. I talk about love language. And if you want to know what my love language is, it is time. I value time. It's not about gifts. Even though my gifts, I like to just go places and take vacations, but I do value time and I try to give my time. And thank you for recognizing that. Thank you guys for just being here. I always appreciate your company. We have a lot to offer to each other. You lend me your ears, I lend you my voice, and together we make a great team. If you're just tuning in to this program in the Tampa Bay area, and you are like heading to your destination, it's feeling pretty comfortable. The temperature is in the low 80s, going to drop down to the low to mid 80s tonight, and the high will reach about mid 90s. Maybe partly cloudy with some slight chances of rain, so you've been warned. Don't you dare leave the house without your rain gear. If you want to reach me during the program, like some of you have done, 813-239-9663. The email is dj@wmnf.org, or simply send that text to 813-433-0885. In terms of your traffic, there's still that incident. Yes, if you are heading to, actually, this is a new one. Shame. Crash in Hillsborough County on I-275 South, ramp from Del Mabry Highway. On-ramp left lane is blocked. So again, crash Hillsborough County on I-275 South, ramp from the Del Mabry Highway. The on-ramp left lane is blocked. So use caution when you're in the area, or consider taking a different route here. Also, vehicle on fire in Polk County on I-4 West before mile marker 46. So the rest area, so right lane is blocked. Again, fire in Polk County on I-4 West before mile marker 46. So as always, during your commute, be very, very, very careful.

morning, Energy. 80.5, that tune is called Humanitarian Hero, and that is you. Axel Jason Galvez is singing that tune, and perhaps you are a humanitarian hero. Yes, I believe that you are. And you may not know that you are, but I'm going to remind you of how I know that. You know why? Because some of you are on your way to your JOBs, and it's not always pleasant time when you're at your JOBs, right? You have some maybe challenging bosses, but you may have some challenging coworkers or a coworker that is being challenging because they're going through something deep. So you can be being humanitarian. It just means that you can bring some empathy and caring for persons just in little interactions with them, like letting your coworker know that you understand that they're suffering. Just being there, being the ear, sometimes just being there, letting the person pour their heart out. I mean, I know that work is a place that you're supposed to get your work done, but sometimes there may be those moments that you have to be lend an ear. Or sometimes you may have a teammate that's stressed out or feel like they're overworked. And so you may need to encourage them to go reach out to their manager or to, you know, someone in HR, maybe consider changing positions. So yes, there's little things that you can do for people. Just again, just being there, your presence can mean a lot to people. But if you have been inspired to maybe take it on a higher level and maybe go in the field of becoming an international humanitarian, there's different jobs out there that you may want to do. And some of those careers include examples like an aid worker, and they provide assistance to communities that are affected by a disaster. You may want to be a disaster relief coordinator, and they help to organize emergency responses after things like floods and hurricanes. And there's emergency management specialists. There's so many out there, even doctors and nurses who are providing care during disasters. Social workers, you know, helping families that are displaced. I mean, there are people going through that right now in Wesley Chapel. So many ways that we can give back. So, and care, you know, you can never have too much love, right, in this world. While you let this information simmer in your hearts and mind today, this next artist says that they believe in humanity. This is Your Morning Energy, your first cup on 88.5.

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What up? It's your boy DJ EFN, one half of the Drink Champs. Hope you're having a great morning out there. You know, right now you're listening to WMNF Tampa with DJ Spaceship. 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

WMNF 88.5. Yes, it is I, the one and only friend, brother, neighbor, son, DJ, maestro, spaceship in the building. Amy Winehouse, you know I'm no good. And right now, I might not be no good because I'm half asleep and I'm trying to wake up. But guess what? It is Friday, TGIF, Friday, whatever you want to call it. It's the weekend and it's finally here. The heat has kind of let up on us a little bit. Just make sure you stay hydrated and put on some deodorant and some matching socks if you want to. I don't have on any matching socks. We're going to start off with the ladies because James Brown says it's a man's world, but we're going to start off with the ladies. Shout out my sister Renna the Winner doing her thing. Stay tuned because I got that brother Sean Canan with the master plan. But you got to stay here to hear what he got to tell you. He got some stuff for you. Some good stuff. Good. Like, real good. This is WMNF 88.5, the man, the myth, the maestro, DJ Spaceship.

0: 5. Linda, with a capital R for her last name. Poor, poor, pitiful me. But right now, I got that man, Sean Canaan, with the news you can use while you cruise and Spaceship plays those tunes they call the...
1: Blues.
0: The floor is yours.
2: Thank you, DJ Spaceship. Good morning. I'm Sean Canaan with the WMNF News headlines at 6:30. A growing number of states are providing tax dollars to university athletics. The move comes as major college sports programs now are paying millions of dollars to athletes. The financial battle for the best athletes has strained many athletic departments, which are now running deficits. Florida is not directly providing new state money, but last year the governing board for Florida's universities authorized institutions to transfer up to $22.5 million to athletics. Florida State University did so almost immediately, and other schools have since followed. Florida is a haven for orchids with at least 106 native species, but more than half face environmental threats due to habitat loss and poaching. WGCU's Southwest Florida In Focus host Teddy Byrne talks with Nick Avey, the Brian Holly Curator of Living Collections at the Naples Botanical Garden, to hear what's being done to preserve these botanical wonders we call orchids.
3: Orchids are a very large family, so they're discovering new ones every single day. So basically, if you look into the genetics of the plant, that's your for sure sign that it's an orchid. But there's some visual cues, too, that the flower you're looking at is an orchid. So there's certain aspects like symmetry of the flower and the way that the pollination occurs and things like that that give you better clues that it's an orchid. But they occur throughout the entire world except Antarctica. So you have orchids from desert regions to rainforests to the sides of a rocky cliff to all the way up into freezing cold temperatures up in mountains. So there are a huge diversity of plants, and they have lots of different shapes and sizes and all those colors and all those kind of things, and really neat pollination aspects to them. So it's a fascinating group of plants.
4: And then for any of the nature lovers out there, if they're going for walks on trails or outdoors, are there any particular species they should keep their eyes out for, even in their own backyards?
3: For sure. So at least here in South Florida, we have both epiphytic orchids. So those are ones that would be naturally growing on other trees. And then we have terrestrial orchids, and those are ones that you would see growing in the ground. Probably the most common epiphytic orchid is our butterfly orchid. The scientific name is Encyclia tampensis, and that's probably one of our most widespread epiphytic orchids. And if you got a good eye, you can see those even driving up and down main streets. If you look up into like a cypress tree or oak tree that's got some age to it, you can even find these plants up in those trees. They kind of look like an onion bulb with a little strap leaf, and they can get a pretty good cluster of those bulbs that as a plant ages. But they typically bloom around June, July timeframe, and when they're in full bloom, they can be quite spectacular, very fragrant as well. And a couple others you might see are actually invasive, that are actually more probably the most common orchids that you might see. So there's a couple non-native Florida species that you also see pretty commonly in parking lots and coming up in mulch and things like that.
4: So I guess that could bring me to this part then, which is, from what I understand, that half of the native varieties of orchids in Florida are threatened or endangered. How important is it to protect these orchids, and what can be done to help?
3: So one of the neat things about Florida is that, you know, as I mentioned, the orchids occur, you know, worldwide for the most part. And, you know, the continental United States has mostly terrestrial orchids throughout most of the states. But Florida is unique because since we're a small peninsula that basically butts right up to the Caribbean, we've also got tropical orchids that have worked their way up into southern Florida. You know, since a lot of these tropical species are at the edge of where they really can exist, they really need specialized habitats to survive. So where they come from in the tropics, they might be a little more widespread, but when they get into Florida, they need these really protected areas to be able to make it year after year after year. And so that being said, what ends up happening is the best spots for them are our wetlands, and in particular our wetlands that have trees that are able to survive in those wetlands, and typically in the areas that are deep enough that the water remains for a long period of time. So you get these basically depressions in the swamp. So it's really these specialized habitats where the more tropical species tend to occur. And so anytime any of those aspects change, that can affect whether these plants can survive. So as I mentioned, so if, you know, we are diverting water away from the wetlands and sending it, you know, right into canals into the ocean, that's taking water away that would be protecting these orchid species in these natural environments. Certainly as things like development and, you know, areas get fragmented and separated, you know, that prevents plants from, you know, once again, the proper water cycles happening in these wetlands. And then also just the space it takes as these areas disappear is that the orchids can't really recolonize after the fact.
2: That's Nick Avey of the Naples Botanical Garden with WGCU's Teddy Byrne. Traffic is starting to back up approaching downtown Tampa on I-4 West. There's a chance of showers early. Highs today will be in the mid-90s. Tonight, partly cloudy. Overnight lows in the high 70s. Tomorrow, partly cloudy. Highs in the low 90s and expect rain on Sunday. I'm Sean Canaan with the WMNF News headlines. 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

Florida native Dom Petty would be turning 76 this year, so WMNF will be celebrating his birthday with a full night of his music. In honor of our home state hero, WMNF presents a tribute to Tom Petty. You'll hear over 40 songs from 26 albums in 5 hours. A non-stop music event that you don't want to miss, as 12 bands play 3 Tom Petty songs each in their own style. 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Even if the sun don't shine, well, it's all right. We're going to the end of the line. Saturday, October 3rd at Skipper Smokehouse. 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

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If you believe in independent journalism,

Those last two songs, Magnus Ferrell, Robin Thicke, what do they have in common? They are both sons of some very talented actors. Robin Thicke, Alan Thicke, Magnus Ferrell, Will Ferrell. You know, the guy that acts and has a good time and he smiles hard and have a great day on purpose. And speaking of having a great day on purpose, I want to talk to somebody directly. Hold up. Hey, Vaughn. Hey, girl. How you doing? Good morning, Vaughn. Everybody out there, when you see Vaughn, make sure you speak to Vaughn and say, what's happening? DJ Spaceship says, it is Friday, TGIF, and Vaughn is going to smile hard and have a great day on purpose. And if you're smiling hard and have a great day on purpose, make sure you let it be known. Just don't blow your horn and make sure your shrimp and grits taste real good. I'm just saying.

WMNF 88.5. Yes, it is I, the one and only DJ Spaceship. Man, I'm just sitting here chilling, smiling hard, have a great day on purpose. I'm thinking about all the breakfast groceries that I'm trying to get into. I don't know about you. Marcus Trummer holding out for you. But we got that man Sean Conan with the news you can use while you cruise. And Spaceship plays those tunes coming up too. Got a little Stevie Ray, Kingfish, Jesse Royal. Got a Marley set, because I can't Marley deal with y'all. I'm going to Marley deal with y'all. A little bit of Outkast and some CeeLo Green. Ooh, I love some CeeLo Green, and I'm a huge Outkast family. They should nominate me. Just, you know, they give out doctrines to people. Just put me inside the Dungeon family. Like, make me an honorary member of the Dungeon family. But this is WMNF 88.5. I'm the one and only DJ Spaceship, the man, the myth, the legend, the maestro on your waves. They call the radio.

0: WMNF 88.5. Stevie Ray Vaughan, Cold Shot. This one goes out to you. But I got the man Sean Canaan with the news you can use while you cruise and Spaceship plays those tunes they call the
1: blues.
0: The floor is yours.
1: Thanks, DJ Spaceship. Good morning. I'm Sean Canaan with the WMNF News headlines at 7:30. The Republican Party of Florida held what it called a victory rally in Tampa yesterday. It brought together party leaders and supporters ahead of the November election. The party's nominee for governor, Byron Donalds, outlined his priorities for the state, including affordability, tax cuts, government accountability, and education. He said students should have a range of pathways into successful careers.
2: What we are for is that if a young man or if a young lady is not going to college or university, let them have an internship or an apprenticeship so they can hit the ground running when they graduate high school.
1: Congressmember Donalds also called for further property insurance reforms and proposed homestead property tax cuts, especially for seniors and working families. Donalds will face former Congressmember Democrat David Jolly and others in Florida's governor race in November. Detainees at the Florida Immigration Center called Alligator Alcatraz were relocated months ago. The generators were removed and tents were broken down. But Megan Bowman reports environmental groups say the legal case questioning the facility's effect continues.
3: The Center for Biological Diversity has filed an amended lawsuit against the state and federal governments. Attorney Elise Bennett says the suit adds a new claim against the Endangered Species Act.
4: Here on this site, we had both the existence of very endangered species like the Florida bonneted bat and the Florida panther. And we also had that important, what's called critical habitat on the site that unquestionably was impacted by the project.
3: The amended suit aims to make sure the alleged damage at the site is restored. A FEMA spokesperson says the claims have no merit and they look forward to presenting arguments in court. I'm Megan Bowman in Tampa.
1: The U.S. ambassador to Israel, Mike Huckabee, is again criticizing Israeli settlers, this time on religious grounds. Here's more from Pacifica Radio's Jesse Lent.
5: Let's go to the Ten Commandments. Thou shalt not steal. So you shouldn't even covet. If somebody owns the land and they own their house, then having someone come and take it over and scare the family away from it, that's a violation not just of man's law, that's a violation of God's law, and it should be called out as such.
6: U.S. Ambassador to Israel Mike Huckabee criticizes Israeli settlers in the occupied West Bank on religious grounds in an interview released yesterday by Reuters. According to the BBC, a new generation of Israeli settlers has returned to the settlement of Kadim in the occupied West Bank 2 decades after it was closed by the Israeli government. The news organization reports that 30 so-called pioneer families arrived in the settlement yesterday from Tel Aviv, according to the Regional Settlers Council, riding what the BBC describes as a, quote, wave of Jewish nationalism driven by Israel's current government. Israel's government has overturned a 20-year ban on Jewish settlements around Jenin. All Israeli settlements and settler outposts are illegal under international law. Outposts are also illegal under Israeli law, though are reportedly still often supported by state services and funding.
1: That report from Pacifica's Jesse Lent. Extreme heat across Tampa Bay can temporarily worsen symptoms for people living with multiple sclerosis. WMNF's Daria Maranova has more.
7: Dr. Mark Cassion says increased body temperature can slow communication between the brain and other parts of the body, especially along nerve pathways already damaged by multiple sclerosis.
8: When you go above your own kind of regular core body temperature, the neural transmissions naturally slow down so that it takes longer to go from point A in the brain to point B, like the arm or the leg or wherever.
7: Dr. Cassion says the first step is to get out of the heat and begin cooling down.
8: The biggest role that a MS healthcare team would have is to educate the person so they're aware of this. So they do things to avoid overheating.
7: Overheating can lead to fatigue, blurred vision, balance problems, or muscle weakness. If symptoms last for several hours or into the next day, people should call their health provider. Dr. Cassion says every patient with MS is different and requires an individual treatment. For WMNF News, I'm Daria Miranova.
1: Traffic is heavy in Manatee County on the northbound approach to the Sunshine Skyway Bridge. There's a crash in Pinellas County on I-275 South before 54th Avenue North. The two left lanes are blocked and traffic is slow approaching downtown Tampa on I-4 West. There's a chance of showers early today. Highs will be in the mid-90s. Partly cloudy tonight. Overnight lows in the high 70s. Partly cloudy again tomorrow with highs in the low 90s. Expect rain on Sunday. I'm Sean Canaan with the WMNF News headlines. 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

0: 88.5. Now, after this next promo, commercial, whatever you want to call it, after this spot, I'm going to get into a Marley set. And if you know what a Marley is, that's called like Bob, Skip, and Johan. Yo, man, listen to what I'm saying. But until then, let's get into it.
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WMNF 88.5. Jesse Royal, Johan Marley, Blessing. Got some hot news for y'all fresh off the press. Just want y'all to know, we have information we just received from the St. Petersburg Police Department. Police are currently investigating a bomb threat at Northeast High School. Students have been evacuated as a precaution. Police say there is heavy police presence in the area and is causing traffic delays in the area of Northeast High School in St. Pete. The WMNF Newsroom will bring you more updates as we get them.

WMNF 88.5. That was a Marley set. Skip Marley with a little bit of Popcorn. Bob Marley, you know, that man, he started it all. And Johan Marley. But can't forget about Jesse Royal. That's called Blessing. Shout out to all my AT aliens in the building, all my poets. You know what poets stand for? I'm trying to clean this up. Pee on everything tomorrow, Saturday. That's right. That's what I'm talking about. And if you want to know what I'm doing Saturday, just follow me on social media at DJ Spaceship on Instagram, Facebook, Tick to the Top, but mostly Insta to the Gram. I'm just saying. Anywho, child. Boy, stop. Let me get back to this music. This is WMNF 88.5. We're going to go up to the ATL for a second because all these AT aliens, they checking in. And we got to talk about this place named after the person by the name of Morris Brown.

What up, it's your boy DJ EFN, one half of the Drink Champs. Hope you're having a great morning out there. You know, right now you're listening to WMNF Tampa with DJ Space.

0: Hi, this is David Diaz with Jazz Connections on WMNF. 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

WMNF 88.5, soul to soul, back to life, back to reality. Speaking of reality, man, that's my sister. Rest in power to DJ Reality, one of the top DJs that was out here doing her thing, moving and grooving, shaking and baking. But we always got to find the light.

got some news I want to read to y'all. This was the average cost of living in the 1980s. A gallon of gas was $1.25. Y'all remember that? $1.25. A movie ticket, that's right, $3.55. To have a child, $3,000, you know, not the $2 million it costs right now. Raising a kid, you know, those kitchen pirates that just went back to school, $76,700. Braces, you know, because, you know, we got to have those too, $2,000. College, oh yeah, that place, $1,318 a year. Minimum wage was $3.25. $3.25 in the 80s? Ooh. The average income a year was $23,620. They look down on us. That's not it. The cost of a home was $82,500. And if you don't want to buy your home, rent was $432. I'm just saying, can we bring those prices back? Can we TGIF or just TBT and bring it back to me and my people out there? We hungry. We need some help.

0: 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We can't forget about the Souls of Mischief, 93 and Till, and those gas prices, all that. But I got the man Sean Canan with a new which you can use while you cruise in Spaceship plays those tunes they call the
1: blues.
0: The floor is yours.
1: Hey, thanks, DJ Spaceship. Good morning. I'm Sean Canan with the WMNF News headlines. It's 8:30. St. Petersburg police are investigating a bomb threat at Northeast High School. Police say students have been evacuated as a precaution. 54th Avenue North is closed in both directions between Interstate 75 and 17th Street North. Republican leaders gathered in Tampa yesterday for what they called a victory rally. WMNF's Daria Miranova reports it focused on the November election and the future of Florida.
2: Look, today is day one of a unified ticket so that we can defend and protect this great state and our country. Day one.
3: U.S. Senator Ashley Moody, gubernatorial candidate Byron Donalds, Agriculture Commissioner Walton Simpson, and CFO Blaise Ingolia thanked supporters and outlined their priorities for Florida. The speakers focused on education, affordability, insurance, and government accountability. Byron Donalds promised greater scrutiny of state and local spending.
4: The accountability is simple. Every government in our state will be doged and will be audited.
3: Donald said taxpayers should be able to see how public money is being used. Syra Rodriguez, who moved to Tampa from Puerto Rico with her parents, said her family attended the rally because they believe in Donald's plans for Florida.
5: We expect a lot of rules, laws that support Florida state. This is the reason that support Biden.
3: Republican candidates urged their supporters to remain engaged ahead of the November election. For WMNF News, I'm Daria Miranova in Tampa.
1: The Immigration Detention Center called Alligator Alcatraz has closed, but the legal case questioning its environmental effects continues. The Center for Biological Diversity has filed an amended lawsuit. It updates evidence learned over the last year and adds a claim that operating the facility violated the Endangered Species Act. Their attorney, Elsie Bennett, says they were hoping the original case would have prevented damage at the site.
6: And now we're at a point where we're just trying to do our best to fix what has already been done.
1: Elise Bennett says attorneys head back to court in the next few months. A FEMA spokesperson says the environmental group's claims have no merit and they look forward to presenting their arguments in court. Extreme heat can make symptoms of multiple sclerosis worse, including fatigue, blurry vision, balance problems, and muscle weakness. Tampa neurologist Dr. Mark Cassione says heat can slow communication between the brain and the body, and people with MS may feel this more strongly because their nerve pathways are already damaged.
7: Everyone with MS is different, and you'll each have your own kind of background noise of MS. Some noise may be numbness, some noise for people may be tingling, some may be balance trouble, some may be vision troubles or double vision. Sometimes the noise on the radio gets louder, sometimes the noise on the radio gets softer, but you can make the noise louder by overheating yourself.
1: Dr. Cassione says people should get out of the heat, cool down, and drink cold water. If symptoms last for several hours or into the next day, they should call their health provider. There's a chance of showers early today. Highs will be in the mid-90s. Partly cloudy tonight. Overnight lows in the high 70s. Partly cloudy tomorrow with highs in the low 90s. Expect rain on Sunday. And just a reminder that traffic is restricted in the area of Northeast High School in St. Pete, where police are investigating a bomb threat. 54th Avenue North is closed in both directions between Interstate 275 and 17th Avenue North. An earlier crash nearby on I-275 South before 54th Avenue North is still slowing traffic heading into St. Petersburg. Traffic is heavy in Manatee County on the northbound approach to the Sunshine Skyway Bridge as well. I'm Sean Canan with the WMNF News headlines. 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

WMNF 88.5. Yes, it is I, the one and only DJ Spaceship, hanging out here, having a good time with y'all peoples out there, all my people, them. To keep up with everything inside and outside of the station, make sure you're following us on all social media, WMNF 88.5 on TikTok, Insta to the Gram, Face to the Book. And to keep up with everything DJ Spaceship going on inside and outside the studio, you can follow me on all social media platforms at DJ Spaceship and see what's going on. I got a special guest coming inside the studio soon, but to find out who it is and when it's going to be, you have to follow me like Twitter. I'm just saying. I had myself a good time. Put your tray in an upright position and hold on tight. We're coming in for a smooth landing. And as I say each and every week, smile hard and have a great day on purpose.

Hi, this is Miss Julie. Our next week-long membership drive begins at 9 a.m. on Tuesday, September 22nd, and goes through the morning of September 29th. 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

Live from NPR News in Washington, I'm Linda Kenyon. Stocks opened higher this morning after a big sell-off yesterday. NPR's Scott Horsley reports the Dow Jones Industrial Average rose about

0: good one.
1: All right, that is a good one. Where'd that song come from, honey? Carole King, 1970-something. Anyway, sometimes you win, sometimes you lose. That's the theme of our show today. Tuesday's primary elections created some surprises, some not surprises, and we're here to discuss them. This is Down and Dirty, and I'm John Dingfelder. I'm joined by my co-host, Lynn Marvin Dingfelder, our brilliant guests, Shelley Reback and Patrick Montega, who need no introduction.
2: Hey.
1: Vic DeMaio will join us in a few minutes. Good morning, Pat.
2: Morning. Glad to be here.
1: Exciting week.
2: It was for you know, the five or six of us who care about elections. Yeah, it was exciting.
1: Fewer and fewer, huh? Shelley, how about you? Were you glued to the television set or the radio?
3: I actually was not. I was following it on my phone, but, you know, I wasn't glued to it.
1: Were you out of town or you were here?
3: No, I was here. I was just busy doing something else.
1: Okay.
3: I was in a rehearsal for a theater production.
0: Hey.
3: But I was following along. I certainly had some candidates that I was rooting for.
0: Me too.
3: Quietly, and, you know.
1: Vic DeMaio, you had a vested interest in... hold on.
0: It's all right. Yeah, it's all right.
4: I got it.
1: A vested interest in at least one local race, and, of course, in many others as well. What did you think of Tuesday night?
4: I thought it had a lot of surprises. For me, I think even the race I was most vested in, which was Luis Salazar to replace the West Tampa Town and Country.
1: Yeah, we'll get to that once.
0: That was
1: we'll definitely get
0: that
1: to
0: was
1: that.
0: A crazy race.
4: It was huge.
1: Crazy race. All right, let's start with the big one. Angie Nixon takes off and defeats, in a big surprise, Alex Vindman.
3: Yeah.
1: Shelley, how about it?
3: I was thrilled to see.
1: I think you won it. You proposed her or selected her as one of your picks.
3: Yes, I did. I did. I recommended her.
1: You recommended her.
3: I recommended her. She's a true fighter and a Floridian. You know, she has deep, deep ties to this state. She's been all over the state talking to people.
0: Yeah, she's working it hard.
3: Yeah, listening to people. And, you know, Vindman, who I really respect and value, you know, he's a hero, really, for what he did to reveal the Ukraine phone call that Trump had that basically kickstarted Trump's first impeachment. Nothing bad to say about Vindman,
1: no.
3: Except he's a terrible campaigner.
1: He was pretty flat.
3: He personally was a terrible campaigner, and his campaign itself was terrible.
0: Very flat. But so much money. Can you believe the money that she beat? That
3: yes,
0: was really
3: but
0: impressive.
3: Let me say something about the money. He has now come out, and he is giving a big portion of that money to the Florida Democratic Party.
1: He had leftover.
3: Yeah, tons left. He had $7 million left over.
1: That's crazy. And
0: he raised like 13 or something.
3: 16.
0: 16.
3: Yeah.
1: Oh, what was he doing, Pat Montego? Was he like storing it away for the general?
3: For the general.
2: He believed his press releases. Yeah. He believed the fact that Washington had decided he was a candidate because he had the ability of small donations from around the country. It is going to be hard to beat Moody without any money. And so Washington bought in the fact that if this guy can raise money, we have a shot here, and maybe it helps the rest of the ticket because maybe we can pay for a ground game. And so everybody really got on board with that. I mean, I endorsed him because I wanted a winner.
1: Yeah.
2: I am happy to support Angie Nixon.
1: What's your worry?
2: So I don't really have a worry. I think Moody's going to be tough no matter who it's going to be. When you take a look at the votes, Moody got more votes than both Democrats put together in the primary. And when you look at her votes compared to the winner of the Republican gubernatorial, she's way up there. So she's got this huge amount of votes. She has been, she works, so you can't say she's not working.
3: It's going to be a turnout race. Yeah. That's the issue.
2: Sure.
3: And that's the reason why I recommended Angie, because nobody was going to turn out for Vindman. They didn't know him. He wasn't a Florida guy.
1: He wasn't exciting.
3: He didn't have an exciting platform. His statements about the Israel-Palestine issue were a problem for the base. And, you know, so I felt Angie could turn out the bass.
1: Yeah.
3: And we can't win without that.
0: The contrast between Moody and Angie couldn't be more crazy and
1: let's
0: diverse.
1: Talk about when we first met Angie.
0: Her passion. There was
1: a political party. Right. She walked in the party. Rather, we were kind of surprised to see her.
0: It was at her house. Yeah.
4: At your house, right?
1: And she walked in and she lit up the room.
0: She did. She was really exciting and energized everybody. And I was thrilled to have her there. First time I'd seen her in person.
3: But the fact that she was even there is why I think she is going to energize Democratic voters, independent voters, and people disgusted with the whole MAGA regime.
1: So, Vic, how about the DSA issue?
4: The elephant in the room.
1: Yeah, how about the DSA issue?
4: Yes, the Democratic Socialists of America could be the death knell of the party, because I've had a lot of calls since the election. People that either going to quit.
0: Maybe it's the rejuvenation of the party. I get
4: the progressives and the socialists being a driving force.
0: They're
4: and
0: young.
4: Enthusiasm, right? But the problem we have here, and I have this with the Hispanic caucus, when you mention the word socialista, and it goes right to comunista, and that's what I'm, even in West Tampa, walking around the Cachetores, they call me the comunista because I'm the Democrat. So now you just put a big fat label on the Democrats that we're socialist, and that's a horrible word, especially in the Hispanic community.
3: I would say, I wish that she had taken the position of El Sayed in Michigan, which is that I'm a capitalist, but I believe in regulated capitalism, because what we have now is just not serving working people.
4: Yeah, but Jolly was running away the next day, very next day, Jolly was running.
3: And that was a mistake.
4: Well, to your opinion,
2: I agree, it is a mistake.
3: That was a mistake.
2: The reality is we need unity. We all are going to have to love each other.
4: Right.
2: And Democrats have to stop hating other Democrats
0: more than they
2: hate a Republican.
4: But I'm just being realistic here. I'm not saying the reality is
2: I'm sure if I went down a list with Nixon and said, what do you believe in, what do I believe in, I bet it's 98% in line.
1: Okay, wait, hey, how about this? What if the conservative or more moderate Democrats show up for Jolly, okay, and the progressives show up for her.
4: Right,
1: they're not going to turn around and vote Republican on the next on the next.
2: What you could end up with is undervotes. Just people who are skipping a race because they just don't want to get involved in that.
4: This is a national debate that the Democratic Party's having right now.
3: But that would be the fault of Vic DiMaio and people.
4: I'm not telling you, this is not my opinion.
3: Let me just be honest.
4: I'm telling you truth. I'm telling you what I hear. Okay, I'm not. This is not my personal opinion.
3: Right, but don't you think because you hear those
4: things. And I could blame Shelley Reback for being a DSA supporter.
3: Okay, but don't you believe that because you hear those things, it's your responsibility as a Democrat to disabuse people of the notion that that is a scary thing that should drive them away from voting for Angie? Because I certainly feel that a responsibility as an American Jew to talk to some of the Jewish people that I know who say they're not going to vote for Angie because of her position on Israel. I feel a great responsibility.
4: You know where my complaints came from? The Jewish caucus. The Jewish caucus in Hillsborough County, I had many key members there. They were the first ones to call and express, because there are also some things about her being anti-Semitic and things like that. That's what the DSA, because of the Palestinian issue with
0: Shelley, go talk to him.
1: I have a question for all of you. She's in the middle of a campaign. Right. She's getting some momentum. 2 or 3 weeks before the election, she joins the DSA.
4: Right. Yeah.
1: Why?
0: Timing.
2: Maybe she felt she was behind. Maybe she felt like she needed to do something. I mean, the problem is there was no polling in this race. For as big as it was, obviously, Vindman didn't do a single bit of polling, or he would have realized he needed to run a campaign.
4: Right.
2: Nobody else seemed to do any real polling here. They were all focused on the Republicans, had poll after poll after poll about their gubernatorial race, and there was not a single poll that came out. And so, when you're in a vacuum, you start to do things based on what you feel, what you think.
0: And the people slapping you on the back, saying you're doing great.
2: I would assume if I was Nixon, I felt I was an underdog because everybody else felt I was an underdog. Right?
0: I just want to add just a second of levity.
1: I don't want to jump to
0: another
1: race.
0: Just a second of levity. I never thought that I would wear a Nixon political shirt.
1: Bada-boom.
4: That's true.
1: Skip, where's your drums? Bada-boom.
3: Yeah.
0: Okay.
1: All right, good one, Lynn.
0: But I think the point is that there's a contrast between these two women that goes beyond the visuals. She speaks to the energy. It speaks to what they stand for. And hopefully people will listen and it won't just be party lines. Remember, what we need to win are independents. And I think the youth vote. We've turned off the youth vote for a while, and we need to bring them in. And if it takes the DSA to bring them back to the party, then let's embrace them and say, okay, where's the middle? How can we meet in the middle?
1: Here's a good question, I think, because I'm about to ask it.
0: Just ask them. It's brilliant.
1: Will this energize the black voters to come out in the state of Florida for a potential black woman senator?
3: It did, because Angie got 150,000 votes more than Vindman, and 40,000 of those were in her home county, Duval. Which, you know, there was a very heavy black vote there. But I just want to say one thing, back to what I started to say to Vic earlier. It is our responsibility as Democrats, each and every one of us, to speak to our people, whoever they are. If it's your people, the Latins, if it's my people, the Jews, it's a responsibility that we each of us have to make people understand that if you believe in 90% of the platform that Angie is putting forth, that has to be where your vote is. That has to be, because, you know, we're Americans. We're not Israelis. We're not Palestinians. We are Americans, and we are voting for the America that we want.
1: I think we're going to have some of these young DSA folks from the Tampa Bay area on next week. So we'll hear more about that. All right, let's move on to a no surprise.
2: One thing before you move on. on the African-American issue, I do think that having a African-American on the top of the Democratic ticket does help us in not getting some drift over for African-Americans voting for a black governor.
1: Yeah,
2: right. Because now he will be attacking her. He will be attacking Democratic socialists. He'll be attacking all Democrats and socialists. And so African Americans will have two, blacks, both tickets at the top.
1: Which one will come first?
2: And they will take a look. And they will say, one of them's actually talking about our community, and the other person's talking about Donald Trump. Mm-hmm. And so I think it will help, because had there been no African American at the top of our ticket and you had a black at the top of theirs, I think you could have got a little bit of drift.
4: Mm-hmm. Right.
1: Well,
4: and
1: should
4: the
1: we talk
4: about the DSA? I'm just being honest and putting it on the table. We have to discuss it, and we got to figure
0: of
4: out
0: course,
4: what to do.
0: That's why we're here. That's what we do. It's down and dirty.
2: They were going to attack us as socialists, whether we had a DSA or not.
4: No.
2: They were.
4: I know.
2: No matter what. And so the reality is that, and when you talk about us talking to our fellow people, the real problem is that we have to have a party that helps us resolve the issue of what socialism is.
3: Yes.
2: You know, the reality is that anybody who comes from Venezuela that thinks free health care was their problem, no, it wasn't. It was authoritarianism.
3: Yes.
2: That was their problem. Anybody who comes from Cuba who thinks that access to education was their problem, it isn't. It was authoritarianism. So socialism is a different thing. We have socialism here, a lot of it. You know, we have Social Security.
3: We have socialism for corporations, not for people.
1: We have FDR socialism.
2: So our problem with Hispanics in Florida is that a lot of them don't understand what their problem was in their home country. That's where they had a problem in their home country, because they made bad votes there.
3: Yeah, and people, we do. We need to come together on the definitions of what we're talking about.
0: We just need to come together. We need to stop fighting with each other. We need to stop being mean to each other. We need to stop splintering, because we weaken ourselves.
4: Well, yeah. Shelley just said something very key. The definition is, because the very next day, Angie was on Good Morning Joe.
3: Right.
4: And if you look at the DSA platform, it has to do with, and then they asked her point blank on the air, national news, it said, do you believe the DSA platform abolishing the police? They said no. She said no. This is a key point here. So there are several key platforms of the DSA that she actually said no to.
1: All right, late breaking news here. Mitch Perry just walked in, handed me a note. It says, at 11:30 on The Skinny with Mitch Perry and Ray Roa,
0: which follows our show,
1: Angie Nixon will be on the show.
3: Oh, great.
1: It's at 11:30 in the morning.
0: He beat us.
1: Mitch scooped us. But anyway, that's awesome, Mitch. Great job.
0: That's very exciting.
1: So, all right, let's jump over to some other races before
3: you. Mitch, ask her why she joined the DSA weeks before the primary. Ask her that. ask Angie why she joined the DSA just weeks before the primary.
1: A dangerous move.
3: And now has to disavow certain aspects of their platform.
1: All right. So Daryl Rousseau's seat, the Senate, what was he there, Patrick? 8 years?
5: Eight good years.
1: 8 good years. I know he was good to you guys. Was your nonprofit, of course. Fentress Driscoll versus Michelle Rayner. Who did you pick, Shelley?
3: I picked Fentress.
1: Uh-huh.
3: I picked Fentress because, you know,
1: they were both reps.
3: They were both state reps. Fentress was term limited. Michelle Rayner was not term limited. She just wanted to jump up to the Senate. Here's the thing. You know, Michelle Rayner's base of support was in St. Pete. Fentress's base of support was in Hillsborough. The district overlaps, but they had a big controversy over this vote on data centers.
1: Mm-hmm.
3: Michelle Rayner voted no to legislation that Fentress voted yes. The legislation that Fentress voted yes on was to regulate data centers to make sure that we maintained home rule over different aspects
1: this
3: of it.
1: That's critical. The artificial intelligence data centers, right, that are so controversial,
3: right,
1: around,
3: right,
1: the country.
3: And here's the thing. You know, we have a Republican supermajority in the legislature. They're going to do what they're going to do. And we, the Democrats, have very little control over what we can do to stop them. But Fentress was able to negotiate enough protections within that legislation to regulate them, to make sure that that everything wasn't preempted by the state legislature in terms of siting, to make sure that they had to use their own water, that they had to pay for their own.
0: Was that approved?
3: Yeah.
2: But this doesn't matter in an election. How many voters knew any of this?
3: Well,
4: especially in her district.
2: You're talking a lot about it, and I agree with you. But
1: I didn't know it.
2: That
1: was news to me.
2: That I couldn't have told you that, and I pay a lot of attention, but I supported Fentress Driscoll because she was more places. She was everywhere.
3: The fight between the two, the supporters of the two of them, did come down to that because there was a mailer that went out that supported Fentress. Attacked Rayner.
1: I think Fentress had more ink.
2: There was 20 mailers that came out on a whole list of things. Everybody about who likes the Republicans more,
1: I think over eight years, Fentress had more ink across the board because she was head of the Democratic Party. She didn't sell herself here
2: while she was representing this area. I never saw Rayner until 3 days before the election when I saw her.
4: For me, too. I felt the same way.
3: I had her on my show when she was in the legislature talking about the ban on social media for teenagers.
0: Right, for kids.
3: She supported that with Paul Renner, the Republican, when most Democrats were opposed to it.
2: Now, Fentress also won Pinellas County, too. She won both counties. So even Rayner's home county, she didn't win it.
1: Lynn?
0: So I have a question to all of you. I want to take the drone view of this election cycle that we just finished. It just seemed really ugly and mean. There was a lot of contention amongst same parties.
1: Oh, you want to jump to the Salazar Suarez race?
0: Well, I mean, that
1: was about as ugly as it gets.
0: Yeah. Why is the first question, and is this a trend? Are we going to see more of this, Pat?
2: When somebody pushes you in the mud, you can't get out of the mud. You have to bring them in the mud with you, and so that's a problem. Once you start going down the road, both sides get in the mud, right, and they just get more muddy.
1: Who started it, Salazar or Suarez?
4: There was a push poll from Suarez campaign.
2: Is a social media post starting it, or is a mailer starting it?
0: Social media.
2: Is somebody saying something live starting it, or is something, or when you pay for it? So that's the problem is, it's a negative if a supporter of yours says it on social media, or is it a negative when you actually spend money on it?
1: You're waffling. Vic, who started it?
4: Suarez started with a push poll early on. I was intimately involved in a campaign. It was one of these things that, would you vote for somebody if you knew it was a convicted felon and had these sort of things?
3: I first heard about that, though, from Jake Hoffman, the Republican.
4: And then Jake jumped in. Yeah. You're right, Jake. Jake jumped in as well with his, and then the Suarez campaign.
0: I hate hate it when Democrats do that to each other.
4: Right.
0: It's one thing if you know you're doing the partisan thing and you're going to put the gloves on, but when we start eating our own, we're in trouble.
2: But when we saw that the other guy got really nasty, we knew that they realized they were in trouble.
4: They were in trouble, right?
1: As a matter of disclosure, Patrick Montaigne and Vic were there for Salazar. All right, let's take a call from our good friend Jarvis in Tampa. Jarvis, are you there?
0: Hey, Jarvis, thanks for listening.
4: Jarvis.
5: Hey, this is Brother Jarvis. I couldn't resist to talk about politics, and when you call the Angie Nixon name and say, oh, can we get the black people out to vote? I said, let me jump in this now, because that's my calling card.
0: Okay.
5: But let me tell you what happened in that race. Nobody on the panel really know what happened in that.
1: All right, real quick, Jarvis, go ahead.
5: Right, let me tell you. So now, when you have Vittman start saying that Angie Nixon ghetto, start playing these racial tones, and, she's ghetto, she's this. She brought more people. What that did was bring more people to the process that would even vote. Mm-hmm. Black people voted for Angie Nixon that wouldn't even never voted. Mm-hmm. You play the race, when you start joking and playing racist cards with black people, it's a strange thing. That's what empowered them. So her victory came from Vindman's wife making those, oh, she's ghetto, she don't know how to act, she's not civilized, she's this, she's that. And these Democrats doing this to each other. You see what I'm saying? And the black people being the base of the Democratic Party, why should that? One more race. Jackie Coffin Leak and Robin Lockett. Mm-hmm. What happened in that race? Jackie Coffin Leak brought her own people. She had her family. 40% of her people that came out and voted for her was her family. She rallied her family, and her father had a great history of doing activism and political history.
0: Yeah, but so did Robin. Robin actually had groundwork, so...
1: Jarvis.
5: It's about winning.
1: Jarvis. Some people said that was sort of the establishment, the older black establishment versus Robin, more of a newcomer rebel, rabble rouser.
5: No, Protestants in the Bulletin endorsement also helped Jackie.
0: Yeah.
1: Well, that's what I'm saying. But their Florida Sentinel Bulletin is part of the black establishment. Reverend.
5: That don't matter, because at the end of the day, it's a win. A win is a win. You're going to do a good job.
1: Well, I was glad that it didn't get ugly. That from what I could see, at least in print and on social media, it didn't get too ugly race.
5: It didn't get ugly at all.
1: Yeah.
5: It was the fact who could look as a better candidate can get it done. If you listen to Jackie, when she commanded issues, to my state issues, Robin had a good command of local issues. But Jackie had command of state issues. So.
3: You might be right, Jay.
1: Hey, Jarvis, we love you. We appreciate you calling and listening, buddy. Take care.
0: Thanks, Jarvis.
1: All right. What do we want to talk about?
0: If you're just tuning in, this is Down and Dirty with John Dingfelder and Friends. And we're talking politics. We're getting down and
1: that
0: dirty.
1: That sounds like Fox and Friends. It's a little weird.
0: Wrong network.
1: Board of County Commissioners, any surprises like... incumbent Donna Cepeda going down? Patrick?
2: She did well in East Hillsborough County. Han did extremely well in her school board district in South Tampa. I think she won every precinct, and her lead in South Tampa was huge. What was odd, though, was that Cepeda won day of and early voting, and Han won and had a huge lead in vote by mail.
1: So at the end, it was pretty close?
2: Cepeda won both early voting and
1: The total at the end.
2: No, it wasn't close.
1: Oh, really?
2: It was a blowout.
1: Okay.
2: And so I noticed in several races, the vote by mail was out of line with early and day of voting. And I'm wondering, after doing this, is if there is a more sophisticated thought process of Republicans and Democrats who vote by mail because they have more time to do it. They've already thought about an election early on to actually make the request.
1: Interesting.
2: And because if you were thinking about electability, Stacey Hahn was a better shot than Donna Cepeda in the general election. If you're just voting on emotion, well, Cepeda's the incumbent, I see her sign, whatever, but on Jolly's race, on Vidman's race, Vidman did very well on early voting, vote by mail, did very bad in the laters.
1: Right.
2: And I don't think it was a momentum switch. I think that people like me are thinking about, well, will the money make the difference at the end? What will the money help Jolly if he does this? That's a lot of thought process for most voters. Most voters are like, oh, it's a woman, I'm going to vote for it. Oh, it's a guy, I'm going to vote for it. Mm-hmm. This name sounds like my uncle's name, I'm going to vote for it. That's most voters out there.
1: Shelley Rebeck, Donna Cepeda was there for 4 years. She had upset who?
0: Mariela
1: Smith.
0: That was devastating.
1: 4 years ago.
3: Yeah.
1: She had 4 years to build a reputation, but I never heard her doing anything.
3: She was a ghost. She was a cipher. She's
0: pretty empty.
3: Did whatever Wostal wanted to do, she voted with him.
1: Yeah.
3: And she wasn't really an initiator of anything in terms of, priorities for the commission. She was a big cipher. She really wasn't.
0: Made me miss Mariela all the more.
3: Yeah. That was a tragic.
0: That
3: you
0: was.
3: Know, that she.
1: So who's up against Han? In the general.
2: Malamal.
4: And Eileen Rodriguez. Yeah. My Hispanic Cox is pushing her huge. She'd be the first true Hispanic
1: Eileen
4: woman.
1: Rodriguez against Wostal.
4: Wostal.
1: She'd be the first. In the Hillsborough County Commission.
3: Now, she has done a great job.
4: She
3: Eileen
4: worked her tail off.
3: Rodriguez.
1: Now, who did she upset the other day?
4: Cindy Stewart.
1: That was surprising to me. I thought name recognition would go.
2: Here's a trend I want to also discuss. So
1: Patrick Montague.
2: Cindy Stewart lose. You had Mike Suarez lose. You had Wingate Newton lose. And we had one other in the group. There was four of them who were held office before, had lost a couple times. Mike Suarez trying to come back, and they failed. And so. The voters seem to reject people who were trying to restart a political campaign.
0: The only
2: outlier in that was Kimberly Overman.
4: Right.
2: Overman won her primary.
0: But early, it looked like she was losing the early votes. Did you see that?
2: The early vote by mail.
4: Vote by mail.
2: He did well on because people were thinking about
3: the money.
2: Yeah. Right. Democrats. You know, if you really are in the long game here, you're trying to think, how do we beat the Republicans?
0: It's a chess game, right?
2: Yeah, and so if you're thinking that way, McCauley was probably a better thought process, mm-hmm. as was Vindman. If you're thinking with your heart or just with a more simpler,
3: I confess, I recommended McCauley over Kimberly Overman, and I regret that. Mm-hmm. That was a mistake.
2: I recommended McCauley also, but it was based on the money.
3: It was based on the money, but also the fact that I didn't think that Kimberly was, in the same way that Angie Nixon was exciting the base, I didn't think that Kimberly was exciting the base. Mm-hmm. And what turned out to be the truth is that people recognize that, hey, Overman is one of us. Darren McCauley, he doesn't even live here. He's from the Orlando area.
4: He doesn't live in the district.
3: Yeah, he doesn't live in the district. He parachuted in with a lot of money.
0: Literally. He's military.
3: Yeah. But he's not really one of us. And people paid attention to that. Yeah. And I think that's why Kimberly won.
2: Although he did win in Pasco County.
4: Yeah.
2: So she won Hillsborough huge. He won by
0: Isn't
2: Pasco in a small amount. Who's she? Her name recognition
4: Bill
2: did affect it.
1: Bill Arrakis was,
4: which is now the, representing is, exactly my home
0: and
4: in West
0: Seminole
4: Tampa.
0: Heights.
1: Did they make Bill Arrakis a little more blue?
3: Yes,
4: lot more blue.
3: Yes.
4: And when they did the whole redistricting,
1: they
4: he's got the tightest,
1: him.
4: Bluest. He's already running TV ads nonstop on the streaming cable.
1: Patrick, you think she's got a shot over him?
2: That Bill Arrakis name has been around
0: so long. It really
2: depends on if you can sell the fact that Bill Arrakis is just a yes vote
3: a
2: on everything
3: holder.
2: Trump
4: right.
2: wants.
3: Yeah.
4: Right.
2: You know, this election is still about Trump, no matter what we
4: right.
2: want to think.
4: Right.
2: And so the reality is the Democrats are going to have to make all these congressmen
4: right.
2: look like they are just not going to be their own person. They're not going to do their job. They're just going to roll over
0: puppets.
2: On Trump.
0: Right. Marionettes. Yeah.
1: Speaking
0: yeah.
1: about familiar names, a familiar name across the bay, Charlie Crist, kind of did very well. He got 35% over the incumbent mayor, Ken Welch, who got 21%. The fire chief, Fire Chief Large, got 17%, and Gabbard came in fourth at 17%.
2: Let's skip to the end and just call Charlie mayor now. I mean, I don't think they need a second election.
4: The Patrick's already predicted it.
1: It's over with. You think it's a done deal?
2: How do 80% of the people vote against
1: the
2: sitting mayor?
1: Rose Perlita thought it was a done deal.
2: 80% of the people voted against the sitting mayor.
4: Right.
3: Yeah.
4: Right.
2: That's a horrible referendum.
1: Why, Shelley?
4: Right.
1: Why?
3: And people want change. This is a change election.
0: I agree.
3: I mean, across the board, that's Angie Nixon. That's people voting against the incumbent mayor in St. Pete, that people want change.
1: Right. Lynn?
0: I don't know. I used to be able to read the tea leaves. Now I don't know. You know, we have these Trump voters, and I don't understand how they vote that way.
1: Yeah, the Crist race started getting a little ugly, too. Now, it wasn't a partisan race. It was, quote, a nonpartisan race.
0: You although know, Charlie's between... just likable. I mean, there's something about Charlie. I know he's been around a long time, but he's just... He's likable, and he knows it. He's done so much in his career. I agree with Patrick.
2: I think the lesson for the sitting mayor was when you have a hurricane, you better get pictures of you with a chainsaw cutting limbs. You better get a picture of you
1: shoveling sewage.
2: You better make it look like you were out there fighting with your fellow citizens, because you know I think the criticism started in the hurricanes with him.
1: Yeah,
2: and then the race issue just ended up nowhere. And so
1: you're the mayor who lost the raise. Yeah. St. Pete's never going to forgive you. Let's go to our friend Mary Jane, Seminole Heights. Mary Jane, are you still there?
6: Yes.
0: Hey, hi, hon. How are you?
6: I want to tell you about the first thing I saw this morning on TV.
0: Okay.
6: It's a campaign spot in Texas. My sister-in-law has been visiting from Texas. She's on top of this. Her name is Ellen Morrison. She's Rick's sister. Okay. Anyway, the first thing I saw was this Telrico commercial. It was composed by a mariachi band who perform it in Spanish.
0: I love it.
6: Wow. I want everybody to look at it. It's just very lively and talks about issues and shows pictures. And there's a lot of shots of the band. It's a nice, lively, positive commercial.
0: Positive.
1: Well, it's amazing for us to think that Texas could elect a Democratic senator.
4: Well, he talks like a preacher. If you listen to him, it's like quoting the Bible.
3: But here's the thing about
1: Telerico. Thank you, Mary Jane. We love you.
3: About Telerico, about Angie Nixon, about Al Sayed. These are people who are talking about bringing positive change to their communities, bringing things like universal health care, like free child care, like, rent freezes, things like that. These are things that are absolutely kitchen table issues that they're talking about bringing to people. And in all of these Republican races, I don't hear anything about a plan to fix the things that are wrong with people's daily lives.
0: They're not admitting it.
3: They're not. To fix affordability. And the state of Florida.
1: You know, gas prices really have not risen if you listen to Trump.
3: Yeah, I mean, that's the thing.
4: The economy's wonderful, too, according to Trump.
3: I mean, in the state of Florida in particular, Republicans have been in complete and total charge for, what, 27 years? 30. Close to 30 years? 30 years. And they're out there saying, you know, we need to fix Florida. I mean, you're responsible for it. It's insane. But the Democrats are actually talking about the things they want to do that will make people's lives better. And that's why I think it's a change election.
1: Yeah. And listen, we are lighting up Dallas. The board. Go ahead, Vic.
4: My brother lives in Dallas, and he told me he's surrounded by red. I mean, Texas is very red.
0: Sure.
4: And for the first time in 15 years that he's been there, he finally says, you guys might have a chance this time, he told me.
1: But he's gone Republican since he went out there, didn't he?
4: No, he's still a Democrat, but he has to be very quiet about it.
1: Okay. George in Davenport wants to talk about the DSA. Good morning, George.
0: Thanks for listening.
7: Good morning. How are you doing today?
1: Good. What's up?
7: I wanted to bring up the fact about the DSA. If we look back at history, FDR was the first DSA president we had.
1: There you go.
7: He brought us Social Security. He got us out of the Depression. He brought us Social Security, all the other social benefits to the society. And guess what happened to World War II? We had a very strong middle class. Today, the Republican Party wants to take down the middle class.
0: That's right.
7: All these programs. And why? Because they want to keep the corporate donors going. And the MAGAs don't understand what's going on. I understand how they are. I feel bad for them, but one day they'll get around. But I think we need to follow. And one thing the Democratic Party needs very strongly and very much today, be together. Unify.
1: Be together.
7: Yeah,
0: I like that.
7: Regardless of your DSA or or if you're in the middle of the road or you're progressive. It doesn't matter.
1: All right, well, don't we say we're a big tent. George, thanks for calling. Thanks for listening.
0: I love that, George. Be
1: Patrick,
0: together. That's good.
1: Davenport. Wasn't that up your way where you grew up?
2: Davenport? Yeah. Davenport is over in Polk, isn't it?
1: Oh, okay. Yeah, Polk County. Further beyond where you grew up.
2: Yeah. Haven't you been around for a while, John?
1: Let
2: him out of the house occasionally.
1: I was thinking about your chicken background.
2: Yeah, no, that's Antioch.
1: There you go. I'm sorry, George. Okay, DSA, Big Tent, anybody?
3: Well, I mean, I think we have to be the Big Tent. I mean, we are the Big Tent. What we need to do, though, is, and I think this is already happening, we need to emphasize what we are unified about and not be back into this whole identity politics thing.
1: And I have a problem, and I'm Jewish too, like you, Shelley, but I have a problem with the DSA's position on Israel. It's not that I'm not pro Netanyahu by any means. I'm pro Israel, and I don't feel good about the DSA's position, but it doesn't mean that I'm going to vote against a candidate.
3: I want to respond to that because I've been doing this all over social media, you know. People throw up this, what I consider to be a straw man about the DSA's position about Israel when they accuse the DSA of taking the position that Israel should not exist. In those words, that Israel should not exist. That is not necessary. That is not the definition of their position. That is not where they're coming from. Where they're coming from is that Israel should not exist in the way it currently exists, which is an apartheid country that is expansionist, Kahanist, that is supporting vigilantes in the West Bank to take over Palestinian lands and throw out the people who live there, so that there is absolutely no hope of any two-state solution because there's no land left for a second state. You know, the point is simply that Israel should not exist as it is behaving today. It doesn't mean that it shouldn't exist as a country, but the question is whether it should continue along the lines that it is behaving toward Palestinians today. That's the difference. And people, you know, they throw out these words and they don't understand what is behind them.
0: That's a great show, Johnny. We need to do that.
1: Well, we have to do it.
2: Yeah. Well, and you might just see that the argument between Democrats is happening also is that people are insisting on you using certain words. You know, you have to use the words, you know, if you don't use this word, it's the wrong thing. So you have to label everything in certain ways. And so the litmus test amongst Democrats has to be lowered down. You know, like I said, it has to be where, you know, if we agree on 95% of the stuff, that's okay.
0: Right.
2: We don't have to agree. And so,
0: but we have to agree to disagree.
2: Originally, when we started to get the progressive movement, I never had a disagreement with the progressive on the issue, but somehow they didn't seem to like me. Because I wasn't a progressive.
0: Right.
2: And that's an odd position to be in.
1: They bashed me.
2: If we're voting on everything together, why do you just not like me because I've been around longer than you?
0: Right. You know? It's that generational thing, too. You know, we didn't get it right.
2: Sure.
0: You know, I wonder, looking back.
2: I mean, even Salazar had to admit he liked the old guys in the room because he wouldn't have won the election without them, you know,
0: for sure.
2: during his concession speech.
0: My point is,
2: victory speech.
0: Looking back, did we do that to our parents or to our grandparents, the nanny, nanny, boo-boo, you didn't do it right? Maybe in the 60s we did. Maybe we said we can do it better. And I think that's what we're hearing now, and it kind of chaps our butt.
2: And that's how you ended up with Nixon.
4: That's true.
0: I didn't.
1: All right, let's take another call. We've got Peter in Tarpon Springs who's been waiting a while.
0: Hey, Peter.
1: Peter wants to talk a little bit about the DSA, I think.
8: Good morning.
1: Good morning. What's up?
8: Thanks for taking my call.
0: For sure.
8: And my thing that I want to talk about is the way the Republicans characterize the Democratic Socialists. Now, the way I combat it with people that I run into is this. We are already a socialist society. We don't label it that. We call it a democratic republic, but you have to explain it in terms. If you live in a city or county, we all band together to pay taxes, which cover our roads, our parks, our police, our fire, our water, our sewers, all these things that we provide for. Otherwise, you'd have to have a credit card on file with the fire department, and you call them up and say, I need help, and they say, well, what's your, let me pull you up, and they charge you for the visit. So we already live in a socialist society with Social Security, Medicare, Medicaid. So the way we have to break it off is to explain, you know, people forgot their civics lessons, but actually what the Republicans are doing themselves are closer to communism, where it's one party rule, and then they're buying things up in the country as far as owning things of manufacturing and such.
1: So Peter, if this ballot initiative wins, of you know, the root eliminate, basically eliminating property tax or reducing property tax tremendously, a lot of local governments might have to shift over to, you know, fees, tremendous fees and that sort of thing. Pay for your fire truck to show up. What you're talking about.
8: Recourse.
1: Listen, Peter, we appreciate your call. We got to run. We got other calls. Thanks a lot.
0: Thanks for listening, hon.
4: Yeah, the problem is in politics, there's an old saying, we've all heard it, when you're explaining you're losing, if you have to, because a perfect example is yesterday morning on Morning Joe. Angie was right on the air, and you know, if you look at the DSA platform, it's pretty crazy. Abolish the Senate, abolish the Supreme Court, you know, defund the police, which has been an enigma to the Democratic Party.
0: They asked her about that.
4: And they asked her all those questions, and she had to say, no, I'm for the police, but, and then she says, I think we should, you know, do some reforms to the police. No, I don't want to abolish ICE. I don't want to abolish the Senate.
3: Well,
4: you know.
3: No, not ICE. No, she said she doesn't believe in open borders.
4: Right, that was it, you're right. That's the question about open borders.
3: She doesn't believe in open borders, and she was asked, do you support abolishing prisons? And she said, no, but I support abolishing private prisons.
4: Right. Because
3: it's corrupt.
4: Right. The problem with that in politics is that you're feeding into the Republican narrative that they're going to bang you over the head with during the election, and we have to just overcome that.
3: Well, that's why she's everywhere, including on WMNF at 11 o'clock.
1: 11:30
3: on the skinny.
4: Right,
3: You know, she's everywhere to make her position clear because she doesn't accept the entire platform of the DSA.
1: It's really important. We're going to take another call. And by the way, if you're just tuning in, this is John Dinkfelder. Down and Dirty is the show. My co-host is Lynn Marvin Dinkfelder. We've got Vic DeMaio, who's a regular. Shelley Reback, we're thrilled to have you back
0: with us.
1: Yay. And Patrick Montego, also a regular. And we're having a good discussion. Let's take Joel down in Venice.
0: I think
1: that's Venice, Florida. Joel, you're on there.
9: Good morning. Thank you for the program. Somebody was talking about reading the tea leaves.
0: Yep.
9: And I believe Mr. Trump, president, whatever he is, anyway, all he wants to do is create enough chaos so he's still president through the election. He has to keep Epstein out of it a little bit. But anyway, create enough chaos, Democrats win. Trump declares the election rigged.
0: Mm.
9: The people take to the streets. Trump declares martial law and becomes president for life.
0: Oy.
9: I think that's his goal.
0: Honey, do we have our passports?
9: Everything he does, it's like he doesn't care. He doesn't care he doesn't care about anything because he doesn't want. He needs the people to riot so he can declare martial law or whatever.
1: Yeah, he's got those Trump 2028 hats sitting on his desk.
0: Oh,
1: that's pretty. That's pretty scary. All right, Joel. Thanks for calling. Thanks for listening. We appreciate you.
4: Jane Carville came up with an interesting thing. He says that his blog show, whatever, he said that if the Democrats take over the House or the Senate or one or the other, that I don't think this is going to happen, that Trump will resign. He'll be so frustrated and so mad that he's acting out of control that he couldn't take the pressure, and he's just going to quit and let. But it will be interesting.
0: Well, we don't want Vance in there either because, you know, if Vance ran,
1: just be a younger version.
0: Yeah, right, so.
1: Right. A younger version.
4: So, I don't know. It's going to be interesting. We have a shot.
1: Do we have a shot in November?
4: Kathy Castor, in all the polls I've seen so far, Kathy Castor is way ahead because she's been around. She dominates the media in this market because the media's in Tampa and she's a Tampa congressperson. So,
1: and who's her opponent?
4: She's like 70 to 20. Well, right
2: Mike
4: now.
2: Mike Beltran.
4: Mike Beltran.
0: He has money.
1: Who is he? What's with
3: him?
1: He's
3: running commercials constantly as MAGA Mike Beltran.
4: MAGA.
3: That's his name.
0: MAGA Mike.
2: I hope that Castor doesn't believe she's ahead. Because I think this race is going to be a lot tougher than she thinks. It's a lot of East Hillsborough County.
1: It changed the district.
2: Beltram is a hard worker.
4: Yeah.
2: You go out there, his sign's everywhere. She doesn't have a single sign out there. And Kathy has to start campaigning vigorously.
0: This
2: and
0: is
2: she
0: probably
2: hasn't
0: her
2: had
0: first, right.
2: to campaign vigorously in such a long time that I don't know if she knows what campaigning vigorously is.
4: Right.
2: I haven't talked to Kathy Castor in 3 years.
0: And you are the editor-in-chief.
2: I'm a newspaper. I haven't talked to her in 3 years.
0: La Gazzetta.
2: Yeah, I've talked to her. I've run into her. But, you know, as far as call me or I call you, it just hasn't happened.
0: Yeah, Kathy called Patrick.
2: I've talked to Mike Beltram 3 times, and he sent me some ads.
3: Yeah, and I think that because, as I said before, this is a change election, I'm a little worried about Kathy Castor, too. You know, we've seen this, as Patrick pointed out, a number of incumbents who lost, a number of people trying to get back into politics who lost, who were in politics before. I mean, I truly believe that this is a major change election and that people are out for change.
1: You know, Lynn and I, maybe I shouldn't speak for you, Lynn.
0: Don't speak for me.
1: We've been a little, I've been a little disappointed that Kathy hasn't been more of a firebrand, more like Debbie Wasserman Schultz, who, by the way, we should talk about for a second. On the other side of the state, down in Fort Lauderdale or down that way, I think she surprised people and won that election very handily.
0: And she had to change seats.
4: I'll give you a perfect example to back up Shelley here as an example. Senator Bill Nelson, you know, he was a good person,
1: but
4: he had this like Kathy.
0: Complacent.
1: He's a nice guy.
4: You try getting him on the phone. Try to get him to come to your events. They had this kind of aloof Rose Garden mentality.
3: Yeah,
4: and now when he was in trouble at the end, man, I couldn't get rid of him.
3: Not only that, but I remember during the Obama election, when he was also he was not running, and he had $17 million left in his war chest.
4: Bill Nelson.
3: And I saw him at an event, and I went up to him. I'm like, why aren't you giving that
0: to Democrats
3: to help them in the election?
0: Which is legal, by the way, if you're listening.
3: Yes. And he held on to that money, and then he lost his next election. But, you know, the fact is, you know, Kathy's got a lot of money that she built up over the years that, you know, she needs to put it out there. She needs to work it the way Angie is working it. She needs to get out there at these events, at these public events, and not just
1: have the fire in the belly? Because I love Kathy as a person.
3: At Mise en Place, you know, with rich South Tampa people. Right. You know, she needs to be out there in East Hillsborough, for example.
2: She should be at this radio station making the circuit. I mean,
4: right.
2: It's, you know.
0: Let's get her on, Johnny.
4: It's about hustle. You know, and you look at Luis Salazar. How did he beat this incumbent guy? He was outspent 2-1. But he.
0: I hope he's sleeping down.
4: We won't let him. But that's why he's not here today videoing us today like he normally does. So the thing is, you got to work. Luis Salazar, because he personally knocked on every, you know, usually when you do a whole district, you
0: I
4: do
0: love
4: the
0: grassroots.
4: Top 10.
0: There's nothing better than grassroots campaigning.
4: You cannot be grassroots, and grassroots is a key. And
2: grassroots and money and a lot of help and some PACs jumping in and a whole lot of things.
4: It was a combination.
2: Yeah, I mean, the reality is that grassroots is very important. But by itself, you know, just like with Nixon, Nixon's not going to be able to talk to enough voters. She's going to have some money to convey a great message to people.
3: Use Angie. Don't use Nixon.
0: Yeah, that's right.
3: Angie. All of her branding and everything is Angie.
4: Angie.
3: Okay. You know, so we need to use
1: Nixon's
3: Angie.
1: Nixon's the one.
3: Nixon gets people's tackles.
2: In today's world, I don't know how many Gen X even knows what that name is.
4: It's been a long time.
1: Maybe she'll pick up some Republican votes. Some old Republican votes.
4: Right.
1: Nixon's back.
3: But that is all, you know, she has been
2: going to have me to kick around
3: she
2: again.
3: She has been very disciplined in her messaging, in her branding. She's out there every day wearing, you know, Planned Parenthood pink, Barbie pink.
2: You say that.
0: Pink, I love
2: as far as messaging and branding, I received nothing from her.
0: It's all a lot of social media.
2: I received nothing. I
1: didn't have the money.
0: She didn't have the money.
2: I understand, but I saw nothing from Vidman either, who did have the money. I got in a single mailer. I didn't see a single TV commercial. I didn't hear a single radio.
1: All right, we're going to take at least one more call. Stephen in St. Pete. I've been holding a little bit. Good morning, Stephen. Thanks for listening. What's up?
10: I was going to mention, the reality that we need to come to is the Democratic Party.
0: Yeah.
10: Okay? It's the Blue Dog Reagan Party. And let's talk honest and admit it, okay?
1: Say again, the Blue Dog what?
0: The moderate.
10: Blue Dog Reagan, Ronald Reagan Party.
1: Okay.
10: And you have to go back to LBJ until you had serious legislation that was passed for working people, for women, for seniors, for children, for minorities.
1: Well, Obamacare.
0: And with Clinton, but a lot with Obama.
10: Obamacare was a Republican idea written by Owen Hatch and Newt Gingrich.
1: Yeah, but Obama passed it. So you got to give him a little credit.
4: Used it in Manchester.
1: But go ahead, Stephen. What's your question?
10: But we still have a million people that are filing bankruptcy because they can't go to a doctor or a dentist. Okay, mm-hmm. So Obamacare. But Obama, let's be honest with ourselves. Obama and Hillary Clinton destroyed the only progressive candidate that thought like FDR, that thought like JFK, that thought like LBJ, was Bernie Sanders.
1: Mm-hmm.
10: And so when you vote today, you're voting for two parties that are ruled by Reaganism. That's my point.
4: Well, let's be honest. Bernie Sanders is not a Democrat.
1: Thank you, Stephen.
4: He's

0: It's a problem. You know, when the Republicans just will vote for Republican at the end of the day,
1: right,
0: even if they have some disagreements.
1: Right.
0: We have parts of our party who decide to stay home because they're mad at another part of the party.
2: Right.
3: So we haven't talked about independents, really. And they're the ones who typically make or break the general election.
1: They're the key.
3: So what are they going to do and when they're looking at David Jolly?
2: And does the DSA scare them?
4: I have to say, it's a change election. And I think independents want change as much as anybody. And I think that, you know, they're facing these issues of affordability, gas prices, lack of being able to get health care,
3: housing is insane.
4: Pocketbook issues, you know, like in the old Clinton days, it's the economy, stupid, you know, but it's personal economy, it's family economy, it's kitchen table issues, and I think the independents are as concerned about those as anybody, and they want change.
5: But who are they going to blame?
3: Patrick Montega, I forgot to plug La Gazzetta, and I'm guilty.
1: It's out now. It's on the streets.
0: Yeah, I wrote about the election this week, and but you know, part of the issue is, you know, I think we all understand the issue, and I think independents and Democrats and Republicans understand the issues. The problem is, who do they blame?
2: Right.
0: You know, and so you have a lot of Republicans who don't have a lot of money in their lives. They're hurting. But they're still blaming the Democrats.
2: Are they voting for or are they voting against?
0: You know, sometimes you're just voting for the team.
2: And
0: if you're on team Republican, you're going for the team no matter how bad the team is.
2: Mm.
0: You know, independents, of course, have no team. And so you think they're swinging, but it appears that most independents don't swing back and forth. Most of them have a way they lean, and they lean
3: stick
0: that
3: with them.
0: Way.
1: Right.
0: And so the reality is that can Democrats put the blame, which should squarely be, if you don't like what's going on in the state at the moment, it's a Republican problem.
2: Mm-hmm.
0: If you don't like what's going on in this country in the moment, it's a Republican problem. And so you need to vote for a Democrat if you want a change,
3: you know,
0: because they're not going to change.
1: Well,
0: you know,
1: the key here is Donald J. Trump, he's at 30%. We got to hang that noose on everybody who's got an R by his name. That's going to be the key to this election.
3: What's going to be interesting is David Jolly could win. And then he'd have a Senate and a Florida House and a Florida Senate that's clearly going to be Republican.
1: You got to start somewhere.
3: No, but that's going to, I mean, that's really interesting.
0: Then we would be in balance, at least,
1: right,
0: to some degree.
1: Right.
0: You know, the reality
2: is that we
0: used to have a lot of Republicans who would vote for you know, a Republican president. They were okay with Democratic Congress. You had to, you know, people wanted that balance to have. But nowadays, people don't seem to like it. But if you had a Democratic Congress, Donald Trump's danger would be a lot less.
4: Right. And Jolly can have the cabinet. And the Republicans have given so much power to the cabinet that, you know, that would be helpful.
3: All right. Well, you've been listening to Down and Dirty.
2: Great show.
3: John Dingfelder, Lynn Marvin Dingfelder, Vic DeMaio, Shelley Reback, and Patrick Montega of La Gazzetta. Don't forget to tune into The Skinny next hour. And at 11:30, they've got Angie Nixon on, which will be great. We're all going to be listening. Also, don't forget that I think in September, we've got Fundraising Drive.
2: Uh-huh. Oh, and also Creative Loafing. If you want to give us a vote, we're going to ask for your vote. What is it?
1: Best show.
2: Best radio show. That'd be awesome if you can.
3: And we're up against Bubba the Love Sponge, so we really need need your vote.
2: Skip, thank you. Thanks, Anthony, on the phones.
3: Thanks for answering.
2: Thanks to our guests. You guys are great. Love being with you.
3: Yeah.
2: And hope you enjoyed the show, guys.
4: Thanks for having me.
1: Thanks.
2: Oh, welcome back.
3: Shelley, we might get you back for fundraising.
5: She's good.
4: I'm back for Harrison.
3: We appreciate it.
6: WMNF Tampa.
7: Washington. I'm Linda Kenyon. The Supreme Court is expected to weigh in on whether President Trump can continue construction of his ballroom. NPR's Deepa Shivaram reports.
8: Millions of dollars have already been spent. The areas near the White House have been closed off for months because of the construction. So if the court says that Congress needs to come in and approve this, it's not like Congress moves at lightning speed either. Having an unfinished ballroom / military complex that completely raised over the old east wing of the White House, it's complicated. And the whole situation sort of speaks to Trump's decision-making process and how he treats the courts, because now the Supreme Court's kind of in an awkward position here.
7: A nonprofit group had sued the administration, saying congressional approval was needed for the ballroom construction. The president of Guatemala says his country has accepted more than 2,000 Mexican deportees from the United States this year. KJZZ's Nina Kravinsky reports from Hermosillo, Mexico.
5: Guatemalan President Bernardo Arevalo says the Mexican nationals deported there stayed in the country for less than 24 hours.

0: And good morning. Welcome to Skinny for Friday, August 21st. I'm Mitch Perry, the senior political reporter for the Fort of Phoenix, joined by Ray Rowe, editor-in-chief of Creative Loafing Newspaper. Good morning, Ray.
1: Good morning, Mitch. A lot of energy in these studios today. How are you still awake after Tuesday? Although you guys were crushing it at the Phoenix, I feel like you guys were in a flow.
0: Yeah. Obviously, a big week for the Florida Democratic primary or Democrat Republican primary. Not a primary for NPAs, only on certain elections, of course, could they vote for. But we're going to talk all about it, of course. And it was a great show that the John Dingfelder just had right now. And we are hoping to speak with our friend Barry Edwards, political strategist. But we also have a couple candidates who are on the statewide ballot in November, including perhaps the most Googled person in America this week.
1: That's a good way.
0: Angie Nixon, of course, the state representative from Jacksonville, who was going to be on later in the program. And also in a few minutes, Jose Javier Rodriguez. He is the Democratic Attorney General candidate. He didn't run. Neither he nor James Uthmeyer, who's the Republican incumbent, were actually on the ballot because they're the only candidates running for those two seats that are Attorney General. So we'll be talking about that. So hopefully we will be getting Barry up, but I don't know if we see him right now. So anyway, let's talk about this race.
1: Let's do it.
0: Big race. Let's talk about the governor's race. Let's begin with that.
1: Sure.
0: Not a surprise that we have Byron Donalds versus David Jolly, but some interesting tidbits inside the numbers here.
1: Absolutely.
0: One of them being that Jay Collins actually won. Jay Collins lost. He was in second place, lost by 23 points. Okay, now we've got Barry actually on the phone here. So
1: let's bring the patch Barry in. Okay, of course, I think everybody had written Jay Collins off. And I don't know what Barry's going to say. I don't know what you think, Mitch, but I feel like he performed better than anybody thought he would.
0: Right, and he did really well. This is the question. He did really well in North Florida, which is the Panhandle area, rural counties. He won 16 counties. This is what I got wrong yesterday. He won 16 counties in North Florida, 17 overall. And what does that say about the voters up there and how they feel about Byron Donalds? Now, Barry, are you with us on the phone here?
1: We got to let him on here.
0: I just thought I did.
2: I'm here.
0: Okay.
1: There he is.
0: Barry, okay. Hello?
2: Hey. So I think that Collins had a lot of independent expenditures, whacking Byron, and they were effective to move him as the more conservative. But the most important factor for the North Florida counties, starting in Escambia, is the host of one of the military base of it now, one of the largest military bases in the country, and there's a mammoth. I mean, Matt Gaetz used to tell me that the only thing you have to talk about is veterans benefits in his congressional district, because that's all they care about. So you have this massive swath of veterans. And I think that the lieutenant governor, when he would go up to these events, he would take his leg off and plop it on the table. I thought it was a little distasteful. But
0: effective, apparently. So let's talk about this. David Jolly, I saw, who won. By the way, I thought he underperformed, getting 60%, 61%. We had Dana Marie Foster, who barely anybody knew of, who got 15%, which is really interesting. But anyway, David Jolly is the Democratic nominee. He was in Ybor City on Monday night, the night before the primary, gave a very triumphant speech. He talked about how Byron Donalds has spent $50 million already, which is true. And he said the race is tied. And my story I wrote, well, not really, at least in terms of the consensus of polls, which I always have to caveat with, like, if you believe them. But there was a poll that Hart Research, that the Democratic Governors of Association, which is a Democratic group, did a poll that said for 600 Florida voters, likely voters, and found a couple of things in there. They said that the race was essentially tied. I think they showed Jolly up by a point. But it also showed that Donalds had higher negative ratings, 43% negative, 28% positive. I sent you over that poll.
2: I looked at that.
0: Yeah.
2: I believe Peter was one of my brother's students.
0: Peter Hart.
2: Peter Hart,
0: yeah.
2: at Tulane. But here's what you do. Pollsters are mostly legitimate, but some of us, which is my primary thing that I like to do now, know how to juke the stats. And this is how you juke the stats. The poll was done primary to the poll.
0: Right.
2: Okay. So by doing that, prior to the primary election.
0: The primary election, you mean, yeah.
2: You had no competitive race for the Democrats, where Jolly only got 60-whatever percent.
0: Yeah, 61%.
2: But the Republicans had a highly competitive race where you had Paul Renner spending millions of dollars, you had Collins spending millions of dollars, and you had obviously Byron spending millions of dollars. And with all of those factors in there, the negatives are going to be higher. And so you do it before the primary, and that's going to bias toward the non-competitive race, which was David Jolly. So that was intentionally done to juke the statistics.
0: Okay, all right. So, yeah, again, it's a poll, and these days I think a lot of them are frankly not worth their time talking about that. So we move on to the general, and we're going to get to some congressional races in the second half of the show, Barry, so don't want to get too deep into that now, and also talk about the Senate race, again, Angie Nixon versus... But I will, let's just say this. Is that, okay, JJR is ready? Okay, so Barry, hold on right now. We're going to pivot now. We're going to talk to, okay, I'm getting confusing notes here for my engineer.
2: And I think one of the really important thing is, did you see the interview with David Jolly on Andrew Cuomo yesterday?
0: You mean Chris Cuomo?
2: Chris Cuomo, correct.
0: I did not see that. Tell us about that.
2: Okay, so Chris asked him about Angie Nixon, about their differences, and David said, I am not a Democratic Socialist. We have a big tent, but I disagree with her. I'm a capitalist. And he went down and went through every single item he could on how they were different and how they didn't agree on any basic policies. I thought it was a very big attempt by him to separate himself clearly from her campaign, because he's running as a centrist Democrat and that he does not think that that would be effective if he gets tagged with her. So I think you're going to find very rare that they ever are together on the same stage.
0: Well, that is something interesting, because Ashley Moody, who I saw last night, the Republican senator, of course, who's running against Angie Nixon, there was a big event in Tampa last night with Byron Donalds, all the top candidates, Blaise Ngoi at CFO, Wilson Simpson for Agriculture Commissioner. I've got a story coming out hopefully soon on the Phoenix website about Ashley Moody blaming the media, actually, and we can get into that, about why somehow the media did not vet Angie Nixon, and therefore we have a socialist now running. How could this happen in the state of Florida? But also...
1: you got to pass the buck. I mean, I feel like Angie Nixon was very well covered
0: right,
1: by the media.
0: Right.
1: Especially with her transition to the DSA.
2: And if you look at where her vote came, you may have been the one who wrote about Mitch, but she did not win because she was a Democratic Socialist. She won because she was an African-American.
0: And a progressive.
2: And massive turnout.
3: In Orlando, the Orange County, Seminole area, and the Duval area. You take those three areas.
0: Okay, hey, Bear, are you on Zoom right now, too? But okay.
3: Did that come out?
0: Yeah, why don't you turn off the phone and just talk on the computer now?
3: Okay.
0: Okay,
1: Barry, why are you here? Where are you, Barry? Normally you're in here yelling at me.
0: Okay, can we hear you, Barry?
3: Can you hear me now?
0: Yeah, absolutely. That's great. He's in London right now, actually.
1: You're in London?
0: So anyway, so Ashley Moody, she actually said to the reporters last night, she says, the question I wanted to ask David Jolly is, are you going to endorse your colleague running for Senate? I mean, she definitely thinks that, you know, that we saw last night, the Republicans, is they're basically saying Gwen Graham who? Gwen Graham is actually the official running mate of David Jolly, but they're absolutely tying Angie Nixon to being the running mate of David Jolly.
3: Correct. They think, the Republicans think that they can tie Angie Nixon, a Democratic Socialist, to the David,
0: right,
3: that he gets crushed by 8 or 9 points. Because the legitimate polling that I've went through is the Ashley Moody is probably 10 points ahead of Angie Nixon.
0: Right.
3: But David Jolly is only 5 points behind Byron Donalds. That's a huge difference. So that's something that you have, say Donald Trump invaded another country with ground troops. That's something that could flip those 5 points. So that's too close to call. So they want to increase that margin by tying him to the Democratic Socialist.
0: So
3: and they think that the Democratic Socialist then would not vote for David out of, you know, if he has to distance himself, would then punish him by undervoting.
0: That's going to be a really interesting thing to watch the next couple of months. Now, before that, the RNC was already putting out these things about Jolly, that he's too far to the left. Let me just read you some lines that they've got here. Quote, hates Florida, wants to apologize to the world on behalf of Florida, has said, quote, I've moved pretty far left and I'm not running as a moderate. Again, I'm reading this off, folks. It's not what I'm saying. He says, support sex change surgery for kids. Said, Jesus would be proud of the bravery of the trans community. Called on all Christians to love the transgender community as much as they love their own God. Supports very aggressive gun control positions, which I know he does. Said the Democratic Party is unified behind socialist Zoran Mandami. Opposes deporting criminal illegal aliens. I don't know if that's accurate, actually. But anyway, they are.
3: I have not seen. I've been a friend of David.
0: Yeah.
3: And I've supported David. I have not seen him say any of that stuff in reality. Is that true that he did say that stuff?
0: Well, no, I don't know. I know on the transgender issue, right? They Donald's been running an ad on that, and they're trying to go hard with him on that because he has had a bit of a nuanced position there. He has not come out. You know, he's basically, I think he told me the other day, he's waiting for the courts to decide on this issue about transgender youth having gender reassignment surgery, what you're going to call it. And that is in the court. So, by the way, it is the law now. State Florida passed that a few years ago, of course. So he has not come out against those type of things. And so Donald has really hammered him on that. I guess it was their first big ads, right, in the last couple of weeks.
3: But he's trying to avoid them. My sense is he's trying to avoid those things rather than take a position on it.
0: Right. I mean, that's what they're seizing on that. Okay, so until we get to... Okay, now we do... Barry, hold on right now. Now we're going to bring on Democratic Attorney General candidate Jose Javier Rodriguez. JJR, are you with us?
4: Yes. Hi, how are you? It's great to be with you.
0: Hey, great to have you here on The Skinny here. So, of course, you were not on the ballot on Tuesday. Neither was your Republican opponent, James Uthmeyer, but you are now fully fledged here in the general election campaign. Let me ask you this, Senator Rodriguez, who, of course, if our listeners don't know, was a state senator in the Miami-Dade area for years in the legislature. One of the things, I think it's been since, 1998, Bob Butterworth was the last Democrat to be elected attorney general in the state of Florida. There's obviously different reasons behind that. How are you going to be the first Democratic AG since then to win statewide here?
4: Well, first of all, thanks again for having me on. Jose Javier Rodriguez, your candidate for Florida Attorney General in November. There's only two choices, myself and James Uthmeyer. And my platform, and I speak with General Butterworth pretty frequently. It's actually one of the coolest things I do on the campaign trail. Bob Butterworth served as our attorney general at a time when we really had a people's lawyer serving in the job of a people's lawyer, because it's a campaign slogan. I say I'm going to return the office to the people, but it's also the job description of the attorney general to represent the people. And a lot of people can be forgiven here in Florida for maybe having the idea that the attorney general is like somehow vaguely the attorney for the governor or the state government. That is not the job. The job is an advocate for the people. And I talk about restoring priorities to focusing on crime, costs, and corruption. And that is not a partisan agenda. People ask me, how does your message change when you're talking to different audiences? It doesn't change a word. I talk about restoring a focus on public safety and not this cruel theater coming out of Tallahassee. Let's do the actual work of providing support to our cops and prosecutors when we're trying to keep kids safe, especially with these emerging threats online and in social networks. And when it comes to the other two C's of the three C's, crime, cost, corruption, the other two C's are costs and corruption. And I talk about going after the insurance companies on behalf of the people, going after utilities to prevent rate hikes and get money back for us. I talk about going after corporate landlords, enforcing the minimum wage, doing all those things that we used to do, that other states do, to level the playing field for people here in this state. And sometimes people ask me, why are you talking about the light bill, the rent, insurance? You're running for attorney general. And the only way you could have that reaction is if you've lived in Florida for the last few decades, because we don't have an attorney general who does that. In fact, we currently have the most corrupt attorney general and the least independent attorney general we have ever had. And so when I'm going around the state, that's what I'm talking about. I'm asking people for not just for their vote, but for their imagination, what we could once again have in the attorney general's office. And so that's how I'm going to win. We're talking to all voters at this point. I've been on the campaign trail well over 400 some days. I think 400 and maybe almost 430. And I've been everywhere from Key West to Pensacola. It's interesting because, I live in the most expensive part of the state where we're really squeezed here in Miami. But I find a lot of the issues that we have, people are hurting even more in other parts of the state. And so people really need relief. And that's what I'll bring as the next attorney general.
1: Senator Rodriguez, Ray Roa here from Creative Loafing, Tampa Bay. We've reported a lot on your push to enforce the minimum wage, but I'm curious, with this 1.5 million voter disadvantage for Democrats here in the state of Florida, we all know that in these elections, the people from the parties, they come back home. So when you're talking to independent voters, how are you convincing them that you're going to be the right person, you're going to, you know, change history as far as the Democrats go?
4: Yeah, no, that's a great question. And that's why I said for the same reason, I've been in the campaign for a very long time. When I said I've been going from, you know, Key West to Pensacola, that's not, I mean, I think Tampa Bay has been the place I've been the most, other than my own hometown here in South Florida. And, you know, I'll come back to it. You know, there's really a couple different core things. My opponent has a completely different trajectory and mission. My entire career has been helping people stand up to bullies in one way or another, right? Workers, low-income homeowners. As a lawyer, I've done that, fought that fight in the legislature, so much so that the utilities came to try to take me out in my reelection in 2020. And we talked about that last time I was on your show.
0: Yeah.
4: But in my opponent, you know, he's so brazen and with his corruption that it's almost like I'm running against a mob lawyer, right? Because the calling card is how corrupt he is. He gets a $25,000 donation from some interest, you know, followed shortly thereafter with official action from the Attorney General's office. And I'm not kidding. Folks can Google it, look it up. You know, developers in Miami, car dealers, Tesla, anybody who shows up, you know, they get some kind of action from, you know, he's for sale. My entire career has been fighting against that type of thing. And we need somebody who's not just going to serve whoever's got the biggest check. We've got plenty of that in Tallahassee. We need somebody who has a history of fighting exactly those interests that are making Florida so expensive and in many cases unlivable.
0: Yes, Senator. Yeah, I'm sorry, Senator. I want to make sure to get another question here. We're talking to State Senator Jose Javier Rodriguez, former State Senator Jose Javier Rodriguez, who was the Democratic candidate for Attorney General, running against James Uthmeyer, the Republican incumbent. Another thing I want to ask you about James Uthmeyer, because he has really done a lot of unconventional things, it seems to me, following Florida government in the 26 years I've lived here in terms as an attorney general. You know, he's gone after the NFL with this Rooney Rule. He actually weighed in on Major League Baseball recently when there was an incident in San Francisco with the gay Pride Night event there and players having to wear a different cap. A lot of things outside of what, you know, you would think a Florida attorney general has to do in terms of that. Like, there's so much going on here in the state of Florida that you don't need to be weighing in on these national issues and making, getting publicity, certainly, getting attention for this. What do you make of some of those things, as well as what some would say is his basically unilaterally declaring that some certain laws in the state of Florida he will not abide by?
4: Yeah, and so this is part of what I mean. I mean, he what seems to motivate my opponent are two things: money and cheap headlines. And that's the last thing you want from the chief legal officer of the state of Florida. It's constantly, frankly, just gimmicks is probably the nicest thing I could say about it. You know, so you use one of the examples. I mean, you know, something happens at a WNBA game and suddenly he's, jumping on social media saying that he's going to charge somebody with assault and battery. We don't even have a WNBA team here in Florida. I mean, he's talking about, you know, going after the NFL on the Rooney Rule. And, you know, the Rooney Rule hasn't worked. I mean, the Rooney Rule is trying to, you know, deal with the lack of representation at upper levels in management and football teams. It hasn't really worked. And, you know, if you can figure out who he's advocating for, it must be a multimillionaire coach. You know, maybe they're not even a Floridian, but, you know, a coach that's not a woman or a person of color that didn't get a job. Who even knows who he's advocating for? But what he's definitely not doing is showing up at the Public Service Commission to try to protect us from rate increases from the utilities. He's cashing their checks. Same thing with the insurance company. I mean, he rolled out an endorsement from AIF. AIF is this Tallahassee entity that's basically a shill for utilities and insurance. I presume he knows that. He was very proud of their endorsement. I am proud that I am not endorsed. They know what they get if I'm the next attorney general. But it is, you know, rather than do that stuff, yeah, he does this downright wacky, sometimes radical stuff that really has no place in the attorney general's office.
0: Again, we're speaking
3: with you. quick interjection there, Senator Liz Barry Edwards. Senator Rahsaan says hi and that he is glad to support you. What is it?
4: I'm a moderate. Friend, that's great to hear that. Thank you. Go ahead.
3: How is it that Attorney General is suing Target for business practices, the New York Times for business practices? I thought that Republicans and conservatives and pro-business people let businesses run. If you don't want to know what they do, then you sell their stock. Right. It just seems you would not be doing wasting
4: time. Yeah. So and that's a great point. One of the things that I say is this chaotic corruption is not good for business, right? The environment that we should have here, comply with the law. You will definitely hear from us if you're exploiting people, making our state less dangerous. But if you are complying with federal discrimination law, you're doing your thing. We should leave you alone. If the governor and the attorney general disagree with how somebody is running their business, but it's not illegal and you're not exploiting anybody and you're not cheating, that's why we live in the United States of America, right? And so that will absolutely be my approach. And it will not be approach. It will be an approach of standing up for people and complying with the law. But it is not to go and bully businesses just because you don't agree with their hiring practices.
0: Again, we're speaking with Jose Javier Rodriguez, the Democratic nominee for Attorney General in Florida, the election on November 3rd, running against James Uthmeyer. One last question for you, JJR, and that is, let's just talk about, again, getting your message out. You talked about earlier here that you've been all around the state. You've been campaigning hard for hundreds of days here. It is a big state. You do need to get your message out. Money. David Jolly told us the other night, actually, he believes, he's being outspent 10-1 right now, and he says he's basically tied in the polls. We can question that, but nevertheless, he's competitive. We know what Angie Nixon did in terms of being outspent 16-1 or at least this past week.
1: Out-fundraised.
0: Yes. Oh, thank you. Out-fundraised. So how does, because I know I haven't looked at what your numbers are doing. I'm just going to guess that James Uthmeyer is doing pretty well fundraising. Can you be successful without raising the same dollars that he can?
4: Yes, and I have been. So I served in the state House, state Senate, very competitive seats. I was preceded by political machines in both times, and I beat two political machines. Happens it was the same political machine twice. It was two brothers. So I've never been outworked, but I have always been outspent. And so, yes, and frankly, if you look at how corrupt he is, I guess my opponent probably should be outraising me, right? I mean, he's for sale and I'm not. And so we're raising the money that we need to fund our budget and make sure that we're able to get around the state as I am talking to all voters. And that's how we're going to win.
0: All right, we'll leave it there. Jose Javier Rodriguez, he will be on the ballot as the Democrat running for Attorney General. Great to talk to you. Hope to see you sometime when you're up here over the next couple of months. Best of luck to you in this campaign.
4: Absolutely. Thank you so much.
0: All right. Again,
1: and of course, James Uthmeyer invited to come on.
0: Fact, I should say that. And I've invited, sent an email this morning to his campaign manager. And this is definitely the skinny. We are about having, equal time here for the candidates here. We'd love to have James Uthmeyer on here. We'd love to ask him some questions. We've had a chance once in a while when he's out in Tampa at press conferences. But we've done
1: that. He seems to like taking questions from Tempeños. He stood up there at Tiger Bay.
0: So that's why I think he might come on the show. Right. I would really like to hope so, because I think he's like Ron DeSantis, that he does welcome they do think high of themselves and think like they can handle any questions even from adversaries, although I don't think I'm an adversary here at all. We're just wanting to get
3: he likes the combativeness. He's like Jamie Grant. He likes to mix it up.
0: Oh, that's a name from the past.
1: That name in a while.
0: Yeah, and let's keep it that way. Again, if you're just tuning right now, it's the skinny here. It's almost 11:30 here. Hopefully, we'll be speaking in a few minutes here with Democratic Senate candidate Angie Nixon. We'll be waiting for her here. Before we do, Barry Edwards, let's talk about here in Hillsborough County. So we did have a Republican primary, of course. Mike Beltran defeated Kevin Steele. It wasn't close, right? It was, I think, a 14-point blowout, I'll say, for Hillsborough County former state representative Mike Beltran against former Pasco State Representative Kevin Steele. Kevin Steele, the night before the election, sent out a text saying that Donald Trump had endorsed him. Yes, Trump did in 2024.
3: Which was not true. Yeah, endorsed him in the House four years ago.
0: Yeah, 2 years ago, actually. That was where that was from. Right, but not in this election. He did not weigh in. There was all types of interesting things that we learned, of course, about Steele. Had to quit his seat there in Pasco County because he voted and moved into Hillsborough County, so he wasn't shown he was being a carpetbagger here in Hillsborough. What were your thoughts about how that went down?
3: So I looked at with my friend Nick, that you know, and we looked through all the state. One of the big things that I thought was interesting is normally people don't care if their congressman particularly lives in the district because the lines are so crazy now. But there was a difference, and we identified what we identified as a carpetbagger. A carpetbagger on the extreme would be anybody who, when you file for office, you move to the district. Like Josie Tomko was a state representative. So she says legally that she was living in Polk City running for a seat 60, 80 miles away. And I think that people across the state look in the seat that Byron Donalds was running in. The one resident of Lee County won, and the carpetbaggers all lost. So I think people said, we want people connected to our community. And I think that was one of the problems with Vindman, is he parachuted into Florida, whether you like him or not. He was a carpetbagger by definition. And I think that really hurt Steele, particularly people that are South Tampians, the Gandy, Kennedy, you know, enclave, that are, you know, disproportionately vote three times the rate that everybody else does. They did not like the fact that this guy moved here and he changed his residency, 2 weeks before the election?
0: Right.
3: I think that was a problem for him. And I think that Beltran was a known quantity. He's kind of a maverick. And I also think that in polling, like I'd polled Laura Lee's district a couple times, there's two types of Republicans. There's the MAGAs and there's the establishment Republicans that are the Ronald Reagan, George Bushies. In Laura Lee's, it was 65-70% establishment Republicans. I think the South Tampans are establishment Republicans, and I think Beltran was... they were more comfortable with Beltran than they were with somebody who was MAGA, MAGA, MAGA.
0: Right. Okay, Barry, we'll leave it there. We'll come back to you in a few minutes. Joining us right now live on via Zoom is the Democratic nominee for U.S. Senate in Florida, Jacksonville State Representative Angie Nixon. Rep. Nixon, welcome back to The Skinny.
5: Hey, I'm so happy to be back.
0: Great to have you here with us. First thing I want to ask you, you know, and I did see Ashley Moody last night, your opponent in the race, and there's a couple things. I don't want to dwell too much about her, but I do want to ask you a couple things that she said. But another thing I want to say, because what we saw last night at this event in Tampa, Byron Donalds is there, Evan Power, the entire Republican establishment who's on the ticket in November were there, and they're really making it much about you, of course, being now the Senate nominee, and they're really tying into the fact that you are a quote-unquote member of the DSA, which you are, but only recently. And, you know, I think for all of us who follow Florida politics know you were definitely a progressive on the left, for sure. Nobody's disputing that. But they're tying in those three letters to associate you with folks, of course, all around the country and some of the, far extreme positions. And it seems like you are, they're trying to put you on defense because of this DSA affiliation, which you really don't have much of a backing with. Are you still okay with the fact that you just recently joined this group? Because it seems like that's what some people are just associating with you exclusively beyond anything else that you're representing.
5: So they were going to associate me with DSA or socialist or communism anyway. They were already doing that. And so the reason that I joined that organization was because they believe that we should have access to quality health care. They believe that we should have access to quality housing and fully funded public schools. And so they're already painting us that way anyway. And so what I would say is it's not necessarily putting me on a defensive. It's actually helping people improve my name ID, like raise my name ID. Folks are learning me. I don't think it's even defining me because I'm kind of eating them up on these interviews. I know people are trying to box me in, but like we are a big tent party as far as the Democratic Party. And all of the Republicans here, these MAGA Republicans that are in leadership, that are, running for higher offices, Byron Donalds, Ashley Moody, they don't have a leg to stand on because they are the reason that we are in this mess right now, where people are working harder than ever and they're still struggling just to stay afloat. And so they are afraid of me. Ashley Moody voice gets high pitched and screechy when she starts talking about me. And that's because she's lying and she's nervous. She's nervous because we have all the receipts about how she allowed the misappropriation of funds that were supposed to go to the most medically needy children here in our state, and how she allowed it to be used to, defeat two ballot initiatives that were led by citizens. And then she was able to get this job as her reward. And then also the fact that she's friends with her and Donald Trump are friends with a former colleague of mine who just, it came out that he's a pedophile. Like, so it's like,
0: So again, we're speaking with Angie Nixon right now. Okay, a couple things about Senator Moody, because again, she was at this event last night and talked to her afterwards. And I want to get your take on this. So she said that she blames the media for somehow paving them for your victory. And I'm saying blaming. And she said, I'm quoting here, she said, quote, "The whole primary campaign, I would go around the state, talk to the media, and they would put whatever allegation Alexander Vindman had and called him the presumed nominee over and over and over again. And I would say to them, he has a primary. She says the nation would not be in shock over your," again, reading about Nick Moody, "the nation would not be in shock if the media would have asked questions of the primary opponent, who was the, quote, socialist anti-American candidate. Florida deserved to know that." So I guess my question to you on that is, what is she saying about the 705,000 people who voted for you because they somehow didn't know you well enough because the media went down and didn't report about you? What are your thoughts about that comment?
5: Ashley Moody is ridiculous. She's a liar. She protects pedophiles, and she also likes to basically steal our money. And so that is who she is. And I am not anti-American. She is, in fact, anti-American because she took money from Americans. She allowed money to be taken from kids. And so
0: Hope Florida thing there.
5: Hope Florida scandal. And then she voted against extending the ACA subsidies so that people can actually die for their lack of health care. Ashley Moody is a horrible person. She's a horrible candidate. She very rarely goes out and talks to constituents. She very rarely goes out and talks to the news unless they are very friendly, the media. And so she's afraid. Who's willing to have conversations and speak with people, even if I don't agree with them ideologically, because if I want to be someone's senator, then I need to listen to them, right? Everyone has good suggestions every now and then, right? And so I want to represent all people. Like, she's the reason that this country is broken. She's the reason that people are exploited at their jobs. She's the reason folks' healthcare has gone up. She is the reason people are feeling traumatized right now and feeling like it just costs too much money to be alive. Like, she is the reason, and she's protecting the pedophile in chief, Donald Trump, right? And she is one of the ones who, when he ran for office and lost in 2020, she filed a lawsuit saying that he actually won. So she's an election denier. She is Looney Tunes. And so now it's being brought up, and she's afraid because I don't have a problem saying it.
0: You know, one other thing that I want to, and we'll move on from Moody, but one other thing she said yesterday is that she said she's offended that you are quoting Asada Shakur, right? The former Black Panther member who was convicted in 1977 of the first degree murder of New Jersey State Trooper Warner Forster during a shootout in the New Jersey Turnpike in 73. Of course, Asada Shakur broke out of prison, moved to Cuba, and just died less than a year ago. She said, quote, "I don't know anybody in the state of Florida would ever dream that you would ever have a nominee who was quoting a cop killer as why you should support her." She goes and quotes a cop killer, and she goes on, "As a wife of a law enforcement officer, that shocks me to my core." What do you make about when she is offended by you quoting Asada Shakur?
5: I'm offended that she was friends with a colleague of mine that is just gotten charged and arrested for molesting his child, his grandchild. I am offended that she is friends and always protecting a 34-count adjudicated rapist. I am offended that she is continually allowing these companies to cause us to have ridiculous healthcare prices and causing people to go bankrupt simply because they're trying to stay alive and have access to healthcare or go to the doctor. Ashley Moody needs to stick to the facts. She's just continually trying to demonize me. What has she done for our country and our state besides make it unaffordable?
1: But Representative Nixon, if I can piggyback a little bit on that, you know, thinking about how they're painting David Jolly as a radical, whatever they're going to do to you. And then also on this DSA thing, I mean, you don't agree with everything on that platform. Correct me if I'm wrong. You know, you're not against abolishing prisons, just getting the private prison system kind of reworked and eliminated. So you do have positions that don't necessarily, you know, jive with the extreme.
3: And one of the attacks that they're doing on you, is that representative, is that you want to defund the police? I can't find anything in your record where you've ever said,
5: you've never said
3: that, have you?
5: I've never said that ever. What I have called for is a people's budget and a people's agenda, which is what I will continue to call for, because I believe that hardworking everyday people should get to shape what our communities look like and what our economies look like. I have never said that in my life, never. So she's a liar. They are lying, and it is so ridiculous how like they are so afraid, because I have been able to get Republicans and independents to cross over in this primary to vote for me. They are afraid because there are people who sat on the sidelines for midterms that came out and voted for me. Granted, this was a low turnout midterm. However, I got people who've never voted for me.
1: Yeah,
5: and so they're nervous.
1: About that, Representative Nixon, 3.3 million NPAs registered in Florida in this 2026 cycle. You have to overcome probably 1.5 million votes. As Barry Edwards likes to say, people always go back home to their parties. You work hard. You were everywhere. I feel like I've talked to you 1,000 times already. How are you converting independents and even Republicans?
3: I'm going to interject. Angie Nixon is polling stronger against Ashley Moody than Vindman was. So she's a stronger candidate.
5: Yes. So what I'm doing, what am I doing? I'm going to talk to people. You know, when I called for that ceasefire, you know, I upset some members of the Jewish community. Guess what I did? When I ran for office, every week I had a different community on a Zoom, on a live with me, asking me questions, hard-hitting questions. I did it for the Jewish community. I did it for the Muslim community. I did it for the LGBTQ community. I did it for kids. I did it for Black men, Black women, women. Like, I talk to people. And the problem is, you have politicians that are so uptight and just want to try to stick to these same talking points, and they're too afraid to go out and just be a normal person. No one wants to continue to elect people who live in this, like, this ivory tower. They want regular, everyday people who understand what it's like to struggle. I was a single mama for 12 years, right? I make a dollar stretch, but we shouldn't have to do that. I know what it's like having to make a decision around, oh my gosh, my daughter needs her asthma pump, but I gotta make sure to have enough money to feed her and keep a roof over our head. People are making decisions like that each and every day. And it is because Ashley Moody, Ron DeSantis, Donald Trump, Rick Scott, it is because they are in power and they've been in power for so long. And so now people want something different. They are tired of the corruption. They're tired of the lies. Like, I just cannot get over how this lady allowed $10 million that was supposed to go towards the most medically needy kids to be diverted. I am someone who had a child that was on kid care. Like, I would not have been able to ensure that my child had the medicine that she needed. My daughter, we have had to stab her with the EpiPen, right? Like, and I could not afford an EpiPen without having been on kid care at the time. And so for her to still allow $10 million to basically be stolen, she's disrespectful, and people are tired of that corruption, and that is resonating with people. Like, this stuff does not have to be this way. People are tired. And like, when you look at all these news stories about
6: parents that are taking their lives and parents that are taking the lives of their children and taking their lives because they're stressed out and they're losing their jobs is absolutely absurd. This is not normal. And I refuse to sit idly by and allow it to continue to happen. I don't care if they call me radical extreme. There's nothing radical or extreme about me wanting people to have access to quality health care. There's nothing radical or extreme about me wanting to make sure there are fully funded public schools. And so if anything, she is a radical. She is an election denier. Ashley Moody is an apologist for pedophiles. She won't even, like, she was an attorney general. She could have went after some of these pedophiles that had ties to the Epstein files that lived in the state of Florida, and she chose not to do it. So for she is extreme. She is a radical, Nixon, yeah. And I'm not going to let her paint me that way.
0: If you are elected, question, I think more for the House of Representatives and not the U.S. Senate, but nevertheless, a question I'd like to hear your thoughts about. A lot of Democrats are saying if they do, in fact, take the House back in November, will they do that again against Donald Trump? Will they take that off the table? Some say that that's a political loser. They impeached Trump twice and he came back and won election again in 2024. Others say maybe with just some of these committees that you can have some oversight over some of the things that have happened just in the last year and a half under the Trump administration.
6: I would vote to remove him. Yes, they would vote to impeach him. I have no doubt I would vote to remove him. Mitch, this guy has called for the assassination of sitting Congress members. He's threatened Supreme Court justices. Like, he's a 34 count adjudicator. Like, come on, y'all. Like, what are we saying?
0: I wasn't sure about the Congress. I wasn't sure who he threatened for Congress.
6: He was basically calling for the assassination of the Mark Kellys of the world and the folks that were saying, you know, when they did that commercial about telling folks to do their jobs, and he's saying, oh, that's treason. They need to be hung or whatever.
0: I see what you're saying. Yeah. Yeah. Yeah. You have another minute here or do you need to go?
6: Yeah.
0: Okay.
3: I want to ask one question, and this will put it to bed, about the Caruso. Would you support them seeking the death penalty against Mike Caruso?
6: I don't support the death penalty, period. I would rather him live in prison and have to deal with that for the rest of his life.
0: Yeah, you voted against that, right? That was in the House a couple of years ago.
6: I did. Yeah. I want him to sit in prison and have to deal with that for the rest of his life and allow those prisoners to handle him.
0: Now, let's talk about, one question, Barry, let me get in this, and that is, of course, one of the things that has been going on since late February, of course, is this war in Iran, right? And so, obviously, it's had worldwide effects, negative effects on the economy, gas prices here in America. We're on the issue of, well, I guess let's just talk about that. I mean, obviously, I know you don't support that war effort. Is this where, what are your thoughts about that?
6: It needs to be wound down. We need to wind down that war. Like, that war was only allowing Jared Kushner, Donald Trump's son-in-law, and those defense contractors to get richer. Like, they literally had senior advisors that were warning them not to go into war. Like, we need to really, like, reassess all the wars that we try to go into. Like, it really is only benefiting defense contractors, and then they go in and they donate to people's campaigns. I'm not understanding how this is benefiting us in any way, shape, or form. It's causing our gas prices to go up. It's causing all of our goods to go up, our groceries to go up. And so it's not helpful, and it caused us lives. People lost their lives.
0: Yeah, indeed, that's happened right now. Another issue that we wanted, now we talked, I know you've talked about this already in the campaign, so it's nothing new. I don't want to go back on the issue of supporting Israel. We did have a vote in the House of Representatives just a month or so ago where 100 Democrats voted against funding Israel there. That is an issue that you have also stated that you support not funding them going forward.
6: That is correct. Yeah. And I mean, I just want to be clear, right? Like, what is happening is horrible, right? On both sides. And I believe Hamas needs to be held accountable for the atrocities that they committed on October 7th and those that they have
5: continually done, but I also believe that Netanyahu is a war criminal and him and his administration need to go, right? They are bombing hospitals and bombing kids and babies, and I'm not supportive of that. We should not be funding that. And also, when you think about it, like, we're funding them around over $3 billion a year, just base level, and that country has access to universal health care as well as free college. We should have access to universal health care and free college as well.
0: If listeners are just tuning in right now, we're speaking with State Representative Angie Nixon, the newly minted Democratic Senate nominee candidate here in Florida. On the issue of, let's go back to domestically on immigration, on ICE, I know you do. Where are you at? I mean, do you want to eliminate ICE completely, but yet still have some type of enforcement actions against undocumented immigrants in this country? Where are you staying on that?
5: So we should go back to what we were doing before 9/11. ICE was only created to basically, I would say, to target and profile and go after the Muslim community. Like, that's kind of where they came about, right? I am totally okay with abolishing ICE and actually allowing Border Patrol to be beefed up to make sure that they are protecting our borders. I am supportive, though, of comprehensive, compassionate, clear pathways to citizenship. We need to modernize the immigration system. There is such an enormous backlog. When I've talked to Nick Saddis' families, there was a young lady that I spoke to in South Florida the other day. Her entire family is now naturalized citizens, and she is not, because she was Baker Acted when she was 18. Like, they don't want to allow her to become a naturalized citizen. And she came here as a very young girl. Like, what does that say about our country here? We have a problem with people who are struggling mentally. And like that illustrates alone, like, her entire family are naturalized citizens. And that illustrates that the system is broken, right?
0: Do you support for criminal undocumented immigrants, deporting those individuals?
5: I don't have a problem deporting folks who are criminals, no. But what we have seen is that they did not. It's not, they're not even deporting people like they say they're deporting them. They are detaining them. This is mass detention, and that's because it's profitable for them. Like, one of the reasons why a lot of the family members and the attorneys don't know where the people are is because they don't want them to know, because they'll be able to try to get them out faster, but they want to make more money. These detention center contractors want to make more money. And when they make more money, they donate more money to the campaign coffers of the Donald Trumps of the world.
0: Did you visit Alligator Alcatraz?
5: I did. Now, y'all know I was one of the first ones that I was a part of the Alligator Alcatraz 5 that went over there when they first opened it up, because we wanted to make sure that there was transparency and accountability for what they were doing. And then when they decided to allow us to come in for their completely sanitized tour, I was there. I was there when they rushed us out because they knew it was about to rain, and they knew, we heard from the detainees and their families that it was flooding, and that when it would flood in there because it was raining, feces would rise. They didn't want us to see all of that, so they rushed us out and said, oh, it was a lockdown happening, we got to get you out. It was so ridiculous. Look, all the through line to all of these issues right now are that the billionaire class and these super wealthy people are just trying to get richer. And they are the ones that are determining what these elected officials in the Republican parties are doing, and even some of the Democrats. And I have a problem with that. And they are scared. The status quo is scared of me coming to Washington, D.C., because they know not only am I going to hold Republicans accountable, I'm going to hold Democrats accountable, and I'm going to push back against this billionaire class and these corrupt corporations. I don't know if y'all know, but 88 companies last year made over $105 billion, and they paid zero in federal taxes. Meanwhile, a lady I talked to on one of my tour stops stated that she made $55,000 last year, and she is on a payment plan with the IRS. That is so disrespectful. That illustrates that the system is completely broken, and I am going to Washington, D.C. to fix it.
1: Rep. Nixon, one last question here. You know, 74 days is a long time. I don't know how it's going to feel for you. I know we'll be busy covering this race, and I know you have a lot of work to do, but do you know what the first order of business is day one when you get to Washington, D.C.?
6: The first order of business on day one, because I appreciate you speaking that into existence. What it is going
1: not
6: to be.
1: Not intentionally, by the way. I am a neutral party here.
6: I know. He's neutral. But I am going to file legislation to extend the ACA subsidies because Ashley Moody voted against that, and it knocked nearly 300,000 people off of the Affordable Care Act rolls here in this state, and it caused everyone on private insurance for their health insurance to skyrocket. And so I want to provide immediate relief on day one by doing that.
0: All right, we're going to leave it there. Jacksonville State House Representative Angie Nixon, Florida House Rep, I should say, now a candidate for Senate, U.S. Senate here in Florida. Rep Nixon, thank you so much for joining us here on The Skinny.
1: Great to talk to you.
6: Thank you so much. Bye.
0: All right. There it is.
1: Week for her,
0: 54 in morning here. You're just tuning in. That was, of course, Angie Nixon. Like I said at the beginning of the show, perhaps the most Googled person in America right now.
1: Barry, I want to ask Barry a question. How expensive would it have been to actually do that poll in that race? And why was it just so overlooked?
0: Yeah, we didn't have any Democratic polling, Barry. You know,
3: I can tell you that. And I can't tell you how I got the source, but I can tell you that people that were like within the five or six inner circle of the Vindman campaign were telling professors that at the University of Florida that it was done, that they were going to win. Their predictions for the race of the top two or three people in the Vindman campaign were off by 27% because they were so overconfident they didn't want to spend $40,000.
0: So
3: and he has $5 or $6 million, or I think he has $9 million left in his accounts. And we don't know how much he spent the last month, but we also don't know how much he raised in the last month. But he has not had $9 million to spend. He could, for $50,000 or $60,000, he could have had a gold standard poll and known that he was getting his ass whipped.
0: Right. I mean, it's interesting because, of course, you go back to 2018, both Andrew Gillum and Bill Nelson left millions of dollars left in their account. And they were both, especially Gillum, really was just blasted for that. And here in this case, it was twice that much for Alex Vindman, who obviously ran a really horrible campaign and all of that. Okay, we just have a few minutes left here. Barry, you were involved. Again, we're talking now with Barry Edwards. Of course, we just finished that interview with Angie Nixon here. We wanted to go over a couple other races here. Although, I don't know if you have any thoughts you want to comment about it, what you heard from Angie Nixon there.
3: So, I think two things. One, she's not as radical as like an AOC defunding the police. But her anti-business and anti-corporatism and anti-wealth is just as extreme. And I don't think that's going to play. And I think her anti-Israel, Florida has a humongous Jewish population. We have Representative Frankel. We have Representative Wasserman Schultz. We have Representative Moskowitz.
0: Yeah.
3: You have three districts that are majority Jewish populations. I think that her anti-Israel position is going to destroy her amongst mainstream Democratic voters. You cannot win Florida statewide as a Democrat without the Jewish vote. And I think Jews are going to be very hesitant to vote for somebody who has as vocally as her.
0: I also think Barry Edwards, right, and I think we've seen this again, if you want to trust the polls, this is a race, you know, when people talk about the Democrats potentially taking back the U.S. Senate this cycle, Florida has never, ever been mentioned in the mix. Right. We're hearing all over the place for about Maine. We're hearing about, Michigan, of course, you know, all these other high profile states. Florida was never in the mix. So Alex Vindman, even though he's more established and more

0: professionals down here on his campaign saying, why don't we do a poll to see how we're doing against this woman who got arrested? I think her big thing is the trajectory of that race changed when she got arrested for trespass by the governor. I think it made her a martyr.
1: And it got her more publicity.
0: Total, yeah. And she got free earned media across the state, and they didn't care whether she was a DSA or a conservative. She stood up to Ron DeSantis, and if you're a Democrat, that's what they care about. And I think that's what propelled her. And then people figured out that she was African-American, so the black community got behind her. That was so in retrospect, whether it's good or bad, we'll find out against Ashley Moody, is the governor created her as the nominee by having her arrested.
1: That's a really interesting take. Okay, Barry, I think we'll leave it there. Thank you for calling in from across the pond. Really appreciate it. We'll look forward to talking to you when you get back here to the Tampa Bay area.
0: Thank you, guys. Thank you. Hi, Ray. Bye.
2: Hey, Barry. Bye.
1: Okay.
2: Thanks for coming on.
1: Okay, we got about a minute here, Ray, to summarize here. We didn't get to talk about some of these other congressional races, but we do have two more months before the election here, and we're going to definitely go through some of those here.
2: Yeah, we didn't get to take too many calls either. It'll be interesting over the next.
0: I'm going
2: to
0: give you a quick. We have polling out.
2: Barry's always there in the corner.
1: Yes, sir. Go ahead.
0: Kathy Castor was up by 10 over Carpetbagger Steele. Oh. She's only up, but she's still up, which is a big deal, by 2 over Belfry.
1: Now what poll are you quoting here? What is this from? Your own polling?
2: Is this Facebook? What is this?
0: No, this was there was some polling done on that race. And so Beltran, because he's a local, is much more competitive.
1: Okay, well, that's fascinating because that is a Trump plus 10 district. So the fact that, again, not knowing the credibility of that poll, I mean, that's been the consensus is that Kathy Castor.
0: And I can tell you, and you know who I hang out with, the two races that the Republicans are worried about in the state, the most concerned is Castor winning. And second would be Jared Moskowitz.
1: Right, because those are two of the four seats that they thought that with the congressional redistricting they were going to take back, take over from the Democrats. Okay, Barry.
2: All right,
1: okay,
2: Barry, you can leave that. You know, that was an interesting take, Mitch, on Down and Dirty, that Castor wasn't a hard worker. I don't know that I buy that, but we have 70 days to dissect all this, and we surely will here on WMNF Tampa. My name is Ray Rowe. I'm the editor-in-chief at Creative Loafing Tampa Bay. On behalf of myself and my co-host, the Florida Phoenix senior writer Mitch Perry, Anthony Maduro on the boards for us today, or on the phones, and Skip Sassy on the boards for us today on WMNF Tampa. I do see Joellen Shilke in Studio One, purple, green, and pink lights tonight for Art in Your Ear. I hope you have a really great Friday. Hope you have a good weekend, and we'll see you at Tiger Bay. Are you going, Mitch?
1: Maybe.
2: Okay.

0: and a little Chaka Khan for our friend Scott Elliott and his beloved husband, Stephen. You are listening to Art in Your Ear on WMNF. We're excited to have you in the studio, but first we're going to play a little promotion for upcoming for the station. Right now, we do have a ton of shows coming up, and we are very excited. Oops, I just lost it. There we go. Come on. I just lost my... come back here, Tom Petty. Here we go. Here's a show coming up for WMNF.
1: Florida native Tom Petty will be turning 76 this year, so WMNF will be celebrating his birthday with a full night of his music. In honor of our home state hero, WMNF presents a tribute to Tom Petty. 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
0: And there's an event going on here at WMNF. Let's see. We have a little... I'm trying to get our guest on the phone. Ernesto, can you hear me? Nope, not yet. Well, in the studio with me, I'm really excited to have two friends of the show. And then we're going to see about having Ernesto come on the air. Nope, it's not working. So first I'm going to ask Leslie Elsasser, as I said your name wrong after doing all that, to introduce yourself and what your relationship is to the gallery, and then I'm going to ask Noel Smith to do that. Our guest and Ernesto Marange have a show right now up at the Wild Space Gallery, which is, of course, part of the Florida Wildlife Corridor, a beautiful show. So if you guys would take it away, and I'm going to see if I can get Ernesto in right now.
2: For having us. My name is Leslie Elsasser, and I am the director of Wild Space Gallery, and we look forward to having a great conversation.
3: Okay. Hi, I'm Noelle Smith, and I am the curator for Wild Space Gallery. Again, I've been curator since the beginning, since we started in three years ago.
0: Just after or at the tail end or after the pandemic, right?
2: Yeah, after the pandemic.
3: Uh-huh. Mm-hmm.
0: And then what was, when you were, I don't know that people think the natural extension of an environmental organization is a gallery. That's what you did. And now it seems to be such a logical and obvious thing. What was the beginning of doing that?
3: Well, I think that it sort of grows out of the beginnings of the Corridor Foundation, which was founded by Carlton Ward Jr. and Mallory Likes. And from the very beginning, the visuality was extremely important. I think that the visual arts and the arts in general have a tremendous voice for conservation. And because Carlton was so involved in film and photography, very, very, internationally known. And of course, Mallory is a long, long time devotee of the arts. So I think that they saw from the very, very beginning that the arts were a very powerful tool for conservation.
0: And you guys have had I don't know how many shows you've had, but you've had, a ton of shows. And they've been in different media, there's been a wide range in the, not everyone is always, like Ernesto to me seems a mid-career artist, and he's been doing murals and all these different things over the years. But you've had people who are closer to the beginning of their talent. You have people who are extremely established and stuff like that. Was there internally, like not a stated goal, but internally as curators and as people running a gallery, that you had for the artists that you wanted to display?
3: Go ahead, Leslie.
2: I just want to piggyback on what Noelle said, and then we can answer that. But This is really important. We are part of the Florida Wildlife Corridor Foundation, and we share the same mission, and this will lead to answering that question, to permanently connect, protect, and restore the Florida Wildlife Corridor. So from the very beginning, storytelling was part of the mission, and that led to some of the artists.
3: Exactly. Well, I think that from the beginning, my interest was in casting as wide a net as possible. There's all kinds of different art. I think we want the widest constituency possible. I mean, we want people to know about the corridor. We want them to know about the mission. It's very, very important. So we've been, as you say, and I appreciate that you very much, that you recognize that, very ecumenical in the artists and the groups that we've chosen in order to reach the widest possible audience, and also in order to give artists, as many artists as possible, the opportunity.
0: Mm. So when you are looking at that, before we get into Ernesto's work, I can't get him online, so it looks like someone's coming to help get his call on the air. But when you're looking at someone, what, you know, is the number one thing I would assume is the art, you know, that they make. But generally, if you have an artist who is, who you want their art, is it an easy assumption to say, okay, they're an environmentalist? I mean, are you looking for artists who are environmentalists, or are you looking for, no, we just care about their art, we don't really care what the artist is doing?
2: No, I think, and then we could talk about this together, but I think it is a whole package of qualities. Of course, good art, of course, that speaks to the contemporary art world. They're not necessarily a conservationist, but that has some sort of alignment with mm-hmm. the Florida Wildlife Corridor. And then visually, somehow relates in a way, not only to tell the stories, but also to have people, just our different communities, which are so supportive, fall in love.
0: Right.
2: It could be an animal, it could be the corridor, it could be the flora and fauna. But something about that is really important.
0: I just want to check in. Hey, Ernesto, can you hear us?
4: Hello.
0: That's awesome. We can hear you now. Thank you, Joe. So I don't know if you've gotten to hear any of this conversation that we've had so far.
4: I've been hearing.
0: So good. So Leslie was just talking about, you know, how the artist, not just the artwork, but the artist also sort of fits in with the goals of the organization, of the gallery. Can I just ask, I mean, this is a little bit of a sideways question, Ernesto, but where, like, when it comes to depicting nature, especially Florida's nature, was that something that was always, yes, that, you know, that's what you're going to do? Was that always a thing that you were aware of?
4: So it didn't, at the beginning, start like that, but it slowly just kind of became that up, and then Florida just has, so I've been here most of my life, and it just seemed like there was nothing I could do. It was inevitable.
0: Right.
4: It happened.
0: Yeah, I think Florida does that to people.
4: yeah. The more I looked, and the more I kind of, you know, it kind of snowballed. So the more I got involved in it, the more I noticed how just interesting our landscape, our geographical area really is, and how many critters we have in there that we don't normally see. So it just kept spiraling. It just kept going.
0: Well, I want to remind listeners, right now, that's Ernesto. And Ernesto, I hope I say your last name right. Merange? Is that close?
4: Yeah.
0: Okay. Noel Smith and Leslie Elsasser from the Florida Wildlife Gallery. And one thing that just struck me is that the three people I'm interviewing today, like, I've known you, Leslie, and Noel for years and years and years through art, you know, and not through the environmental space. And Ernesto, I just met you the other night. Has there been sort of a love or attraction or a concern for the environment always? Or is this something that you guys have grown, like Ernesto was just talking to, kind of grown into?
2: For me, It really is the animals. And as Ernesto said, by the way, hello, Ernesto, critters.
4: Hi.
3: Hey, Ernesto.
0: I got the A-team.
2: But critters, and I was just talking about this last night. In the fifth grade, I was a person and would rally the classroom, let's go clean up the playground. Right. But it was never, I've always been in the arts. There was never the opportunity until recently that made sense in the way the Wild Space Gallery does, where they come together. And I talked to Noella a lot about this, saying, I don't think we invented it by any stretch of the imagination, but it was like a brass ring, and it was there.
0: Right. I think there's a long history of artists using their talents, curators using their talents to raise awareness and concern and love for nature, for animals. I want to, because we don't have a ton of time left, I really want to switch a little bit, and thank you for that. Sorry to cut you off, but I keep thinking, when I think about your work, Ernesto, your work is gorgeous, but what's so amazing to me is the quality of light in your work. And there was specifically, I have the pictures on my phone, and I've looked at it a million times. There's one which is I think it's a panther, and it looked like there was just light shining through the canvas, and it's half abstract and half figurative. So I'm kind of wondering, during your talk, you spoke a little bit about how you begin a painting, and I wonder if you could sort of share that with our listeners, because it is so interesting to hear that and then look at the work, because it changes how I saw the work once you shared that, but also it makes the work even more amazing. So how do you start your paintings?
4: Well, yes, thank you very much. Well, the beginning of the painting, and these paintings here for the show, I started with a ground, one color, a base color. And for these colors, I chose a very saturated, fluorescent color. And the reason I did that is because everything I put on top of it, it's very muted. And it becomes this game of kind of push and pull with how much light I want shimmering through these muted colors. So I started with that fluorescent ground. And then I kind of start by kind of creating this imaginary landscape with imagery that I'm already used to seeing. And it's a Florida landscape. So all these trees and kind of abstract shapes start creating the canvas, still representing trees and everything I see. And then on top of that, I eventually start kind of envisioning an animal in there. And then a new game begins, which is kind of pushing and pulling on the landscape and the animal, letting the edges kind of take over each other, not knowing which one is kind of establishing dominance and which one came first. But it's just this idea of the landscape and the animal just kind of growing together.
0: Do you do drawings first, or do you have it planned out? Or once you hit the painting, it just grows while you're painting?
4: I don't normally do sketches when it comes to a canvas painting. But I for the show, I wanted to have a few small sketches. So for the panther in particular, with the fluorescent background, I did start with a small kind of, I think it was an 8x10 painting. And again, there I just started without the fluorescent color, because at this point, I didn't know I was going to add that. I just started painting a landscape. And then on this landscape, I started seeing an animal in there. And then I figured, how much of that animal can I place in between these trees?
0: Right.
4: Just kind of playing with that idea. And then that painting, I found it so interesting that I said, okay, this is going to be a large painting. So it's one of the few times that I worked from sketch to a larger painting. And the larger painting, I decided to go with a fluorescent background.
0: Right. Have you, I think before Leslie and Noel brought you in as a inside the building, I thought of you as a mural artist, and you have, now there's a brand new mural at the Florida Wildlife Corridor, which is gorgeous, and there's a mural on the outside of the building, and then I've seen your murals in Wynwood, and I think if I'm correct, I saw your mural not that long ago. You have a living mural in Ocala? Correct. I have a picture on my phone of it when I went on vacation. And I was like, look, there's plants growing up through that mural.
4: Yeah, yeah.
0: And that's yours, right?
4: Exactly, yeah.
0: That's so cool. What a cool idea. So there is this sort of idea that you've had with you of combining the nature, the natural life. Yeah. You know, that's... I don't know. I don't want to say it's your signature, but that seems to be something you're very comfortable and you want to have in your life.
4: I do. The way it comes about really is these organic shapes that I use as brush strokes, and they resemble leaves, twigs. They already resemble nature. So it was just a kind of merged a painting application with what I want to portray.
0: Mm.
4: So my brush stroke is very broken. I use a very broken brush stroke, and that just emulates nature very, very well.
0: Mm-hmm. I love that.
4: Basically, for me on the canvas, it just works very well.
0: I love that.
4: And it just started working on them.
0: Well, then now I'm curious, because Leslie and Noel, I don't know if you both or who answers this, but how did you come to seek out paintings by Ernesto when he came to you, or not came to you, but when he was, in everyone else's eyes, a mural artist?
3: Well, from the very beginning, I knew when Ernesto did that really beautiful mural on the outside of the Corridor Foundation offices that we would have to have Ernesto. You know, there was just no way that we were not going to show his work. So actually, he's been on the books. The show's been on the books for a couple of years. And he was very eager with the opportunity to take his murals down to, I don't want to say down, but to a canvas
0: size.
3: Right,
0: a different size.
3: Yeah. And I was very interested to see how he might do that. You know, all muralists can't make that transition.
0: It's not just scale.
3: Artists who were mm-hmm. used to working on canvas go into murals.
0: Right.
3: So I think it was a really wonderful opportunity.
0: Sculptor's next, Ernesto.
3: Next
0: 3D
3: Ernesto.
0: Is next.
3: And I have to say that I am not a bit disappointed. You know, I think he really did a beautiful, beautiful job. And they were all painted for us.
0: Right, yeah.
3: You know, one reason it's in this time period and now is because he had to find a time where he could spend, because he's so busy working all over the world.
0: I just, listeners, he's driving while we're talking.
3: Oh,
0: he's on his way somewhere.
3: We had to find a space where he was able to spend time in the studio.
0: Right. Yeah.
3: So I went to visit him in January in Sunrise, and then Leslie and I went and just last month, and to see his progress. And he was painting up to the very end. This is scary for curators, okay?
0: Scary for curators, but normal
3: scary
0: for artists.
3: Yes. So anyway, that's kind of the story of how he brought.
0: And is all the work for sale?
2: All of the work is for sale.
0: I know some of it, yeah.
2: It's up until September 29th. And I think we should mention the title of the exhibition, because it is germane to the idea. It's called Ernesto Marhane, To the Edge of the Wild. And you might want to ask Ernesto a little bit about that idea of edges and contours.
0: Well, we do have that. We're almost out of time, so I might have to do that on the next thing.
2: Okay.
0: But I do want to say, we did have one of the things that person that attended that night asked me to ask you, Ernesto, was one, do you have any favorite Florida wild animals? But if there's, do you work from photos? Did you take photos? Have you gone out to be in the wild? Like, how did you sort of, and this might fit with the edge of the wild, how do you see this stuff? How did you train your eyes and your hand?
4: Yes. Okay, so which one do I start with? I'm so sorry.
0: Okay, well, do you take photos, or do you go out? Do you get out into the nature? How do you do that?
4: So unfortunately, I don't get in nature as much as maybe I would like to.
0: Yeah.
4: But I do get out there, and I mainly get out there with the murals. So different mural opportunities, especially in Florida, gives me the opportunity to see the landscape or actually be in the landscape. So I painted in Arcadia in a huge preserve. I think it's 11,000 acre preserve. And wow, you know, from my bunker to the site where I was painting in the property was a 2-mile drive. And just in that short time, I saw, I would say, it's like, I don't know, 10 different large species.
0: Wow.
4: And all these like little critters, or what, a few of the paintings that I did for the show were from that mural. So everything just kind of bleeds into each other.
0: Right.
4: And yeah, so I do work a lot from references when I want to very accurately depict something. But for the most part, the plant and the vegetation is what I leave to my imagination.
0: Mm.
4: And then the animals, I use a lot of references.
0: So the plants and the vegetation look very Florida. Like, I couldn't tell you, oh, this is, you know, that type of plant. But the feeling of Florida in the paintings is complete. Like, it's anything. I feel like anyone who's been to Florida can look at a painting and know that this is a Florida painting. If that makes sense.
4: Exactly.
0: Yeah.
4: Absolutely.
0: So
4: I think it's very distinct here.
0: Uh-huh. Oh, I was just going to say, it's very distinct here. Go ahead and finish that sentence.
4: It's just very distinct and lush. And a lot of the way that I paint in an abstract manner, it just resembles it so much.
0: Oh, I love that.
4: Yeah, that's it.
0: So we're unfortunately almost out of time, and I was kind of wondering if there's anything that you have going on next, Ernesto, that you want to let our listeners know about, if there's a show or anything that you're working on that would they might be interested in.
4: Well, I'm back to murals for a while, but I think it's kind of interesting because you mentioned the Ocala Bear with the plants on the...
0: right, yeah.
4: And those, so I'm going right back there.
0: Oh, good.
4: Now. And I'm going to redo that mural. And it was a mural painted 6 years ago. And I'm redoing the exact same mural, but 6 years later.
0: Right.
4: So I'm very interested in the difference.
0: Right, yeah.
4: So yeah, that's something that's pretty cool.
0: Oh, cool. I look forward to driving by it again and seeing it. Well, thank you. So we are at the end. Is there some, I know you've got some stuff coming up at the gallery in the corridor. You want to mention that, Leslie?
2: Yeah. So September 9th will be the next segment of our author series. It's John O'Miller presenting his book, The Palmetto Book, Histories and Mysteries of the Cabbage Palm. And on September 12th, Janae Prebe, former director of Shine Mural Festival, will be offering a campus-wide tour of the murals, featuring both the older and brand new mural from Ernesto. And then October 10th, we'll have three New York artists in conversation about the next exhibition called The Unseen Landscape.
0: That sounds fantastic. Noelle, do you want to add anything to that or anything we should know about?
3: Well, let's see. After that, we have a Florida landscape show.
0: Excellent.
3: Coming in December through February, and we have Blair Updike and Nathan Lemus and Brad Fairs, who does a lot of cowboy art. All of this art will feed into the corridor.
0: Right, protecting wildlife and protecting natural
3: exactly,
0: Florida.
3: Exactly. And after that, we'll have a Clyde Butcher exhibition.
0: Excellent. And this is not related to what you're saying, but I just want to mention that today's paper had a story about how there's a aviation college trying to build a landing strip in a Florida park, national park. So you have to stay aware and protect our parks and protect these animals. And I'm very grateful that what everybody that's here on the show right now is very concerned and caring for our beautiful state. So thank you for everything that you do. If you want more information, you can always go online. Ernesto's website is his name is just MARANJE.com. And then of course you can go to the Wild Space Gallery. It's floridawildlifecorridor.org/wildspacegallery. And all of these links will be up on the Art in Your Ear page on Facebook. And thank you guys so much for being part of this. I really appreciate everyone coming in. Ernesto, thank you for calling while you're driving. I'm glad you didn't get in any type of crash or anything.
4: Oh, no. It's perfect. Thank you so much.
0: Please stay tuned. Cassandra Rose is going to be in here in just a minute with her Not So Starving Artist Show. I'm very excited about talking to her. If you want to get in touch, please do not hesitate to send us a text, 813-433-0885, or you can send us an email, dj@wmnf.org. 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Thank you, everyone.
2: Thank you, Joanne.
0: All right, let's play some Cassandra Rose.

0: In the studio with me is Cassandra Rose. We just listened to A Cloud by our guest, Cassandra. And I was telling you as we walked into the studio, you know, when we arranged them, I'm like, oh my God, what song am I going to play? There's so many songs. And I was like, A Cloud. It's on my phone. It's actually one of my favorite songs to listen to when I'm driving over, like the Skyway or Howard Franklin or like when you're going over a bridge and you're just kind of like, do, do, do, do, do. Yeah. It's like the perfect, perfect song for that.
1: Aww.
0: So thank you for coming in. You are here because you have a show opening up this weekend called Not So Starving Artist.
1: That's right.
0: I think I know you as a musician. I know you as a performer with Job Site Theater and mm-hmm. Job Site Theater shows. I did not know you as a person who, of course, musicians write their own songs, but I did not know you as a person that creates your own theater pieces. Is this the first one that you've done?
1: Yeah, I don't know that I would necessarily label this a theater piece because I'm just myself.
0: I think it still counts.
1: Okay. Well, I'm putting it up in a theater, so I guess you're right. Yeah. Like, technically, it's a theater piece because I'm putting it in a theater.
0: And you're performing.
1: And I'm performing.
0: Was it directed by somebody?
1: It was directed by me.
0: There you go. So you're a director, too.
1: Yeah. Hey, you know, creative director, advertising.
0: Costumes.
1: Costume, the whole thing. Yeah, I was altering my dress last night, so.
0: So how come you wanted to do this? What was it that you were not able to deny yourself?
1: After COVID, I think in the area, people knew that I was playing acoustic gigs, solo acoustic gigs for a long time. And I made a very good living doing that. And I was getting very burned out but I didn't know how to get out of it because once you're in that gig cycle, it's difficult to break out of
0: and
1: that.
0: It's scary to say, like, hey, I'm going to deny myself my income.
1: Right. Without anything lined up. Right. And so COVID kind of made that decision for me. It took away all of my gigs. And then once things started opening back up, I realized that I just couldn't beg for work that I wasn't interested in doing anymore. Mm-hmm. But I didn't feel like I was done performing. So like I, you know, had just started to dip my toe into the theater again. I did theater back when I was like in my teens. And I just started dipping my toe into the theater with Job Site, right? Like we closed midsummer and then COVID hit. So I was already like trying to figure my way out. And then COVID got rid of all the gigs and I felt like I wasn't done performing, but the way that I felt was like, if performing only means that I'm playing my guitar in the corner of a restaurant or bar, I'm good. Like I've done it. I don't need to do it again. You know, I still have some gigs that I play occasionally, but I just am still, I don't feel a lot like myself with it. Mm-hmm. I don't know.
0: And at some point they might become like palate cleansers more than, yeah, they might be like, oh, this will be fun. I'm just doing this. You know, not like, oh God, I have to go do this for the next three nights.
1: Right, right. So it was kind of trying to figure out, okay, if I'm not done performing, what does that now look like? And I started working with a mentor in the area. His name is Bill Berry. He's a circus performer. And it took us a couple of months to kind of sort out like what would a 45-minute show look like? And I showed him some of my videos. The first one I showed him, I think I sent to you, was X's and O's. And it's videos that I created to cover song requests that I would ask people to give me. Mm-hmm. And then I would create videos. And initially the videos were kind of just like, oh, whatever, I'm playing my guitar and singing. And then I just got a little bit more creative with them. And I think it was like 2015, maybe in 2016, I made X's and O's. And when I showed my mentor Bill that, he was like, well, how many more of these videos do you have? And I was like, I don't know, like 20.
0: Oh, wow. Right.
1: And he's like, well, this is your show. And I'm like, this is my show?
0: Right.
1: Like, you're kidding me. Like, all these like quirky, goofy, I'm just like messing around videos. And he's like, yeah, that's your show. And so I just trusted him. And I'm like, okay, well, how do I convert this into a show, right? And so projection is a huge aspect of the show. So
0: I thought you meant psychologically. Well, projection, no. I don't know. Maybe. I don't know.
1: Not yet. If anyone's a therapist and wants to sit in the audience and tell me if that's the case.
0: Well, I was a therapist.
1: Oh, hey, there you go. Well, come to the show. Let me know. video projection.
0: Okay.
1: And maybe also also psychological protection, is a huge part of the show. And it's been super fun to actually get the large projection screen in the theater. I've been working with my television at home to practice, and this week I've gotten in the theater. Ooh. And the exciting thing about that is, like, I can be a little interactive with the videos too in ways that I hadn't thought about when I was just practicing in my living room. And so I'm excited to see how this show evolves over time.
0: So what, you know, I mean, to me, I don't know you as someone who sings covers. I know you as from your original music. Mm-hmm. And singing cover, and anyone at the rate listens to my show, radio station, know I love covers. But there's this, you know, of course, a person singing, performing, writing their own music, writing their own lyrics, reveals themselves. But it seems to be a lot more revealing when you're doing a one-person show up there. So how do you sort of, not, I don't want to say prepare yourself, but how do you sort of think about, like, okay, I'm giving this to the audience and they're going to do whatever they want with it, and I have no control over what they do. Like, what is that? Is this the first time that you've put yourself in this position?
1: Yes. Well, I mean, everything you do as an artist is putting yourself out there, right?
0: This is out there with some, like, on steroids.
1: It's out there. I basically try not to think about it.
0: Right, there he goes. Whoops, take that conversation back. But no, I understand. But I mean, have you, because obviously I would imagine that you sort of pitched this or did this or practiced or did something in front of other people. Like, did you get checks? Did Bill go over what you're going to do? Like, have you, you know, workshop this with others or?
1: Yeah, part of Bill's mentoring, he has like I forget what he calls it, like a performance lab. Mm-hmm. And so I was kind of showing sections of the show to other people who were other performers and getting some feedback. And then I had a bunch of my friends over to my house and I gave them Prosecco. And I put on the show in my living room like I was 6 years old. Yeah, I know, like, let me give you guys some drinks first.
0: Everybody relax.
1: Yeah, and put on a show like I did when I was 6 years old, right, for my parents,
0: oh,
1: right?
0: Oh my God, that sounds great.
1: It was a fun time, but it is like, what on earth am I doing with my life?
0: Mm-hmm.
1: But
0: right, yeah. But actually, what on earth are you doing in life? You know, I mean, what else are you going to do with your life? Is it like, oh, should I put on a show for my friends or should I sit at my desk and do some boring paperwork, that middle management paperwork? You know, like, which one are you going to choose?
1: Exactly.
0: Put on a show for your friends, number one, not boring middle manager. No offense, middle managers. But
1: they have very important jobs.
0: Right. And then probably they wish they were putting on a show when they were doing it. If you're wondering who I'm talking about, Cassandra Rose is in the studio with us today. She has her own show, Not So Starving Artists. It's up at the Schimberg Playhouse at the Stress Theater this weekend, the 22nd, 24th. 22nd, 23rd, and 24th. And what's so interesting to me is that it is, it's after, and so on Monday night, the 24th, it's at 7 p.m., Sunday night, 7 p.m., and then it's on matinee on Saturday, mm-hmm, at 2 p.m., because there's also another one-person show, mm-hmm, at Jobsite Theater with Colleen Cherry, mm-hmm, who I know you guys are friends, one of the supernovas in the Tampa Bay area. Like, talk about, I mean, you're, you know, what is it called when people can, you're a quadruple threat. She's a quadruple threat. I think are you both in the Florida Orchestra?
1: Yeah, we both have done work with the Florida Orchestra.
0: Right, yeah. Yep. You've worked with Jeremy Douglas, mm-hmm, you know, I mean, so there's that. So you guys are like in, do you cross over? Do you see each other? You know, when have you talked about this, that you guys are doing stuff the same time at the theater?
1: We haven't had any direct conversations yet. But I did leave them some cookies in the rehearsal in the green room last night.
0: There you go.
1: Wishing them a successful opening weekend. But no, it's really cool. Yeah, Colleen and I have done a lot of work together. The Florida Bee Orchestra, Alice, which we co-wrote some songs on, and Shock-Headed Peter,
0: right,
1: we worked together. We also did musical theater improv together. I mean, she was teaching that for a while too, and she's just phenomenal. And I just think it's really, really cool that a major theater in the Tampa Bay area is hosting 2 one-woman shows at the same time. Right. I think that's really rad.
0: And knowing, and of course I am not in the room when it happens, but when I think of job site, I don't think they do things to be like, oh, look how woke we are. You know, they just want to support artists in the way that they can support artists. And this sounds like a thing that, okay, let's do this. August is, it's funny, August, a lot of theater, you know, August is not, oh, it's not great. But then when people have something to come out to, they go out to it. Because who wants to be outside in 109 degrees?
1: Not like, me.
0: Nope, I'll go into the air conditioning.
1: It's air conditioned. It's dark.
0: So when we were talking, so do you see this as doing this this show as something that you can take to other stages?
1: That's the ultimate goal. I think that this show would lend itself very well to fringe festivals. My goal is to be a guest entertainer on cruise ships, with this show specifically. And then, of course, another 45-minute show that has not been done yet,
0: but you are working, because that's my next question.
1: So that's the goal, is to kind of take this to, I don't know where it's going to take me.
0: Right.
1: And that's kind of what it is with art. It's like, this is my goal, but as everything unfolds, you just kind of keep an eye out for opportunities and take whatever comes along. But yes, the goal is to hopefully be a guest entertainer with this show on a cruise ship that likes a quirky show.
0: When I had my coffee shop, we had a lot of cruise ship regulars who would, like, if someone docked in Tampa or down Sarasota, they would come up and hang out because we're open late. And it was always really interesting to hear about the life of the cruise ship. And I was like, damn, I wish I had talent. That'd be so great. So you have another show rattling around in your head?
1: Yeah. If I am successful in getting some cruise ship work, they like the guest entertainers to have 2 45-minute shows. Mm-hmm. So I have been trying to think of, because the work that is in this show, Not So Starving Artist, a lot of the work has been done over the course of the last 10 plus years. Also, all the videos and everything. And so imagining starting mostly from scratch on another 45 minutes is like a little overwhelming, but you know, it's kind of a fun creative challenge. I need kind of boundaries to create. So if I have a deadline, or if I have, you know, kind of a concept or something, it's a lot easier for me to dig in and start creating.
0: So have you developed a kind of a practice or a schedule for yourself for doing this? Some people let it flow. When I feel like doing it, I do. When some people don't, some people need to be like, okay, I need to rehearse this, you know, X amount of time a day or this many times a week. Where are you on your creative practice? Because you've been writing songs for years, so you have had a creative practice for years. What about your more theatrical creative practice?
1: I don't know that it's anything that has, it's like literally, when can I fit a run in to my schedule? This has to get accomplished. I was doing some runs at, like, I was starting the run at 9:30, 10 o'clock at night, because it just, like, it had to get done, you know, obviously on the lead up to this weekend. So I wouldn't call it a process so much as just like a focus on it. The work just has to get done, and we fit it into wherever that has to happen.
0: Right. Yeah. And then I hope you can envision yourself living that life. Like I would say again, I would love to be able to have the talent that I can go on cruises. Like, you know, because I always thought, oh, when I talk to the people, they're going to be like, oh, yeah, that got old really quickly. And none of them were like that. They were all like, this is great. You know, none of them were married. Well, one couple was married, but they both were artists on the ship. You know, they were all like, this is great. We get to travel. We get to meet a lot of people. People are there for fun, and we want to provide the fun. You know, so it seemed like emotionally, not a heavy weight to carry and stuff like that. But I remember there was, and I know you do aerials, but I remember there was the married couple were aerialists. I'm not sure how to say that word. Aerialists, is that right? And comedians. And so they did like a comedy physical movement show. And that's what they were known for. And they loved it. And they would talk about, they would get suggestions from people. And a lot of times in the next show that they did, they sort of developed those suggestions, like the real interactivity of it. Are you someone that is that, are you a person that not, I don't want to say needs an audience, but enjoys the audience? Like, do you enjoy having an audience? Are the audience something that for your own performance you need to sort of zero out and just do your thing? Like, where are you on that audience interaction?
1: I am by nature an introvert. Mm. I am an introvert that has learned how to be extroverted because my creative pursuits have taken me to a place where I need to learn how to be a people person.
0: So I do a radio show. Well, no one can see me.
1: So I do really enjoy the collaborative process in those times where I've been able to collaborate with people. I find it to be incredibly fun. I love the creative process. And the audience, I think the audience aspect is just going to be a different feel for me, because I feel like, you know, over the last 20 years, I just took my work very seriously. And this is the first time where it's just like, nope, I'm not taking like myself seriously. The show is not serious. We're just going to have a good time. And that is my goal. So I'm looking forward to what that new audience interaction is, because I like just, you know, messing around, BSing with people. I love that. Some of the work that I've done on other contract work is improv, mm-hmm. and doing crowd work. And I love that. Like, I feel like I'm in my element with that. Like, I don't feel like I need the spotlight, or I have to be, you know, I have to be in the spotlight.
0: Right, yeah. But you can facilitate the spotlight to be on multiple people when you're doing the crowd work.
1: Yeah.
0: Like, it's not me. It's look at this here, this person, and yeah, look at that person, you know?
1: I don't have anything to say about this. What do you got? Yeah.
0: So, and does that feel like that looseness do you feel that looseness of the way you're rethinking the audience, that looseness is making its way through your show, through this show, and in creating another show? I mean, because sometimes that's also just age and experience, is that after a while, you're just like, okay, whatever, I'm going to do what I want to do.
1: I mean, it's probably all of that, right?
0: But yeah.
1: You know, I'm enjoying the process. I'm enjoying even my stage manager, Nicole. She's the stage manager for Jobsite, and she's managing Penelope now. And we did a run last night, so she needed to be my audience for some elements where I am interacting with the audience. Mm. And I also told her, hey, look, if we have some tech issues, we're just going to roll with it. Like, if my remote trigger doesn't work, I'll just be like, Nicole, can you advance this forward, please? And she'd be like, oh, God, okay, fine, Cassandra, you know. And just like finding those playful moments is what's going to keep the work fresh for me.
0: Right,
1: and
0: yeah.
1: I think that, you know, I never found a way to integrate that into my acoustic work. And I think that's how I reached burnout, where it was just like, I'm not really having fun with this. And that's probably my own fault.
0: It doesn't say fault. It's sometimes things are set up in a way that's how they're set up. And we think that we can change what we do, but then it's Jenga. You pull out the wrong little log and it could tumble down or it could stay up. You don't know.
1: Yeah.
0: But this is, I'm really excited for you, because it seems that when someone who has, you have the background and the talent to have been doing this, now you are. And it just sort of seems like each time you can make it a little different, a little bit bigger, a little other, a little something else. You know, like, you just open all this door that just leads to all these other doors, stuff like that.
1: Yeah, and one of the things that Bill told me, which I hadn't considered and gave me a tremendous amount of relief, was Bill said, your show is never going to be done. So don't wait for that moment where you feel like my show is done. He's like, this show is going to only evolve. He's like, once you get 20, 50, 100, he's like, it's going to change. Mm-hmm. He's like, so don't get yourself locked into, this needs to be done,
0: right,
1: because it will never be
0: advice.
1: Done. And again, that just felt like it was like, oh, you know, that
0: right.
1: This gives me the space to have that creative expression and keep myself interested and engaged and have fun.
0: Right. That yeah. sounds great. Well, unfortunately, we are almost out of time. So this weekend, you have a Not-So-Starving Artist. Mm-hmm. And then is there anything coming up after this that you want to mention?
1: I would like to sleep for a very long time.
0: Good luck with that.
1: I've got some seasonal contract work coming up for Halloween and Christmas mm-hmm. that I always look forward to. And
0: do you do improv like on the regular, or just, you know, if a client says, hey, we need you to do improv, or do you like participate in improv groups or improv things?
1: The contract work I have for Halloween and Christmas is either ambient character work or like it's musical improv.
0: Right, yeah.
1: So I always look forward to that. But directly after this show, I just want to sleep.
0: And then you're going to get itchy and get going with what's next. Well, again, if you want to see the show, it's this weekend, 2 p.m. on Saturday. Come on, my
1: Saturday at 2 p.m. Yeah,
0: and then Sunday and Monday at 7 p.m. And it's great. Yep. I love when there's shows on Mondays because theater people get to go see your show.
1: Yeah, industry people, theater people.
0: Mm-hmm. I used to, when I had my restaurant, I used to, like, Monday nights, I'd go see

0: I think we grew up feeling as introverts, and then we realized, yeah, I like a lot of alone time, but
1: yeah.
0: You know what? People aren't always so bad.
1: Not always.
0: Some of them. No. All right. Well, I'm going to play some music. This is Moomerations by the Cleaners from Venus. I'll be right. Oh, well, we're out of time. You are listening to WMNF Tampa. WMNF, best little station in the nation. E-Love is in the other studio getting ready for her beautiful global electronica show. And so please stay tuned for that. And great music throughout the afternoon, all weekend long. See you next week. Thank you for listening to Art in Your Ear. Our guest right now is Cassandra Rose. My name is Joellen Schulke. Stay tuned for The Scoop and then E-Love. Bye now. Bye.

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1: I'm Sean Canaan with the WMNF News headlines. Republican leaders gathered in Tampa yesterday for what they called a victory rally. WMNF's Daria Miranova reports it focused on the November election and the future of Florida.
2: Look, today is day one of a unified ticket so that we can defend and protect this great state and our country. Day one.
3: U.S. Senator Ashley Moody, gubernatorial candidate Byron Donalds, Agriculture Commissioner Walton Simpson, and CFO Blaise Ingolia thanked supporters and outlined their priorities for Florida. The speakers focused on education, affordability, insurance, and government accountability. Byron Donalds promised greater scrutiny of state and local spending.
4: The accountability is simple. Every government in our state will be doged and will be audited.
3: Donald said taxpayers should be able to see how public money is being used. Sarah Rodriguez, who moved to Tampa from Puerto Rico with her parents, said her family attended the rally because they believe in Donald's plans for Florida.
5: We're expecting a lot of rules, laws that support Florida state. This is the reason that support Biden.
3: Republican candidates urged their supporters to remain engaged ahead of the November election. For WMNF News, I'm Daria Miranova in Tampa.
1: A growing number of states are providing tax dollars to university athletics. The move comes as major college sports programs now are paying millions of dollars to athletes. The financial battle for the best athletes has strained many athletic departments, which are now running deficits. Florida is not directly providing new state money, but last year the governing board for Florida's universities authorized institutions to transfer up to $22.5 million to athletics. Florida State University did so almost immediately, and other schools have since followed. The U.S. ambassador to Israel, Mike Huckabee, is again criticizing Israeli settlers, this time on religious grounds. Here's more from Pacifica Radio's Jesse Lent.
6: Let's go to the Ten Commandments. Thou shalt not steal. So you shouldn't even covet. If someone owns the land and they own their house, then having someone come and take it over and scare the family away from it, that's a violation not just of man's law, that's a violation of God's law, and it should be called out as such.
7: U.S. Ambassador to Israel Mike Huckabee criticizes Israeli settlers in the occupied West Bank on religious grounds in an interview released yesterday by Reuters. According to the BBC, a new generation of Israeli settlers has returned to the settlement of Kadim in the occupied West Bank 2 decades after it was closed by the Israeli government. The news organization reports that 30 so-called

0: called Pioneer Families arrived in the settlement yesterday from Tel Aviv, according to the Regional Settlers Council, riding what the BBC describes as a, quote, wave of Jewish nationalism driven by Israel's current government.
1: That report from Pacifica's Jesse Lent. Extreme heat across Tampa Bay can temporarily worsen symptoms for people living with multiple sclerosis. WMNF's Daria Maranova has more.
2: Dr. Mark Cassion says increased body temperature can slow communication between the brain and other parts of the body, especially along nerve pathways already damaged by multiple sclerosis.
3: When you go above your own kind of regular core body temperature, the neural transmissions naturally slow down so that it takes longer to go from point A in the brain to point B, like the arm or the leg or wherever.
2: Dr. Cassion says the first step is to get out of the heat and begin cooling down.
3: The biggest role that a MS healthcare team would have is to educate the person so they're aware of this, so they do things to avoid overheating.
2: Overheating can lead to fatigue, blurred vision, balance problems, or muscle weakness. If symptoms last for several hours or into the next day, people should call their health provider. Dr. Cassion says every patient with MS is different and requires an individual treatment. For WMNF News, I'm Daria Miranova.
1: Highs today will be in the mid-90s. Tonight, partly cloudy. Overnight lows in the high 70s. Tomorrow, partly cloudy. Highs in the low 90s and expect rain on Sunday. I'm Sean Canaan with the WMNF News headlines.
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This is the Ultrasound Show. My name's E-Love. Want to give a big shout out to Joellen for sitting in for me last week. And just up we heard Chatara Chakaravarti, which is a mantra that comes from the last four lines of the Japsa Hib, written by Guru Gobind Singh, the 10th Sikh guru. And it was written during a time of intense conflict to prepare his followers mentally, spiritually, and physically for battle. So it's a meditative prayer that's really powerful, used to clear fear and anxiety, depression, and deep-seated phobias, while bringing the person who's chanting or listening a sense of victory and courage. It's also for anchoring the heart center. And then we heard the Gayatri opening up, the divine source of all light. And the meaning of the Gayatri mantra is really a prayer for universal enlightenment and intellectual awakening. And it asks for the supreme source of life to illuminate our minds, just as the physical sun dispels darkness. You are listening to Ultrasounds. We're on every Friday, 1 p.m. till 2 p.m. My name's E-Love. And this track coming up next, we're going to switch vibes, go into some deep house. This is called Light Again by Our Sun.

And you're listening to Ultrasounds right here on WMNF Tampa. My name's E-Love. Just up we heard Shed My Skin by Nors. Prior to that, Cheyenne by Trilucid. And Dusk by Maeve. We opened up that set with One Last Touch by Hessian. Moving right along, we've got about 15 more minutes-ish. And this track is called Deeper Love by Heinen Klein.

Don't think about what comes after or what came before. You gotta just bang your knees, take a deep breath, and jump. And you might think, what if I fall? Who knows? What if you don't? What if you fly?

And just up, we heard The House of Sun by Mojave Gray. And prior to that, What If You Fly by Oliver River. And we open up that set with Condor, the Echo Edit by Echo Location and Jordan Whitlock. My name's E-Love. You've been listening to Ultrasounds. We're on every Friday, 1 p.m. till 2 p.m. You can go to wmnf.org to listen to the replay. Just go to the schedule, Friday, 1 p.m., and the schedule will hold the archive from this show up until next week, where it gets replaced with a new show. And sending lots of love, we've got the NPR News coming up next, followed by the Live Music Showcase. Peace and love. This track's called The Deepest Truth by Aya.

0: side is a company representing Tung Tung's creator. Their lawyer, Steve Stein, says this AI meme was made by a human.
1: He created the character by drawing on inspiration from his life and culture.
0: But the maker of a popular video game featuring Tung Tung disagrees. Attorney Aaron Moss, representing that side, says because Tung Tung and characters like him are AI generated,
2: they're not owned by anybody.
0: It remains to be seen who will get a slice of the brain rot pie. Jeff Brumfield, NPR News.
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8: Good afternoon and welcome to WMNF's live music showcase in Tampa. I'm your host today, Alexis Thompson, and today we have Will Johns and his band. Hello, hello.
9: Hello. Hi, thanks for having us.
8: Of course, thank you for being here.
9: It's our pleasure to be here.
8: Thank you. Would you mind giving a little quick introduction to those who don't know, and also your band?
9: Sure, my name's Will Johns. What's your name?
8: My name's Alexis Thompson.
9: Damn, what's that? Over here we got Ice.
10: Hello.
8: Woohoo.
9: Yeah. And Tim Adger over there on the drums, in his little box.
8: His little corner.
9: Yeah. And we're going to play some of my songs.
8: All right, well, let's hit it then. What you got for us?
9: This one's called Blues Daddy.
8: All right.
9: One, two, three, four.

0: You're tuned in to WNF's live music showcase in Tampa, and that is Will Johns and his band playing Blues Daddy. What a nice song to start us off on. Real nice.
1: Thank you very much. Yeah, I actually got a book coming out in the beginning of next month called Blues Daddy.
0: You actually beat me to it. I was about to do the segue and everything. Dang it. But yes, you have a book coming out called Blues Daddy. Would you mind giving us a little tidbit of what that would be about?
1: Well, it's about my life, born into noise, mm-hmm. raised on chaos, and saved by the blues.
0: Tagline.
1: There you go. And, yeah, I'm going to go and see Buddy Guy on Sunday.
0: Ooh.
1: And there's a little clue there.
0: There's a little clue there. All yeah. right, y'all, keep your eyes peeled in September for this, then. Speaking of, you know, because I know it's a bit about your life and all that stuff. Mind giving us a little info about it? I mean, how did it feel growing up being surrounded by all the noise?
1: Well, I don't know how it felt, but it I guess it was normal. I didn't know anything different.
0: Mm-hmm.
1: And it was just chaos. That's what it was, you know. I guess that, you know, guitars and playing guitar and music really gave me a focus
0: mm-hmm.
1: Through that chaos. And here I am with everybody here, all these good people. So, you know.
0: Well, that's good. At least it brought you together with people that you can, you know, say that you've been a long time friends and family of.
1: Yeah. Yeah. Yeah. It's been quite a road. And, very happy to be here.
0: Well, thank you. We're very happy to have you here.
1: Thank you.
0: Speaking of your guitar, would you mind telling us how you, like, started out playing it? What drew you to the guitar?
1: Well, actually, I started playing the drums.
0: Oh. Curveball.
1: Yeah. And my uncle had a studio underneath his house. And he played a bit of guitar himself.
0: Mm-hmm.
1: And I used to go down to the studio and wail on the drum kit in the morning. And most of the time he wasn't there. He'd be away on tour, but this time he was there and I was smashing on it at about 6 o'clock in the morning. And he came down and was like, "Hey, don't you think you should play a proper musical instrument?"
0: A proper one.
1: Yeah, you know. So I took that to mean the guitar and... And I've been working at it ever since. Maybe one day I'll get good at it.
0: I mean, hey, seems like you've already gotten good at it to me.
1: No, bless you. You can come again.
0: But that's so interesting. You know, having, you know, a love for drums, but then being like, I guess I'll do guitar. What made it seem more like proper, if you don't mind me asking?
1: Well, I think just because he said so. You know, the guitar, when you look at it, it's got all these, you know, it's got these lines and then all these different markers and frets and dots and stuff, you know. And actually, when you get your head around it, it's actually quite simple, really, and it just repeats itself.
0: True.
1: But it's a process. And, of course, when you first start playing the guitar, it hurts. It doesn't really hurt playing the drums now, does it, Tim?
2: I get little calluses on my fingers.
1: Oh,
3: maybe on my finger.
1: Maybe a blister on your thumb. That ain't working.
0: I can relate to that because I know I used to try, at least very much tried, to play like the bass. I had a 5-string, which, thank you, I had a 5-string. And first of all, it was huge, which you have to actually account for your size when you buy an instrument. I didn't think about it. I got it on a whim. And I remember trying to play it, and I'm just like, this hurts. I have to press down on these so hard. And then I was like, ugh. I would play it on my lap, and people would be like, that's not how you properly play it. I'm like, I don't care.
1: I'm going to play it this way.
0: Listen, I have to make it work somehow.
1: That's it.
0: Hey, when you make it work, you make it work.
1: That's right.
0: That's how you end up in places like here.
1: Here we are.
0: All right. Well, how about another song for us?
1: I'll see what we can do. Guys, you know any other more songs?
2: I just flap my arms back here.
1: Okay. Well, you keep doing that. Sounds good. This one's called Never Rains. 1, 2, 3.

0: Knew that was going to come in. You're listening to WNF's Live Music Showcase in Tampa. I'm your host, Alexis Thompson. You're rocking out with Will Johns and his band. I'm actually majorly blown away by everything that just happened right now. Mm-hmm. That song was so good. Claps.
1: Thank you.
0: Of course.
1: Thank you very much.
0: The song was very, like, heavy. You even made the guitar cry. I was really impressed by that.
1: Oh wow.
0: How long does it take for you to, like master, if you would say, an instrument and be able to, like, mold it into what you want, make it do what you want to do?
1: That's a really good question. Well, I've been at it for a minute. And I think that it definitely requires a huge amount of dedication, mm-hmm, to the instrument, and a passion for it, a love for it. Whether you naturally have a gift for it, or you just really want to do it, and perhaps, you know, you have to really work on it. And I'm probably in the second pile. You know, I've had to work at it really hard, and I can remember that there was a very definite period, probably about 12 years ago, mm-hmm, when I knew that if I really, really wanted to get super good at it, then I had to put some serious hours in. And I was lucky enough to be able to afford the time to do that. And I played for more than 7 hours a day. 7 days a week for probably a good 3 months to really elevate my playing. Mm-hmm. So it definitely takes a certain amount of ruthless relentlessness.
0: Basically had to give yourself homework in order to stay on top of it.
1: Well, not only give it, but do it.
0: That's the hard part.
1: Right?
0: That's the hard part. You ever, like, you know, like, record yourself practicing and you listen back and you're like, ooh, oh my.
1: That's it. Well, you know, especially with, the slide guitar, you know, that I played on the first song, Blues Daddy. Mm-hmm. I mean, I've always thought that, you know, that is, that's a very naked sound. Mm-hmm. And, you know, I worked really hard on slide playing before I ever played it out in public. Mm. Yeah, you know, not saying what anybody else should do, but I think it's probably good to, you know, work on your instrument, work on your playing, and you know, not inflict your mistakes on on the listening audience too much.
0: Listen, we all gotta start somewhere. We all gotta start somewhere.
1: Yeah, we do.
0: How about you, Tim and Ice? You guys ever had those moments where you were, like, relentlessly practicing on your instruments?
2: Oh, sure. I used to come home from school and play for hours and hours. I'd play along with Led Zeppelin albums that Will's dad produced for hours and hours every day. And luckily had a next-door neighbor who was deaf. So, and a cool mom and grandma that would, you know, facilitate everything for me. So I was very lucky. You know, any drummer that has parents who will allow that is very lucky. So, thanks, Mom. She's listening.
0: Very true. I'm sure she's out there.
2: She's listening.
3: Right on. You know, for me, it was starting in high school because my best friend was in a band already. And the two really talented guitar players in our area had started that band with him. And so I was like, if I get a bass for my birthday, can I be in the band? And then from there, it was just having to catch up to those guys. So it was a relentless project, especially the first year. I mean, I just played every single day, constantly, in my spare time after school, you know.
0: Of course.
3: Yeah. So that was, you know, and then there's been times when I put more energy into it again where I, you know, not like quite what Will was saying with like a 3 month, you know, kind of deal, but like, yeah, you go into, you know, the shed and you work on stuff like really hard. And then hopefully you have a steady practicing habit, you know, after that. So,
0: yeah.
2: Dunedin High.
3: What's that?
2: You were the coolest band in Dundee and High.
3: Alkier was the coolest band in Dundee and High. That's true. So that was a lot to live up to. And now I'm in the coolest band in Tampa Bay. How about that?
4: Oh,
0: yeah.
4: Yeah.
0: Oh. Has some big shoes to fill.
3: I guess so. Well, he's got 15, so I don't know.
0: 15?
2: Yeah.
3: Size
0: 15. Oh.
2: It's a hard life.
0: 15 years. I genuinely thought you meant 15 years. I was like, wow, 15.
3: He's tall.
1: You know what they say about big shoes?
2: They say, next song.
0: Yep. Hey, segue. Would you like to move it to the next song?
1: Sure, we can do the next song. This one's called The Loneliest Man on Earth.
0: Oh.
1: And this one's featured on my new album, which is called On Top of the World. And it goes like this.

0: You're tuned in to WNS Live Music Showcase in Tampa. We are with Will Jones and his band today. That was a really good song. Nice little fake out there at the end. Speaking of, because you mentioned your sixth studio album, On Top of the World, would you mind telling us how about, you know, the process of making that, inspirations, things of that sort?
1: Sure. So last year I started a tour in Guatemala, and I wasn't feeling very well. I think I picked up something on the plane going down there.
0: No.
1: And there was nothing I could do, because of course you plan all these things so many months in ahead, and we did a festival. There was a festival date and a few other shows, and I just started to feel not myself at all. Mm. Almost as soon as I got there. Oh. And I managed to pull off the shows, even though that I was not well. And then after the shows, I found myself on top of the volcanoes and the mountains.
0: Oh.
1: Looking out, and I just had this really kind of lonely feeling and this profound idea that what's the point of achieving your goals and being successful if you get to the top, i.e. on the top of the mountain, mm-hmm. and you're all alone there with no one to share it with. So that's kind of the sentiment in The Loneliest Man on Earth, and also inspired the title of the album, On Top of the World.
0: That's very interesting. So the album kind of deals with that feeling of like loneliness a bit.
1: It explored that, and then as I started to work on the album, then of course other themes came in, which, you know, kind of led to me being inducted into the Blues Hall of Fame in Chicago and playing with Buddy Guy. And so from that feeling of being on top of the world all alone,
0: mm-hmm.
1: all of a sudden I was on stage with Buddy Guy being recognized for the work that I'd put in, and that kind of made it all
0: worthwhile.
1: And it was completely the opposite feeling of how I felt on top of the world, even though that I felt
0: on top of the world. Well, still, I think that's very amazing and actually very profound. I mean, blues, a genre in itself, was born from people expressing themselves, their deep, like, very earnest feelings, especially because of the things that were happening at that time. And I think that the fact that you were able to get recognized after putting out some songs like that, where you really touched that deep, like, somber part of your heart, in that you got recognized for that and then put into the Chicago Blues Hall of Fame, I think that's a testament to, you know, the genre and also you as an artist.
1: Thank you.
0: Yeah, of course.
1: Thank you.
0: And I'm sure you have, like, plenty of inspirations to work off of. You have Buddy Guy, which, oh my gosh.
1: Right. He's the man. And yeah, he's playing in Ruth Eckhart Hall, I believe, on Sunday. And I'm going to do my best to get down there, as I think everybody should.
0: Hey, I wouldn't miss out on that. But yes, blues is a very, very, like, roots-heavy genre. And you gotta touch into some deep things to really get into the heart of what blues is about. Because like I said, blues was born from chaos, but also triumph.
1: So right.
0: I think the fact you got to triumph your emotions, you got it. You got the blues stamp. You did it.
1: Thank you. Yeah. Of course. Yeah, the blues isn't always, you know, heartbreak and loneliness. But I said when I collected my award, you know, mm-hmm. I said, oh, I only had to lose my boat and my wife and my dog.
0: Aww.
2: Sorry.
1: Yeah, thanks, Ice. Yeah, laugh it up.
0: Oh, please.
1: Laugh it up, fuzzball.
0: Hey, at least we can laugh at it, right?
1: Yeah, we can. So I've got another one for you. This is another one from there, from the new album, On Top of the World. This one's called The Last Time.
0: All right. The Last Time. Let's see what's it about.

0: You're tuned in to WNF's Live Music Showcase in Tampa. I'm your host, Alexis Thompson, and today we are with Will Johns and his band. I'm actually genuinely blown away. I'm not even going to lie. When you guys started out, I didn't know what was happening. I was so confused. I was like, what's going on? Was that like a looper that happened or something?
1: No, I can't tell you what that is.
0: You can't tell me.
1: No, that's my little secret sauce.
0: Dang. You can't even tell the people?
1: No, there's like magic tricks.
0: Ah, oh well. You can have your secrets for now. I'm gonna learn audio engineering just so I can figure it out. But that genuinely was amazing. I am blown away by everything that I just heard. And I even realized that I was listening to that song while I was helping setting up here too. It's a really great song. I like it. I also really like, what was it, Moondog? That's another song I also like.
1: Nice one. Yeah, that one features my son playing on it, Charlie Boy Johns.
0: Really?
1: Yeah.
0: Oh, how was that? Did you introduce him into music or did he naturally do that?
1: Well, you know what? Actually, he naturally did that. We used to have a ukulele just laying around. It would always be, in fact, we called it the You Don't Play Me. Then this TV commercial came on that had all these babies picking up instruments and playing along, and it was a two-note intro, and they just happened to be two of the strings on the You Don't Play Me. And he just picked up and started playing along to this TV commercial one day, and he must have been all of about 7 or 8 years old at that point. So the next thing you know, he's like learnt songs, and he did a little recital at the Christmas table, you know, and everyone's like, wow, he's really gifted. And so I got him a little mini electric guitar. Kiss of death. he felt like pressured to learn the guitar then, you know, and so he didn't. And then the little mini electric guitar became the You Don't Play Me. And then I guess when he was about 14, 15, all of a sudden, without me knowing, he picked it up again. And he even knows what the notes are called.
0: No, I didn't even get to that point. I was like, yeah, I'll go up here and go down there, whatever that means.
1: Right?
2: They have names.
1: He's, he's an amazing. I mean, I don't want to put him in a box and call him a jazz fusion guitarist, but he goes in and out of jazz. Next thing you know, he's doing some Eddie Van Halen tapping and just he's all over it.
0: Wow. And,
1: so it was an honor to have him play on Moondog.
0: Well, that's so interesting, and I didn't even know about that. That's so cool. See, now it's definitely getting added to the playlist. Right. I have to add that to the playlist. Who knows? Yeah,
1: that'd be great.
0: Maybe I'll pick up the bass again. Try something out. Thank you. I will. Just for you. And I'm full of questions, as you can tell. But if you have any questions, you can always join us on live at Facebook or on YouTube and type in the comments with our Ask an Artist Anything segment. So you can ask the artist anything. Within reason. Unless y'all like weird.
1: We like weird. Hey, this is Florida, right?
0: Y'all got the go-ahead. So, yes, you can either comment live on our Facebook or YouTube, or you can call the studio at 813-239-9663, or go through email at dj@wmnf.org. Now that we got that the way, I see that you are very charitable. Because I see that you, what was it? There's the Turn Up for Recovery, the Island Dolphin Sanctuary, and Jungle Friends Primate Sanctuary that you have endorsed. I saw on your little website.
1: That's right.
0: What drew you to those?
1: Well, I'll start with the Jungle Friends Primate Sanctuary. I met the wonderful Carrie, who owns and runs the sanctuary up in Gainesville. I met her when I was performing on the Flower Power cruise, and she invited me to come and meet some of the monkeys, and also actually it coincided with the monkeys were having their routine dental work Now, you can't do dental work on monkeys while they're conscious, you know, because they'll just rip your face off.
0: As we know from the news.
1: You know, just like any normal human being would as well. If you didn't have anesthetic, you'd be like, hey, what are you doing? Get off me. So when the monkeys have had their anesthetic, then they have to have special care. And they have to be held while they come back into consciousness. So my job was to cuddle and hold the monkeys while they regain consciousness.
0: Aww.
1: And my, you know, my continued job is to raise awareness and raise funds for Jungle Friends. And we're in talks where we're going to try and put together a concert a little bit later this year. We're currently looking for the right venue,
0: mm-hmm.
1: Where our band and hopefully some other bands as well are going to come and perform, and we're going to raise some money for the sanctuary.
0: That's wonderful.
1: Yeah, it's great work. And a lot of the monkeys, they have been homed after a career in laboratory tests, or some of them were, you know, kept by private individuals who then couldn't keep them any longer for whatever reason. I don't think monkeys make particularly good pets.
0: Not the easiest pet to have.
1: No, they require a, you know, a very particular environment and a lot of care. And then my work with Island Dolphin Care, which are based in Key Largo, they facilitate people with PTSD or special needs, mm-hmm. and kids with special needs to go into the water with the dolphins and get healing that way.
0: Mm.
1: And the dolphins are just very, very healing. Just being in their presence is amazing. And they do amazing work there, and they actually have a platform which lowers down into the water.
0: Ooh.
1: With the dolphins. So last year I went and did a concert for the dolphins by way of sort of trying to give something back to them.
0: Oh, that's sweet. Did they react? Did the dolphins react to the music?
1: They did. They had a whale of a time.
0: That's a good one. But that's awesome. I didn't even know that there was like such a thing for that. I did hear that dolphins are like good when it comes to like the healing radiations, but I didn't know there was actual like sanctuary for that.
1: Yeah, it really is. They have a number of different dolphins there. Some of them have been there working with people for quite a number of years.
0: Interesting.
1: Yeah, that's Island Dolphin Care.
0: Island Dolphin Care. Oh, got it. And what about the Turn Up for Recovery one?
1: Turn Up for Recovery raises funds and awareness for people struggling with addiction, and alcohol and drug addiction, and provides a first step, an entry level. The work of the charity is to put on small gigs and local gigs to raise money for the Crossroads Center in Antigua.
0: God, that's very admirable, because addiction, that's a hard thing to curb, especially making the first step of not doing it.
1: Yeah, and Turn Up for Recovery provides a sort of a less stigmatized approach to that. But still is an introduction to a 12-step program.
0: Mm-hmm. Yes, I think that destigmatizing these things is like heavily needed for all things, like, you know, being in rehab, being in jail. You have to start somewhere, and we can't just like immediately write them off based off of those past things.
1: That's right.
0: So yeah, I think that's very admirable. And I didn't even know about these things, so thank you for putting me on to something new.
1: Oh, great. Thank you.
0: Of course. And look, we got a comment. Okay, this is by Joff Smith. Says, hi, this band absolutely rips. Are they playing at Skipper's? Great sound, awesome guitar playing, and killer tone.
1: Yes, we'd like to play at Skipper's. If you're listening, Skipper's, we'd be okay with that. Give us a call, or you can find us through our website And perhaps that might be a fantastic venue for a concert for Jungle Friends and the Monkees.
0: See? It works out. It works out. Thank you, Joff. You just helped us out here. We just got a problem solved. Skippers, reach out now. And one thing I would like to ask is with you, because I know you talked a bit about like growing up is kind of tumultuous, a lot of things happening. And in growing up in this environment, especially one that's like very music and producer heavy, have you ever, when starting your career, felt this pressure to succeed musically?
1: To be honest, that's another good question. I never really thought about it. And now I'm thinking about it now. I wonder if I did, like, subconsciously.
0: Mm.
1: But I'm going to say no.
0: All right.
1: The success is more about... The success for me is more of a personal thing of being in tune with my instrument and what I'm singing and playing.
0: Mm.
1: That to me is the success. And being able to execute what comes into my mind or what I'm inspired to do.
0: Mm.
1: I believe that inspiration is divine, and so I try to honor that divine inspiration, and that's the success.
0: That's the true mark of success.
1: Yes.
0: I would have to agree with that. I mean, hey, if you don't, you can like gain as much money as you want. If you don't feel like you earned it, then you can't say that you feel successful.
1: I don't have a lot of money, but if I think for some people who perhaps do, you know, it's about being happy in yourself and happy with what you're doing. And I think that could be a terrible thing to have lots of money and then not be very happy.
0: Very true.
1: That could be a real weight on you, maybe.
0: Yes. Speaking of weight, sadly, we are nearing the end of the road here. But if you're on live on Facebook and on YouTube, we do play to the top of the hour at 3:01. So if you stay tuned, you might get an extra song in. Speaking of extra songs, you got a song to play for us right now?
1: Sure. This one's called Wake Up. I'd like to dedicate it to Sherry.

0: would say. Marvelous Marvin in for River Billy. Billy is in Hickory, North Carolina, doing a private show. So private, I wasn't invited. Patty, how about you? Are you invited?
1: I was not.
0: All right, so I guess we should do a show.
1: Yeah.
0: Thanks, everybody came out to Skipper's this past Sunday. Sister Patty, you got to come out there sometime. We had the best time ever, the best fans. Just, it was unbelievable. So cool.
1: We're hot.
0: Yeah. And we want to give a shout out to B-Dad. He was going to be here today, but he woke up and he had a cowlick. Couldn't get rid of it. If his hair is not perfect, he doesn't leave the house. That's his deal. I had products in my hair last week. Still in my hair. I shaved yesterday, and I'm ready to go. Coming up later, we've got a big, epic, live Elvis tribute to Remember the King. Also remember the Queen of Soul, and well, we're going to find out what's going on right here on the Rhythm Reba.

0: Revival. It's not a good song, but an interesting song. That's Cliff Johnson. But something that's called Go Away Hound Dog. It's an anti-Elvis song. That's the original Columbia 45. Never, you didn't get that, did you, Patty?
1: No, I didn't.
0: No, I'm playing that because later on we're going to remember the king with an epic live Elvis tribute. An hour of live Elvis. Got some live Aretha coming up. You know, they both left this on August 16th. Pretty interesting. And also, we've got coming up a lot of good stuff. We heard, Cliff Johnson with that song's never been played before. And now you can figure out why. Before that, of course, we heard Doc Pomus, great songwriter before he was writing songs and having success. He was trying to have a career as a singer and writing songs. That was a song called Give It Up. Hand Clapping, of course, by Red Prysock, our theme song, Sister Patty. I've been bringing that original 45 here for going on 6 years. And every time I play it, which is almost every week, especially every week Billy's not here, you know, the sound degrades a little bit, starting to sound a little mushy. You can almost see through it now. It's like the grooves are turning white. Luckily, I got a backup copy. So the record, I think, is good for another 5 years, a new record. We'll find out. And we started out with Fujiyama Mama by Ernestine Allen. What are you laughing at?
1: Where'd you find that?
0: It was over here next to the record player. It's right there. James Burton, the great James Burton, born on this date in 1939. He's 87 today. Born in Dubberly, Louisiana. Check this out. He's in the Rockabilly Hall of Fame, the Rock and Roll Hall of Fame, the Country Music Hall of Fame. Because he plays all those music. He plays all those songs. He had his first big success. He was a self-taught guitar player, and he ended up on the Louisiana Hayride, which later we're going to hear some Elvis on the Louisiana Hayride as a kid. He's the band leader. And then he goes to California, Ricky Nelson. He's Ricky Nelson's band leader. Pretty good. And then who gets him after that? Well, Merle Haggard was using him too. And then he gets an offer to join Bob Dylan's band. He says no. Then he gets an offer to join Elvis Presley's band, first time, for the big special, which we'll play cuts from later as lives. He says, no, doing his own thing. He was playing with somebody else that time. But then later he did join Elvis. So he goes from Dale Hawkins, he plays on Susie Q, which we played last week. It's Ronnie Hawkins' cousin. That was a big hit. Then he goes to California, Elvis. He played with Emmylou Harris. And Linda Lou, who's the reason her and Denny that I'm here at WMNF when they did their 60 show, they invited me on the show. And Patty, I've never left.
1: So we have them to blame.
0: That's exactly correct. That's exactly right. But I got Linda Lou backstage to see the show Elvis Lives at Ruth Eckert Hall, where they had his original band playing live to a video screen of Elvis. Mm. And after like the third song, this show toured the world. There's a video of it, but to see it in person is unbelievable. And you felt like you were seeing Elvis. And they would show the band members. I got to go backstage. And I had Linda Lou with me. And we got to shake James Burton's hands.
1: Wow.
0: And neither Linda Lou or I have washed since then. Well, I'm not sure it has anything to do with. So we're going to hear a couple James Burton songs. Ricky Nelson. Maybe three or so, we'll see. And then a couple of him with Merle Haggard. It's like all the same guy. I mean, we could just play James Burton songs all night long. We'll just do a couple here. A birthday salute. Happy birthday, 87, to the great James Burton on WMNF.

0: Lincoln and a 46. You gotta move. Start rocking, baby. Rockin', rockin', baby. Gonna rock all night. Rock all night. Just wait and see. Yeah.
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0: 90.5 Rhythm Revival and original 45 Sister Patty. It's James Burton with Merle Haggard. And tonight, The Bottle Let Me Down. We got another James Burton song that he did with Merle Haggard. Going to play that in just a minute. Also, we got a salute to Aretha Franklin, who died August 16th, 2018. And later at 5 o'clock, we remember the King with an epic live Elvis tribute. Did you get to see the epic Elvis movie, Sister Patty?
1: I did not. I know.
0: You have to go watch it now. Leave the room. Okay. Go right now. You have to sit in the corner and it's...
1: Oh, darn.
0: It's unbelievable. Anyway, you're going to hear some of the rare cuts from that film. So now you don't have to see it. See, I'm going to save you the trouble.
1: I want to see it.
0: And we're going to have also a birthday salute to Luther Allison. All sorts of good stuff coming up on the Rhythm Revival right now. Let's go to Juanita and WMNF News.
2: Thank you and good afternoon. I'm Juanita Hurtado Huérfano with the WMNF News headlines. It is 3:30. A Sarasota police officer was arrested and fired today after he was accused of misusing law enforcement databases. 38-year-old Corey Waiters had been placed on paid administrative leave earlier this month and now faces two felony charges. He also faces a misdemeanor charge for violating Florida's public records law. The Sarasota Police Department says this is an ongoing criminal investigation. Yesterday, the Republican Party of Florida held a victory rally in Tampa, bringing together party leaders and supporters ahead of the November election. Gubernatorial nominee Byron Donalds outlined his priorities for Florida, including affordability, tax relief, government accountability, and education. He said students who chose not to attend college should have other pathways into successful careers.
3: What we are for is that if a young man or a young lady is not going to college or university, let them have an internship or an apprenticeship so they can hit the ground running when they graduate high school.
2: Donalds also called for further property insurance reforms and proposed homestead property tax relief, particularly for seniors and working families. The 47-year-old Congressman Donalds will face Democratic David Jolly in Florida's governor's race in November. Next month, the Clearwater City Council will vote on some controversial property requests from the Church of Scientology. According to the Tampa Bay Times, the church plans to take over two streets and an alleyway for a proposed $50 million entertainment complex. The requests were first made in 2025, but due to public outcry, it wasn't approved until this June. Council members are also asking for another access point for east-to-west travel, since the new construction will shut down Laura Street. The church is responding to these issues during a city council work session on September 17th. It will be at 6 p.m. in the Clearwater Main Library downtown. Florida's unemployment has continued to decline for a second consecutive month, with job increases over the past year in healthcare, hospitality, manufacturing, and construction. A report from the Department of Commerce released Friday showed the jobless rate was 4.6% in July. This is higher than the 3.9% from 1 year ago. From a labor force of over 11 million, 5,015 Floridians are qualified as out of work. A panel of state economists noted in their outlook on state revenue that there has been little change in state and national economic forecasts this year. Amy Baker is the chief economist for the state.
4: Some economic disturbance is still evident with downward pressure on household savings, the elevated use of credit, and continuing inflationary pressure.
2: Job gains over the past year continue to involve the education and health services sectors, which account for around 1.6 million workers. The majority of this increase comes from the need for workers in healthcare and social assistance. In national news, the AP's Lisa DeWire reports that a hefty judgment against InfoWars founder Alex Jones has been reduced.
5: A Texas court has slashed a $50 million judgment to just $1.5 million against InfoWars founder Alex Jones over his false claims that the 2012 Sandy Hook school shooting in Connecticut was a hoax. The appeals court found that the parents of 6-year-old Jesse Lewis did not show evidence that the harassment inflamed by Jones's hoax claims rose to a level that would allow them to exceed the state's $750,000 cap on damages for each plaintiff. The ruling does not affect a $1.4 billion judgment against Jones in Connecticut. Jones has yet to make any payments for any of the judgments against him as he appeals the amounts and attempts to liquidate his company. 20 children and 6 educators were killed in that attack. I'm Lisa Dwyer.
2: Traffic is slow heading west on I-4 and south on I-275 into downtown Tampa. Tonight, it will be partially cloudy with isolated thunderstorms and lows in the mid-70s. Tomorrow, it will be mostly sunny with highs in the mid-90s. I'm Juanita Hurtado Huérfano with the WMNF News headlines. 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

0: Yeah, oh yeah, WMNF.
1: I sell my Cadillac.
0: Thank you. You're done.
2: Patty, I thought I was supposed to be the one to interrupt people right here. Rhythm Revival, WMNF. That's a great Johnny Drummer, direct from Chicago's South Side. That's a pretty good idea. He's going to sell his Cadillac, Sister Patty, and buy a mule. How about you? I mean, if you got a diesel, I'm thinking that's a pretty good idea. I mean, a diesel price is like, yeah.
3: In Chicago, I don't think a mule would work out.
2: And it depends where you are. And if you don't want to go anywhere, you just, I don't know. If the mule could tap dance, right? Then you'd have something. Yeah. And you'd have Pete on you. Anyway. Aretha Franklin died August 16th, 2018. Of course, Elvis died August 16th, 1977. Sister Patty, do you know who also died on August 16th, long time ago, even before I was on the radio?
3: No.
2: Well, at least you're honest. Babe Ruth.
3: Oh.
2: Something about that day. If you're very famous, be careful. So we're going to play some Aretha tribute to the Queen. I got to see her twice, got to work with her once at Ruth Eckert Hall. And it was funny because she was very, you know, some would say eccentric, some would say crazy. I would say, okay, yeah, I agree. Because she wouldn't go on stage. You know, big buildup here because, why? Why do you think she wouldn't go on stage? Because I was on there? No. Oh, that might have been part of it. It was because the air conditioning was on inside Ruth Eckert Hall. And she's saying the air conditioning messes with your voice. And listen, it does. It dries out your voice. And no one had the nerve or the chutzpah to explain to Aretha, well, we can't, you know, it's one big room. You can't just turn off the air in one part. So they lied to her. All right, we turned it off. Showtime. And she was great. Of course, the biggest selling gospel album of all time, Amazing Grace. And she was an amazing performer. I tell you what, they don't make them like that anymore. God bless Aretha Franklin. Here she is. In church on the Rhythm Revival.

climbing.

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1: Ever heard about a show after it's already happened? 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

0: 88.5 and it's good. Thank you. Please sit down. I didn't say go away. That's the Aztecs and a bizarre little record label out of Detroit, Michigan. Mostly made a lot of soul records called World Artists, an original 45. Before that, Sister Patty, we heard Rip It Up by the Rivieras. Another crazy 45. And Sister Patty, I know you're a big part of the 60s show tomorrow, noon to 2 of Frankie Mopar. Look, in honor of the 60s show, forget about hi-hat sneakers or high-heeled sneakers or ripping it up. This says here right in the front. It's for your, I want you to have a holy gully party on the 60s show. You're looking at me with those eyes. Look, it says everybody does it from 8 to 80. It's right on the cover of the album. Could
1: we
0: you describe
1: the holy gully?
0: Look, it's the sensation of Miami Beach. More fun than the twist. It's the perfect picker-upper for every party.
1: But the twist is from Tampa, so...
0: Yeah, but this is a sensation of Miami Beach. Just saying. Equal time.
1: Yeah.
0: I know. No, we celebrate foreign countries on this show.
1: Yeah.
0: But here's the Dovells original album. We're going to send this out to Frankie Mopar and you, Sister Patty. The great job you do in the 60s show. This is on the Mobbed Up Cameo Parkway label out of Philadelphia. And now the dance sensation. Forget about the twist. More fun. Look. It says right here. On More Fun Than the Twist. Although it has an asterisk, I'm afraid to read what's... All right, it's Holly Gully time.

0: WMNF 88.5 at Song Sister Patty, first done by the Marathons. Holy Gully Baby, was that okay? Did that? Do you think that was better than the Twist, Sister Patty?
1: Nah.
0: I guess we will not be hearing that apparently on the 60s show tomorrow.
1: The Holy Gully was a big. What was that? Lloyd Baxton. This is
0: WMNF Tampa.
2: Live from NPR News, I'm Lakshmi Singh. The White House can keep building its ballroom under a temporary order the Chief Justice of the United States, John Roberts, signed today. The Supreme Court stayed a lower court ruling that President Trump had failed to first obtain congressional approval and ordered a pause to construction over the White House East Wing. Trump has long touted the ballroom as

0: Oh, baby, is my mentor, soul man would say. Sister Patty, say it with me. Oh, baby.
1: Oh, baby.
0: Oh, you did that pretty well. That was the Soul Man Steen song. We did a big tribute to the Soul Man last week on this very show. He was my mentor. It was like Sunnyland Slim was Reverend Billy's mentor. And Reverend Billy is in Hickory, North Carolina, doing a private party. We're celebrating Luther Allison's birthday, born August 17th, 1939, in Widener, Arkansas. Sister Patty had a family gospel group. He was part of that. Then he moved to Chicago and goodbye gospel.
1: Yeah.
0: He went to high school, believe it or not, with Muddy Waters' son. Ended up playing with Howlin' Wolf and Freddie King and took over Freddie King's band when Freddie went on tour.
1: Oh, my God.
0: And just an amazing, fiery guitar player, one of the Soul Man's favorites and also one of P. Daddy's favorites. I want to give a shout-out to P. Daddy. He was going to be here, but, you know, Sister Patty, he's very perfectly coiffed. And he woke up this morning, had a cowlick, and he had to call it, can't do it. See, I got products in my hair because I was on stage. That's not a rethink at all. In fact, I was on stage the night before at the Bay Care Sound for the Squeeze concert last night, John Waite and the Starship. It's a good thing I like music.
1: Yeah.
0: But I'm only half here today, and Sister Patty, outside the improvement, can't tell the difference.
1: But you know what today is? 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
0: Because of your support, we're able to have these beautiful turntables here, these nice Pioneer turntables, and I'm wasting them by playing crappy old 45s on them. And I got a couple coming up, and I, you know, first of all, give me to play a song for P. Daddy in a couple minutes, because he's got a theme song. He's got two theme songs. We're going to play them to try to cheer him up. And Sister Patty, you have two theme songs, and I have them all on 45. So here, for the first time ever on the Rhythm Revival, your two theme songs, followed by P. Daddy's
1: two
0: theme songs, all on original 45s. Wish me luck.
1: Good luck.
0: Sometimes I try to do all 45 shows. I have no energy for that.
1: I know.
0: And the attention span, forget it. But here we go. Here's our very first theme song. Do you remember the names of your theme songs, Sister Patty, and who doesn't?
1: Patty Lou.
0: Patty Lou. Shaky, shaky Patty Lou.
1: Shaky, shaky Patty
0: Lou. The Big Shots from Miami, FLA, where they do the Hully Gully.

0: Hi, this is Miss Julie. 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
2: Crazy chick running down the street. I said, ooh, pretty baby, why the great big B? She said, oh, wow, what a square. Don't you dig the scene? Daddy Cool's playing his piano machine. Daddy who?
3: Daddy Cool.
2: Daddy who?
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0: WMNF 88.5, what a song, Sister Patty. It's some beach music right there, one of the most popular shows we've ever done. Under the Revivals, like just 3 hours of beach music. That's one of the classics. Barbara Lewis, Sister Patty. It's an original Atlantic 45 RPM. It was $7 before I played it. Now it's worth $5. Play it two more times, and then you can have it, Sister Patty. Be my gift to you. You can play it on the 60 show with the Hully Gully.
1: Yeah.
0: Just say.
1: I like that.
0: And we also heard the big theme song set. We heard Big Daddy by the Pageants, Daddy Cool by the Rays. Going to send it out to P. Daddy, who's at home with a cowlick. Can't leave the house, so he's got like a hair emergency. Maybe not next week. And we heard your theme songs, Sister Patty. Had Patty Baby by Rick Tucker and the Picks. And Shaky, Patty Lou by the Big Shots from Miami, FLA. Can't imagine why those were hits or not hits. Coming up, we got the tribute to the King, an epic live Elvis tribute, so much more. But right now, here's Juanita and WMNF News.
2: Thank you, and good afternoon. I'm Juanita Hurtado Huérfano with the WMNF News headlines. It is 4:30. Republican leaders gathered in Tampa yesterday for what they called a victory rally. WMNF's Dara Miranova reports it centered on the November election and the future of Florida.
3: Look, today is day one of a unified ticket so that we can defend and protect this great state and our country. Day one.
4: U.S. Senator Ashley Moody, gubernatorial candidate Byron Donalds, Agriculture Commissioner Walton Simpson, and CFO Blaise Ingolia thanked supporters and outlined their priorities for Florida. The speakers focused on education, affordability, insurance, and government accountability. Byron Donalds promised greater scrutiny of state and local spending.
5: The accountability is simple. Every government in our state will be doged and will be audited.
4: Donald said taxpayers should be able to see how public money is being used. Sarah Rodriguez, who moved to Tampa from Puerto Rico with her parents, said her family attended the rally because they believe in Donald's plans for Florida.
6: So we expect a lot of rules, laws that support Florida state. This is the reason that support Biden.
4: Republican candidates urge their supporters to remain engaged ahead of the November election. For WMNF News, I'm Daria Mirinova in Tampa.
2: The Tampa mayor announced that the city will be seeking a loan for $80 million to cover its share of the new Rays Stadium proposal. Before, the city council was considering using the community investment tax. The Rays will also be taking out a $100 million loan, which will be paid through property taxes from the multi-use development surrounding the stadium. The Tampa Bay Times reports that the newspaper received an email from a county commissioner criticizing these changes. A vote on the stadium proposal will be held on August 27th, as long as the Rays provide council members with a copy of the contract today. Teens in the Pinellas Juvenile Justice Center could soon get a chance to read more books.
7: When they go into the facility, they no longer have access to their phones. So there are long hours of boredom that happen in there. And even kids who come in not identifying as readers become curious and they bring books back to their rooms just to pass the time. So we see it as such a great opportunity to feed that interest and get them reading, sometimes for the first time, not any books, but the books that they find interesting and that they want to read.
2: That's Carrie Boucher, the founder and executive director of Nomad Studio. She says they began the program 8 years ago as an effort to integrate art into these kids' routine. It is volunteer and donation-based. For Boucher, art is not something that should be earned for good behavior, but rather another essential part of development.
7: Human beings have been participating in creative expression long before we were participating in, you know, high school math classes and English classes and things like that. So creative expression helps us at an individual level process and think about our feelings. It also helps us on a society level to connect with each other.
2: Tumblr Books is posting Nomad's book requests for people to buy on their website. Taxpayers have given millions of dollars to the new College of Florida to attract international students. According to the Herald Tribune, in the past 3 years, the amount of money awarded to U.S. non-resident students has risen by over $2 million and 110 international students. With the increase of undergraduates in the same 3 years, international students account for over half. Many of these students were also charged the same in-state tuition. The Herald Tribune says state leaders should be asking why. Traffic is slow, heading west on I-4 and south on I-275, heading into downtown Tampa. Tonight, it will be partially cloudy with isolated thunderstorms and lows in the mid-70s. Tomorrow, it will be mostly sunny with highs in the mid-90s. I'm Juanita Hurtado Huérfano with the WMNF News Headlines. 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
2: Center.
1: Yes, he does. On your FM dial, that's a 90-year-old buddy guy. He is in concert this Sunday night at Ruth Eckert Hall. I'm going to be the MC of that show, Sister Patty. I was Ruth Eckert Hall last night, and the night before that, the Bay Care Sound.
3: They should give you a room.
1: A rubber one.
3: Yeah.
1: Nice and padded. It's a good thing I like music, all I got to say. Coming up right after the 5 o'clock news here, an exclusive on the Rhythm Revival. We're going to remember the king with an epic Elvis live tribute. And right now we're going to pay tribute to Don Rich. We played some Don Rich last week with Buck Owens. It was Buck Owens' other half. You know, Don Rich taught himself to play the fiddle at 3 years old. Taught himself, Sister Patty. I couldn't even probably pick up a fiddle at 3 years old.
3: That's amazing.
1: He opened up for Elvis in 1957. He's in a band. And then he's playing at a restaurant in Tacoma, Washington. He's a teenager. Buck Owens comes in, sees him, and says, "You're going on the road with me." And he just played fiddle. And his mom said, "Well, no, he's not going on the road with you right now. He's finishing school then." So Buck raised him. You know, Buck Owens, the anniversary of his birthday was last week. Don Rich, born August 15th, 1941. Olympia, Washington. And Buck taught him how to play the guitar. And he was just unbelievable. So we got this rare record, Sister Patty, Buck Owens live in Scandinavia. And Don Rich starts the show. First, we have Gunnar Ed, doing
3: good
1: the... Yeah, thank you. Doing the introductions. Then we're going to hear three Don Rich and a Buckaroo songs. None of which are originals. One's a Merle Haggard song. You expect that at a country show, right? But he does two songs, not one, but two, by the band. I know. Including one of the best versions of The Night They Drove Old Dixie Down I've ever heard. So it's a remember the great Don Rich. None like him. And when he died, part of Buck Owens died too, and he never recovered. And now let's go live to Scandinavia. Yeah.
4: Jeg har glæden af at præsentere vores konferencier i aften for dere. Det er Mr. Murray Kess. Tag godt imod ham, når han kommer.
5: Thank you. Thank you, Gunnar Eide. Good evening and welcome everyone to the Capital Caravan Show. We feel this is one of the finest shows ever to come to Norway. We're thrilled to be here, each and every one of us. And we're in for a great evening. I won't waste any time talking. Let's introduce to you one of the finest groups in country music today, Don Rich and the Buckaroos.

very much. My name is Don Rich. These guys are the Buckaroos, and you'll get to see a lot of them just before the show's over, so I won't introduce them. We'll get right on with the music and bring up Doyle Holly to do a Merle Haggard tune entitled

Here's a song that we had recorded on Capitol Records. It's about the American Civil War. It was recorded by a group called The Band first, and we liked it real well, so we recorded it ourselves. And the name of it is entitled The Night They Drove Old Dixie Down, and it goes like this, and we hope you like it.

0: Sister Patty, what do you think about that? That was Don Rich live doing the band. I mean, that's pretty incredible. You know what else is even more incredible? Guess what, Sister Patty?
1: What?
0: The guitar player in this next song. Now, we're going to do a tribute to Elvis in the next hour. Now, this is not Elvis. And I'll give you $100 if you can guess who the guitar player in this song is.

0: Chester, so that's too much heckle. Heartbreak is a lonely thing.
1: Tears keep flowing. You think you're so lonely.
2: Turn off the bubble machine. Too much echo.
0: Turn me off.
2: Sister Betty, you turn the echo off, please. Ice. Hurts ears. That's a great Stan Freberg, a parody, of course, of Elvis in just a moment. A tribute to Elvis live, and Sid called from the Bluegrass Show and wants to give our love to Sid. Did he call to complain about that song or find out who did? And any idea who did the guitar?
3: I'm going with Randy Bachman.
2: I'm sure Randy was born yet. On the guitar, a session player at Capitol Records for a couple years before he made it on his own, Buck Owens. How's that?
3: I wouldn't have guessed him.
2: Well, I guess my $100 is safe. Didn't have it anyway, so it worked out well. Born August 21st, 1904, Sister Patty. Even a little bit before I was born.
3: Wow.
2: William James Basie, known as Count Basie. Here's the deal. He's one of the founders of rock and roll. He started the twin tenor saxes. One of his sax players, Lester Young. Not too bad. He's born in Red Bank, New Jersey. And he emphasized not just the saxes, but the rhythm section. Rhythm. I've heard that word before, Patty. Rhythm. Yeah. And the rhythm revival. And they would do these songs in rehearsal that they would never do in concert. And one time, Count Basie is playing a radio show. And the announcer says, well, Count, we got time for one more song. What you got? And I got nothing. So he starts playing on the piano. And actually, it was an instrumental that the band had worked on for a couple years. But later claimed he just made it up, and since it was had to play it to 1 o'clock, he called it the 1 o'clock jump. Not the original title. Do you know what the original title was?
3: No.
2: Buck Owens. No, the original title. Big Balls. It's an AC/DC song now.
3: Yeah.
2: Could play it on the radio. Not then. But it features Lester Young and a guy named Buster Smith plays the alto sax on this. Buster Smith actually wrote the song. However, Count Basie, being his employer, stole it. But he said, yeah, I'm sorry, I put my name on it. I wrote it. I'll record some more of your songs down the line. But here's $5. And we'll share a bottle of booze. So here's one of the original rhythm and blues classics, originally entitled Big Balls. As we celebrate Count Basie, on the rhythm revival. It's the 1 o'clock jump. Buck Owens does not appear on this record that I know of.

0: WMNF 88.5, little 1 o'clock jump. Sister Patty, you're a little jumpy during that song there. It was a great Lester Young and another sax player whose name I can't remember. One of the first great rhythm and blues songs of all time, the great Count Basie. In fact, he played the Tampa Theater back in the 80s, Sister Patty. I had tickets, and guess what? I had a gig. I couldn't go. My girlfriend went, and I'm still upset about it. I may need therapy or an hour of Elvis. We got that coming up as we remember the king with an epic live Elvis tribute on WMNF Tampa.
1: Live from NPR News in Washington, I'm Ryland Barton. The Supreme Court has paused an appeals court order on President Trump's $400 million ballroom project, meaning construction can carry on for now. NPR's Emily Fang reports.
2: The Supreme Court put a stay on a lower court's order to halt construction, but the higher court did not give an explanation for its decision. Two lower courts already ruled that the ballroom project is likely illegal because Congress never approved it. But this Supreme Court order means the administration can continue with the 90,000-square-foot addition to the White House. The Trump administration has argued the ballroom is not just an aesthetic necessity, but a national security issue as well. In materials supplied to the Supreme Court, D. John Sauer, the Solicitor General and a former personal lawyer for Trump, said the future ballroom would include a sniper's nest, drone-proof roofs, and a hospital. Emily Fang, NPR News, Washington.
1: The Department of Education is threatening the American Bar Association's ability to accredit law schools. NPR's Janaki Mehta reports this is the Trump administration's latest attack on the ABA.
3: In most states, a school must be ABA approved for students to take the bar exam and become licensed lawyers. The Trump administration has called out the ABA as being too progressive, including for its diversity, equity,

0: need your loving. It's all right. It's all right, my mama. Any way you wanna do.
1: How you came about with that rhythm and blues style, that's all it is. That's all you can say.
0: Well, sir, to be honest with you, we just stumbled upon it. I mean,
1: stumbled upon it. Well, you're mighty lucky, you know.
0: Thank you.
1: They've been looking for something new in the folk music field for a long time, and I think you've got it.
0: We hope so.

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1: And I was a little bitty guy with a little bitty sideburns, a little bitty leg, one like that. And also, Ed Sullivan saw me and he said, son of a bitch. So, he said, put him on TV and shoot him from the waist up, you know.

0: We're going to get dirty on you, ladies and gentlemen.
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But they did all right.

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0: WMNF 88.5. That was Presley in concert. That's from the epic film. And Sister Patty, you've not seen the epic film, and it was in the theaters. It was in IMAX. I saw it in the theater. I'd like to go see it in the theater again. I did not get to see it in IMAX, but it is an amazing movie. And Baz Luhrmann is the director who did the Elvis movie a few years ago. Talked
1: right.
0: about
1: and
0: his relationship.
1: Said that was real. You and Billy both went to see that.
0: And did you see that?
1: I did not.
0: All right, Patty, put that.
1: I know.
0: You can't touch my
1: but
0: Elvis records.
1: I did see Bob Dylan's movie four times.
0: Okay. You can stay.
1: Okay, thanks.
0: And so the thing is, it's an amazing movie. It's now out on video. I think you can stream it. You got to see it.
1: I got to see it.
0: If you love Elvis, I think it's the best Elvis movie ever. Ever. And what Baz did when he went and made the original Elvis movie, they did that in a cooperation with the family and had access to all these old films. And they found like 800 hours of concert footage from the film Elvis, That's the Way It Was. It was never used. And thanks to new technology that Peter Jackson developed that he used in the Beatles documentary, they put all this together in this movie. So none of this has been heard before. We got more coming up on the Rhythm Revival.
1: And if you haven't been to Graceland and you're an Elvis fan, you need to go. I mean, the collection they have there is just, I mean.
0: They got a whole building with cars.
1: Yes.
0: Whole building with TVs that he shot.
1: And all the gold, the records up on
0: the wall. His costumes.
1: I mean, it's incredible.
0: Elvis died August 17th. 1977.
1: Way too early.
0: Sister Patty, it's one of those things. If you're a certain age, you know what you were doing when you found out Elvis died.
1: I don't know.
0: Yep.
1: I was a certain age that I don't remember what I was doing.
0: Are you doing heroin then, Patty? Everybody remembers.
1: No,
0: even heroin addicts know what they were doing when Elvis died.
1: I remember when the plane crashed.
0: All right, we'll get back to that. When we have the anniversary for that, we'll talk about that. We're celebrating Elvis. I was going to broadcasting school. I was working 10-hour days in the factory. And so in the factory, we just heard machines. We didn't hear music or news or anything. It was just like pounding out cardboard. That's what I did, which I did that for a year, Patty. I would explain a little something
1: so
0: about
1: me. So many things.
0: And I would get in my van and drive an hour after 10 hours on Friday, strangely enough. Get in the van, I would change clothes as I was driving and go to the broadcasting school downtown Cleveland. When I got there, when I'm driving, I'm dialing. You were supposed to listen to the radio, see what real DJ sounded like. So I'm dialing and trying to be a DJ. And everywhere I hear Elvis. I'm like, I'm not even a big Elvis fan. I'm hearing all this Elvis. And I get to school and they had a news teletype machine. Now this is way before Juanita's time, but they're about as tall as Juanita, and they spit out the news. And everybody was gathered around this, and it was all the news about Elvis. Mm. Pretty amazing. I would ask Juanita where she was when Elvis was born, but her parents weren't born yet, so we're not even going to go there. But love Elvis. We got more coming up, some live Elvis, including some stuff from the comeback special here on the Rhythm Revival, our epic tribute to Elvis Presley in concert continues after WMNF News with Juanita.
2: Thank you, and you're indeed right. I don't think my parents were there yet. Good afternoon. I'm Juanita Hurtado Huérfano with the WMNF News headlines. It is 5:30. Florida's Education Commissioner Henry Mack advanced a rule to block undocumented students from post-secondary career and technical education programs. These programs train students on entry-level positions like management, healthcare, and construction. He signed off on this rule change yesterday. Now, the State Board of Education has to prove it. Students who apply for CTE programs will now have to provide documentation showing they are either a citizen or lawfully present in the United States. Prior to admission, the State Board of Education will vote on the rule change during a meeting on September 16th. It will be held at Polk State College in Winter Haven. Teens in the Pinellas Juvenile Justice Center could soon get a chance to read more books. As part of a program to integrate art into this kid's routine, Nomad Studio is partnering with Tumblr Books to get more books to incarcerated teens. Misha is a former participant in the program. She was 16 when she walked into her first art class.
3: I didn't think it would make as much of an impact as it did. And honestly, I could say that, like, they're such important people in my life. Like, they really are. I see them as family.
2: Misha says the program was in stark contrast with her environment within the center.
3: Cells where there's just a metal bed and then there's like a mat on top of it and like a little window, but you can't even really see anything out the window either. And then the sink and the mirror. So it's not like a whole lot. And then sometimes like the staff. And then also just like, I feel like when you're a kid and you're going through that, like you're already irritated. So you tend to take it out on your peers or cause problems. So in order to go to the art program, you had to be good during the week and everything. Like you had to earn that.
2: Misha is now a 21-year-old poet in St. Pete. She says Nomad Studios library within the center helped her polish her skills and reintegrate after she was released.
3: And I feel like I learned so much on writing just from reading that like I learned how to like form certain sentences or like I would look at these like authors and I would want to be like them and like how they wrote so good. So I would use that as an example and like try to write like really elaborate stuff.
2: As part of the program, kids can choose to keep the books they love to take with them once they are released. Tumblr Books is posting Nomad's book requests for people to buy on their website. You can find a link in WMNF.org. Detainees at the Immigration Detention Center dubbed Alligator Alcatraz were relocated months ago. The generators removed and tents broken down. But Megan Bowman reports environmental groups say the legal case questioning the facility's effects isn't over.
4: The Center for Biological Diversity has filed an amended lawsuit against the state and federal governments. Attorney Elise Bennett says the suit adds a new claim against the Endangered Species Act.
5: Here on this site, we had both the existence of very endangered species, like the Florida bonneted bat and the Florida panther. And we also had that important, what's called critical habitat on the site that unquestionably was impacted by the project.
4: The amended suit aims to make sure the alleged damage at the site is restored. A FEMA spokesperson says the claims have no merit and they look forward to presenting arguments in court. I'm Megan Bowman in Tampa.
2: A state government watchdog, Florida Tax Watch, wants to help voters better understand the property tax proposal on the November ballot. WFSU's Elijah Cross reports the group launched a new website today where voters can go to get more information.
6: The organization's president, Jeff Kottkamp, says the new Property Tax Research Center is a one-stop-shop research database to help voters make an informed decision.
7: It's obvious there remains much confusion on this amendment, which again is why Florida Tax Watch takes our responsibility serious in providing the most accurate data and research for Floridians to make an informed decision.
6: The ballot proposal increases the non-school-related homestead property tax exemption, a move opponents say could be detrimental to local government funding and services. The amendment will need a 60% approval from Florida voters to become part of the state constitution. For WFSU News, I'm Malaysia Cross.
2: Traffic is slow approaching downtown Tampa on I-275 South and I-4 West. Tonight, it will be partially cloudy with isolated thunderstorms and lows in the mid-70s. Tomorrow, it will be mostly sunny with highs in the mid-90s. I'm Juanita Hurtado Huérfano with the WMNF News Headlines. 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

0: man, it's the worst job I have ever done on a song. I mean, that's what I'm telling you.
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0: what's
1: still
0: pretty.
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1: All right, yeah.
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1: 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You will hear many songs from 1960 to 1969, which I think is the best decade of rock. Music is memories, so we will have a great time reminiscing. 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
2: Oh, yeah.
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0: old enough, I started to sing in church. 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
1: WMNF 88.5 with our epic tribute to Elvis. Lost Elvis August 16th, 1977. And Sister Patty, Elvis played in Tampa and Vegas in August. Or not Vegas, Tampa and St. Pete. I get those two confused. However, I've never been married in St. Pete. I've been married in Vegas twice. But to different women. The second time, Elvis walked my bride down the aisle. Singing Can't Help Falling in Love. It was Jesse Guerin Elvis. He had plastic surgery.
2: That must have cost you extra.
1: It does. And a gold suit. And if you want him to wear pants, that costs extra. He paid for the glass that he steps on, all that. But he just, it was amazing. It's funny how Elvis is so much a part of our lives as we celebrate him. But he appeared at the Homer Hesterly Armory in Tampa, which for 25 years, I live right down the street from there, August 5th, 1956. It was his third and last time there. The first time he was there, Colonel Parker hired a photographer to take a picture. Pictures of Elvis at the Homer Hesterly, and one of the pictures is the tonsil picture, the cover of Elvis's first album, taken in Tampa. And then in St. Pete, he played the Florida Theater August 7th, 1956. And Sister Patty's still trying to remember what she was doing when Elvis died. Did anything yet? Yeah, I noticed you sitting back.
2: No,
1: blank.
2: Those were the
1: blank.
2: Dark years.
1: Tomorrow, Sister Patty will be on the 60s show with Frankie Mopar to try to see if she can remember anything from the 60s.
2: That's a challenge.
1: So far, the 70s is a wash for Sister Patty and for a lot of us. Let's contribute, or continue, rather. Speaking of contributes, talk how people can contribute to this show so we can play this great music, Sister Patty.
2: Go to WMNF.org/donate, and be sure our code is RBR. So if you could be so kind as to put your donation towards our show, we'd be thrilled. There's lots of great thank you gifts, and we appreciate anything you can do.
1: Without your support, we couldn't do this. We work for free, and I got these. Most of the show, Sister Patty's been on records today, not vinyl.
2: Actually, I work records at a loss over here.
1: On that cheerful note. Anyway, I just want to thank
2: you. But it's worth every penny of it.
1: Yes, absolutely. And listen, I just want to say, without your support, we couldn't do this show. I could not play these records that we play here on the Rhythm Revival. Let's get back to our tribute to Elvis, our epic tribute, as we remember the king, and his sister Patty tries to remember where she was on August, was it 16th, 1977?
2: I didn't have a calendar back then. So.
1: Can you maybe in the year, do you have a memory? All right, we'll get back to Sister Patty in just a minute, but now back to the king of rock and roll, WMNF, the Rhythm Revival.

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1: All right now.
0: Oh, baby. 88.5, The Rhythm Revival, as we're wrapping up our epic live Elvis tribute. Sister Patty, we've been getting phone calls and emails,
2: lots of
0: right?
2: Emails. We got a good one from Jana, who said she saw Elvis in concert twice, pre-cape and post-cape, planning on a third in Vegas, but alas, it was not to be.
0: Something about Elvis, very special. And for the past hour, Sister Patty's been racking her brain trying to figure out where she was when Elvis died. Any idea? Do you at least know the state?
2: No, but I have other people who have called that said, you know, I can't remember that either.
0: So, I guess we're getting to that certain age.
2: I was here. I know. I lived here.
0: In fact, where am I right now? I can't remember.
2: I know.
0: We're in the Rhythm Revival.
2: You got to remember your way home.
0: That's the wrap up our tribute, our epic tribute to the king of rock and roll, Elvis Presley.

0: WMNF 88.5, wrapping up our Elvis tribute. And Sister Patty, we're getting lots of phone calls and emails.
1: Yeah, that guy remembers where he was because he was in a cab in Greece, and the cab driver was listening to a bunch of Elvis. And he said, "Oh, you really like Elvis?" And he goes, "Oh, you didn't hear the news." So,
0: for all you know, Sister Patty, you were in Greece also.
1: I asked him if I was with them.
0: What's coming up next, Sister Patty, here?
1: Coming
0: on
1: up next is The Soul Party with Steve the Hitman is back in the building.
0: He's back in. I bet he knows where he was when Elvis died. Do you know where you were? Come on, can you run in here real quick, because Steve, and tell us.
1: Real quick. I'm going to keep saying The Soul Sister, Kitchen is out.
0: Come up here
1: that
0: to the big microphone. Steve, where were you?
1: Friday.
0: And he's got, look at this, he's got this great Aretha shirt when she passed away. He'll be doing some
1: and
0: Aretha. Where were you when Elvis died?
2: Marvin, I have no idea, to be honest, but I was somewhere.
1: He was
2: so
1: with
2: we'll
1: me.
2: Leave it at that, right? Marvin, I know that's not the answer you were looking for.
0: We always seek the truth here on WMNF.
2: Love you, Marvin.
0: Love you.
2: Baby.
0: Welcome back.
1: Welcome
0: all right.
1: Back,
0: hope
1: Steve.
0: You remember you're doing a show.
2: Okay, yeah.
0: Right, a couple minutes. All right.
2: Alrighty, thanks.
0: Soul Party here on the Rhythm Revival, where we try to remember where we were when Elvis died, and Sister Ben is now trying to remember where she is right now and where she parked.
1: Yeah.
0: All we know for sure is this is WMNF, Tampa.
3: Live from NPR News in Washington, I'm Ryland Barton. President Trump has turned the National Mall and streets of downtown Washington, D.C. into an IndyCar racetrack for the weekend. Trump bypassed congressional approval and issued an executive order earlier this year to fast-track the event. It's the latest in a series of events celebrating America's 250th birthday that critics say have turned the nation's capital into Trump's personal playground. NPR's Adam Byrne has been checking out the track.
4: Crews are putting the final touches on a transformation of the National Mall. It's normally the home of many of the city's museums and monuments. This weekend, the wide streets are being taken over by race cars. It's part of the celebrations for America's 250th birthday. Bud Denker is the event's chairman. He says we can expect to see much higher speeds than on an average day.
5: Legally, the speed limit here is between 25 and 30 miles an hour. For our race, it's unlimited.
4: Denker thinks the drivers will hit 180 miles an hour on Pennsylvania Avenue. Qualifying for the race is Saturday. The main event is Sunday afternoon. Adam Byrne, NPR News, Washington.
3: The federal government is out with a new plan that calls for significant cuts to the amount of Colorado River water flowing to Arizona, California, and Nevada. From member station KJZZ, Alex Hager reports the Maine states and the river's lower basin will rein in demand by about 20%.
6: The cutbacks will last through 2028. It's an attempt to prop up the nation's two largest reservoirs, which both hit record low levels earlier this month. The cuts could have been nearly double this amount, but the federal government negotiated with Arizona, California, and Nevada to soften the blow of water reductions. Cities in the Phoenix and Tucson areas will be the hardest hit, but most have robust backup plans to keep taps flowing normally. The upstream states of Colorado, Utah, Wyoming, and New Mexico will not have to take cutbacks under the new plan. That's after years of failed negotiations. Federal officials said they want to keep working with states that use the river to come up with a consensus agreement for cutting back on demand. For NPR News, I'm Alex Hager in Phoenix.
3: The Trump administration has taken another step towards potentially changing

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That's MFSB. Mothers, fathers, sisters, and brothers. It's entitled KG 609 on the town. Gray, Steve, the Hitman Williams, back on your radio now until 8 o'clock this evening. Big shouts going out to the marvelous Marvin, Miss Patty. Great show. Great tribute to Elvis by the crew.

FM, today's R&B and classic soul. The late Sam Cooke, 1957 classic soul. Just in front of that, The Impressions featuring Sam Gooden, Fred Cash, and Curtis Mayfield, 1962. That was going out to Mr. Robert Fields and family over in the city of Lakeland, Florida. It's today's R&B with classic soul, 88.5.

showing up. The best music on the best radio station. Al Green from Memphis High Records. And I'm still in love with you. Big shout's going to Garrett and AJ for setting in for the past 2 weeks while we're out. Did Robert Stanberry birthday party. Big shouts to you, Stanberry. That song is going out to my mom in memory of Miss Ruby D. Williams. Today's R&B. These are the Four Tops featuring Levi Stubbs. It's Gold.

solid gold soul from Levi Stubbs. And I was gone for a couple weeks, but I didn't forget about you guys. How in the world can I forget you? Y'all some powerful listeners, so I can't forget about you listeners out there. 626, we're going to come right back right after this. Soul Party. These are the Delphonics.

William Hart, and the Dale Phonics, and Didn't I Blow Your Mind This Time? All right, the Hitman has got some very, very important news that I want to share with you, our listening audience, checking out this show. My great friend over in Winter Haven, he's known as Terry Hill. His real name is James Williams, a.k.a. Terry Hill. He's known in Plant City as the Honey Man. And in Winter Haven, he worked at several radio stations, WHNR over in Winter Haven, WTMP in Tampa, and WRXB in St. Petersburg. Sadly, I have to report that Terry Hill passed away on this week. My heart goes out to the family. Brenda, you and the guys and the family, may God continue to pour down his richest blessings in your time of bereavement. Once again, Terry Hill has passed away, longtime radio announcer at those three radio stations. Here's a song that Terry used to always call for.

That's going out to the family of a true, true pioneer in radio. Terry Hill has passed away over in Winter Haven. All right, 634, that's going out to Brenda and family at 88.5 FM. These are the Temptations with more gold.

powered by Tampa Bay. That's Bobby Warmike and Harry Hippie going out to Mr. Fred Hearns in Tampa. Big shouts going out to Woody, checking in and checking out the show. Let's do a request off the lines. There's one going out to Blue Jay, and I got to run to the phone because the legendary DJ son, Chuck Core Jr., he's on the line, man. And it's always good to talk to Chuck. And your love.

1974. Music power jams, and if we don't serve Tampa Bay, then who will? Also going out to my Greek brother, Michael in Tarpon Springs. 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

sealing up this letter. I just finished signing your name. My friends would all be surprised if they knew I was playing this game. I'll pretend it's a special delivery. And just to give me a hint, I'll use your favorite color, smeared with your favorite scent. I know you think that I'm crazy, but I can't use whatever I left. So I've decided to write this letter and send it to myself. So to make my story short, in the mailbox I will place this letter that I wrote.

to 88.5, the station that is playing the hits back to back to back. Ain't no slack as we continue to reach back into that oldie but goodie stack, pulling out one that you and I just may like. All right, let's do some shouts. Big shouts going out to Slick and Barber over in St. Pete, and Nisi, Annette, Latasha over in St. Petersburg. Big shouts to you crew and checking in and checking out this show. Big shouts going out to Debbie Barnhart. She's soon to move out of the state of Florida. Longtime listener, more than 25 years, checking out the Friday Night Soul Party. Big shouts going out to you, Debbie Barnhart. All right, let's do a instant request. This call just coming in. Big shouts going out to Missy from PA. And then we're going to come right back and bring Garrett on the radio right after this. Let's go back. 1968. These are the Intruders featuring Little Sonny.

0: taking us back like no other radio station. That's Tyrone Davis and Can I Change My Mind? Please, girl. All right, it's 6:58. Going to bring in Garrett, and then we're going to get right back to more Dynamite Gold. Garrett, how you doing this evening?
1: I'm doing well, Steve. How are you?
0: I'm doing okay. How was the 2 weeks that you had to do the show on your own?
1: It was fun. I had a good time. I really enjoyed it. How did you enjoy your time away from the radio show?
0: I had a great time. I had a chance to DJ for my great friend, Robert Stanberry. Mm-hmm. It was his 65th birthday. So happy belated birthday to you, Robert Stanberry. And then last week, we were just off and I was checking out your show.
1: I love that. I'm glad you got some time away and you're able to, you know, do your thing.
0: Exactly. Any shouts or dedications this evening?
1: Shout out to Patricia. You know who you are. And shout out to a friend of mine, Laura. And just shout out to all of our listeners. Thank you for putting up with me for 2 weeks. And I'm sure you all are very happy to have Steve back, as am I. So, and shout out to you, Steve.
0: Thank you, Garrett. Shout out to you also. All right, it's 6:59. This is WMNF Tampa, St. Petersburg. 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

radio powered by Tampa Bay, October, London, and please take me back to my place or your place. All right, that's going out to Ricky Williams. Also, big shouts going out to CJ, Big Nars, Ralph Matei, and Linda. She didn't want to be on the list tonight, but anyway, big shouts going out to you, Linda Sanders, and thank you for phoning in. And we're going to come right back once again as we're paying tribute to the legendary DJ Terry Hill over in Winter Haven, who passed away. All right, 716, let's do another request off the lines. Here's one going out to Debbie Barnhart. Debbie, thank you for phoning in. She's getting ready to move out of the state of Florida. Been listening for quite some time. These are the Chantels from the early 1950s.

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And there is only one place in the Bay Area I can get it. The Soul Party with Steve Williams and Brad Sutton. 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

B.B. King, and I never make my move too soon. That'll get you in a lot of trouble. You have to take it easy and move real slow. All right, it's time, Tampa Bay. We're running just a little bit behind, but it's time. It's time now for Who Did It Better. And tonight, it's the group called the Young Rascals. The Rascals did a song back in 1966 called Mustang Sally. Wilson Pickett did the same song back in 1966 also, Mustang Sally. At the conclusion of the second song, we only need 21 calls. Only 21 calls on who? Who did it better? 1966, these are the Young Rascals.

731, the Young Rascals and Mustang Sally, 1966. All right, let's go back to 1966. Here's Wilson Pickett at the conclusion. 21 calls at this station on who? Who did it better?

Wilson screaming Pickett and Mustang Sally, 1966. All right, it's time now to vote. Was it the Young Rascals, 1966, or Wilson Pickett, 1966? 813, it's 239-9663. Only 21 calls. That's all? 21 calls at this station. Need to hear from you, so please phone in and vote. In the meantime, in between time, let's go over to the city of St. Petersburg. Here's one going out to Zyke. Zyke said, Hitman, if you can keep the oldies coming, I'll keep the pledges coming. Zyke, here's your request. 1968.

fans are going crazy at this station. 1968, Little Sonny. I don't know who loved that song the most out of me and Zyke. We both love that song. All right, 7:38. If the lines are busy, continue to try to phone in on who? Who did it better? Let's go back to Tampa Bay. Here's KC and the Sunshine Band at this station. 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

Miami, Florida. 741, the calls are still coming in. All right, let's give a big shout going out to Sister Soldier and Nini over in the city of St. Petersburg, Florida. Checking in and checking out the show.

0: you're giving us the best of your love. To everyone that's phoning in tonight, we're getting in some beautiful phone calls. Once again, I'd like to pass my deepest, deepest condolences on the loss of our former radio announcer, Terry Hill. His original name is James Williams, a.k.a. Terry Hill, the honey man in Winter Haven, passed away. My condolences goes out to the family and Brenda. Terry Hill, he worked at WRXB in St. Petersburg, WTMP 1150 AM in Tampa, and WHNR over in Winter Haven. Rest in peace, Terry Hill. Gone, but not forgotten. All right, Garrett, we don't want the total, but we're getting in quite a few phone calls.
1: Yes, we are. We are. We've actually exceeded our goal already.
0: Wow, already.
1: Already.
0: Still 15 minutes left in the show and we already reached our call goal.
1: People have opinions and they're wanting to share it today.
0: Exactly, and that's a good thing. All right, Garrett, any more shouts or dedications? We can jump right back into more Dynamite music. Any shouts?
1: Yeah, quick shout out to Laura and Gabby. They sent me their vote via text message, so thank you for that. And you all will be seeing me soon.
0: All right. Thank you, Garrett. Let's continue at 88.5 FM, nonstop. Nonstop solid gold soul.

Yeah, licking stick. I'm sitting here and reminiscing. I remember one time when me and my brother Rob, God bless you, Rob, rest in peace. We did something where I did something that I wasn't supposed to do. I went across the street to the store and I tried to steal a bag of potato chips. Man, word got back to my mama and boy, she lit into me and Rob. Love you, mama, and miss you. JB says, mama, come here quick and bring me that licking stick. All right, 7:51, we're winding down on a TGIF Friday, the Friday Night Soul Party and the old school jams.

Tampa Bay, just a few shouts before we get ready. Get up and get on out of here. Want to remind you that the Soul Kitchen is coming up next with Big Eddie G and David Bryant. Right after that, the legendary DJ Son, Chuck Core Jr., and Flashback Friday. But first, once again, condolences goes out to the family of James Williams, a.k.a. Terry Hill, over in Winter Haven. Rest in peace. Final shout's going out to Slick and Barbara, Anisi, Annette, Latasha over in St. Petersburg. Big shouts once again to our great friend Nini and Sister Soldier over in St. Petersburg. A lot of dedicated listeners over in the city of St. Pete. 7:58. We'll come right back with the wrap-up.

0: simply says, radio personality Steve the Hitman Williams. That's all for another TGIF Friday. Reach on us next Friday from 6 to 8 p.m. I gotta leave you now, but I shall return as if in doubt. That's ever indeed, and if the good Lord's willing, and if the creek don't rise, the wind don't blow, I gotta go. That's all for my soul, for Oldie but Goodie Radio Show. All right, gotta bring in Garrett. 7:59, Garrett was the Rascals 1966, Wilson Pickett 1966, Mustang Sally. What's the final tally on who did it better?
1: So?
0: And we only needed 21 calls.
1: And we got 29.
0: 29 calls coming in.
1: And it was 1 to 28.
2: What?
1: Yeah, the Young Rascals left behind with one vote.
0: No!
1: And Wilson Pickett
0: Jesus.
1: Ran ahead with 28.
0: Are you serious?
1: So serious.
0: Yeah, you told me you had something to tell me.
1: I had a surprise. I told you I had a surprise for
0: yeah,
1: you.
0: Yeah, what a surprise. Good gracious.
1: I know.
0: Say that once again, Garrett. What was the final tally?
1: So, out of 29 votes.
0: You're right.
1: Wilson Pickett swept the competition with 28.
0: God, no!
1: And the Young Rascals,
0: Jesus.
1: They lost with one.
0: Oh, my God. Boy, I better not match them up no more. All right, stay tuned for NPR News coming up. Garrett, we got to get ready and get on out of here. We don't have anything else to say. It's 8 o'clock. Good night, Tampa Bay.
3: Live from NPR News in Washington, I'm Ryland Barton. The Supreme Court's Chief Justice is allowing President Trump to continue construction of his at least $300 million White House ballroom project for now. Trump celebrated the temporary ruling during a rally in South Carolina.
4: I just want to thank the Supreme Court and the Chief Justice. And we have a ruling that it's proceed. When they say proceed, I think that's a good thing.
3: Lower courts had ordered a halt to the project, saying it must have congressional approval. It's the latest test of Trump's presidential power, as NPR's Tamara Keith reports.
5: Even when President Obama was in office, was lobbying to get a ballroom built. Then when he came into office the first time, he didn't actually do it. The second time, President Trump's second term is all about doing whatever President Trump wants to do. And this ballroom was at the top of his agenda. And he went forth and tore down the entire east wing of the White House before anyone really even knew what was happening.
3: NPR's Tamara Keith reporting. President Trump says he plans to remove tariffs on some imported beef to reduce prices. As Nebraska Public Media's Macy Byers reports, agriculture leaders say the move could harm some cattle producers.
6: Beef prices are up this year due to a smaller cattle herd, but people are still lining up at the meat counter. President Trump said more tariff-free, low-price imports of ground beef could help save consumers money and give farmers time to grow their cattle herds. But Nebraska Farm Bureau President Mark McCarg disagrees.
7: We're just short cattle, and that drives the market up. But what that does is also provides added dollars into those ranchers' pockets to do the expansion that is needed to actually get more supply on the market.
6: The White House says that suppliers have agreed to sell the duty-free meat at 25% below current market prices. For NPR News, I'm Macy Byers in Lincoln, Nebraska.
3: The Department of Education is threatening the American Bar Association's ability to accredit law schools. NPR's Janaki Mehta reports.
8: In most states, a school must be ABA approved for students to take the bar exam and become licensed lawyers. The Trump administration has called out the ABA as being too progressive, including for its diversity, equity, and inclusion policies. Now, the Education Department has taken its first step to strip the ABA of its power to accredit law schools. A department spokesperson told NPR that the ABA did not comply with its accreditation regulations and shared a near 500-page report that in part claims that the ABA is not sufficiently independent of the institutions it accredits. Melissa Hart, who chairs the ABA's Accreditation Council, said, quote, "The council is confident it complies with the Higher Education Act and with the department's requirements for accreditors. A final decision to take away the ABA's accreditation power could take months." Janaki Mehta, NPR News.
3: This is NPR News from Washington. About 40,000 ratepayers in northwest Indiana still don't have power more than a week after deadly storms leveled trees and knocked down power lines across the region. Most are in Lake County, including Gary, next to the Illinois border. Full restoration may take until next week as hundreds of poles need to be repaired or replaced. A Texas appeals court has reduced the amount of money Alex Jones has been ordered to pay to victims of the 2012 Sandy Hook Elementary School shooting that killed 20 children and 6 adults. From member station KUT, Andrew Weber reports.
9: Jones repeatedly called the